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2: We know his name and his weapon. I'm Carmen Roberts, Fox News. The co-pilot who allegedly tried to hijack a commercial jet bound for Israel is identified as the investigation probes into whether he acted alone.
3: The Associated Press has identified the pilot as Hammam al-Hammami. They're reporting he was born in the UAE and that his mother is from Syria, but he was able to obtain Omani citizenship through his Omani father.
2: Fox's Jeff Paul in Tel Aviv.
3: Israel is also involved in this investigation, with Prime Minister Benjamin Netanyahu saying this.
4: The attacker underwent Islamist radicalization. He intended to crash the plane along with its passengers. We are investigating now whether he was sent, and whoever sent him will pay a high price.
3: That hero captain who was attacked by his co-pilot, he is still recovering in the hospital in Abu Dhabi, but many calling him a hero for using his last grasp of strength to open up the cockpit door to allow those Israelis to come in and help control the situation.
2: President Trump hits a campaign stage in Ohio tonight as he tries to drum up support for Republican candidates. He's expected to repeat the message he has been for several days, and he shared it last night in Mobile, Alabama.
5: I'm asking you to pretend that I'm on the ballot. Here's what happens. When I'm not on the ballot, we don't do well. We have 44% or 48% less people. When I'm on the ballot, we kill everybody.
2: In Ohio, Republican incumbent Senator John Husted faces a tough challenge from his Democratic opponent, former Senator Sherrod Brown. Tennessee's prison chief is resigning after the botched execution of Krista Pike. Frank Strada says stepping aside is the best for everyone in the state as a review looks into why Pike's execution failed on Wednesday. Her attorney says she's unconscious and on a hospital ventilator. 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
2: Missing. I'm Roger Stern, Fox News. An ongoing search at the coast of Nantucket for a missing medevac plane en route from Bermuda to Boston. Fox's CB Cotton with details.
3: The airport in Bermuda tells Fox the plane was carrying four crew members and two passengers when it left at around 12:40 a.m. this morning, again bound for Boston. Less than an hour later, the FAA says it issued a search and rescue alert for the plane at 1:20 a.m. Massport, the state agency which operates Logan International Airport, shared the following statement. Quote, we can confirm that the aircraft did not arrive at Boston Logan as scheduled. Our thoughts are with those on board and their loved ones as the search continues. The Coast Guard, in its last update, said crews from Air Station Cape Cod and Air Station Elizabeth City were helping in the search.
2: The plane owned by a Canadian company. Learning more about the flight, Dubai first officer who allegedly stabbed his captain and tried to take over the flight until passengers stopped him, Fox's Jeff Paul in Tel Aviv.
4: According to people familiar with the matter who spoke to Fox News, the suspect in this case was previously hired by Oman Air, but was later given a ground job over suspicion of his activities. Now, exactly what those activities were has not been disclosed yet, but the suspect later moved to Dubai, where he eventually became a pilot for Fly Dubai. The Associated Press has identified the pilot as 29-year-old Hammam al-Hammami. The reporting, he was born in the UAE and that his mother is from Syria, but was able to obtain Omani citizenship through his father.
2: Investigators want to know the first officer acted alone or had connections to an extremist group or foreign entity or was being directed by anyone else. America is listening to Fox News.
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2: We know his name and his weapon. I'm Carmen Roberts, Fox News. The co-pilot who allegedly tried to hijack a commercial jet bound for Israel is identified as the investigation probes into whether he acted alone.
3: The Associated Press has identified the pilot as Hammam al-Hammami. They're reporting he was born in the UAE and that his mother is from Syria, but he was able to obtain Omani citizenship through his Omani father.
2: Fox's Jeff Paul in Tel Aviv.
3: Israel is also involved in this investigation, with Prime Minister Benjamin Netanyahu saying this.
4: The attacker underwent Islamist radicalization. He intended to crash the plane along with its passengers. We are investigating now whether he was sent, and whoever sent him will pay a high price.
3: That hero captain who was attacked by his co-pilot, he is still recovering in the hospital in Abu Dhabi, but many calling him a hero for using his last grasp of strength to open up the cockpit door to allow those Israelis to come in and help control the situation.
2: President Trump hits a campaign stage in Ohio tonight as he tries to drum up support for Republican candidates. He's expected to repeat the message he has been for several days, and he shared it last night in Mobile, Alabama.
5: I'm asking you to pretend that I'm on the ballot. Here's what happens. When I'm not on the ballot, we don't do well. We have 44% or 48% less people. When I'm on the ballot, we kill everybody.
2: In Ohio, Republican incumbent Senator John Husted faces a tough challenge from his Democratic opponent, former Senator Sherrod Brown. Tennessee's prison chief is resigning after the botched execution of Krista Pike. Frank Strada says stepping aside is the best for everyone in the state as a review looks into why Pike's execution failed on Wednesday. Her attorney says she's unconscious and on a hospital ventilator. 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
2: Found. I'm Deborah Valentine, Fox News. The U.S. Coast Guard says debris from a missing medevac plane en route from Bermuda to Logan International Airport has been discovered in ocean waters off the island of Nantucket. Fox's Marianne Rafferty reports.
3: It was headed to Boston from Bermuda. The FAA says it lost contact with the aircraft near Nantucket. The plane plummeted from 24,000 feet to 11,000 feet in just 3 minutes. Six people are on board, including a patient and two medical workers.
2: In a statement from Bermuda Premier, the missing plane belongs to Canadian company Latitude Air Ambulance. They say the missing Gulfstream G100 is one of its 10 jets. The company confirms the flight was in an active medevac operation when ATC lost contact. President Donald Trump speaks on the administration's record-setting numbers at a rally held in Ohio ahead of the midterms.
4: It was just announced that under Republican leadership, incomes for hardworking Americans have soared to the highest level ever recorded.
2: The president adds that the fake news media refuses to talk about our record-setting numbers, so if you don't mind, I'm going to do it myself. The president aims to boost the candidacies of U.S. Senator John Husted and gubernatorial candidate Vivek Ramaswamy 1 month ahead of the midterm elections. The campaign rally at the Butler Vandalia Center in a Dayton suburb. A meeting taking place at Camp David among top Trump administration officials to discuss the Iran conflict and the civil war in Yemen involving fierce battles with Iran-backed Houthi rebels.
5: Senior Trump officials meeting at Camp David to discuss how to move multiple Middle East issues forward. Axios reporting Friday's talks focused on the war in Iran and the escalating Saudi-Houthi conflict in Yemen. Attendees included the Vice President, Secretary of State, and Secretary of War.
2: Fox's Lucas Tomlinson reporting. 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
2: Debris found. I'm Deborah Valentine, Fox News. The U.S. Coast Guard says debris from a missing medevac plane en route from Bermuda to Logan International Airport has been discovered in ocean waters off the island of Nantucket. Fox's Marianne Rafferty reports.
3: It was headed to Boston from Bermuda. The FAA says it lost contact with the aircraft near Nantucket. The plane plummeted from 24,000 feet to 11,000 feet in just 3 minutes. Six people are on board, including a patient and two medical workers.
2: In a statement from Bermuda Premier, the missing plane belongs to Canadian company Latitude Air Ambulance. They say the missing Gulfstream G100 is one of its 10 jets. The company confirms the flight was in an active medevac operation when ATC lost contact. President Donald Trump speaks on the administration's record-setting numbers at a rally held in Ohio ahead of the midterms.
4: It was just announced that under Republican leadership, incomes for hardworking Americans have soared to the highest level ever recorded.
2: The president adds that the fake news media refuses to talk about our record-setting numbers, so if you don't mind, I'm going to do it myself. The president aims to boost the candidacies of U.S. Senator John Husted and gubernatorial candidate Vivek Ramaswamy 1 month ahead of the midterm elections. The campaign rally at the Butler Vandalia Center in a Dayton suburb. A meeting taking place at Camp David among top Trump administration officials to discuss the Iran conflict and the civil war in Yemen involving fierce battles with Iran-backed Houthi rebels.
5: Senior Trump officials meeting at Camp David to discuss how to move multiple Middle East issues forward. Axios reporting Friday's talks focused on the war in Iran and the escalating Saudi-Houthi conflict in Yemen. Attendees included the Vice President, Secretary of State, and Secretary of War.
2: Fox's Lucas Tomlinson reporting. 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

Frank Sinatra, Nat King Cole, and Bobby Darin are all back on the radio. 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
2: Wreckage found. I'm Deborah Valentine, Fox News. Debris from a missing medevac plane en route from Bermuda to Logan International Airport has been discovered off the island of Nantucket, according to the U.S. Coast Guard. Air traffic control audio moments before the air ambulance was reported missing.
3: Roger, you said you're coming in the line. Is that what you said? Okay, you declare an emergency or no? Okay, you're coming in a little weak.
2: Two crew members, two medical workers, one patient, and another person were aboard. President Trump in Ohio Saturday, where he rallied voters ahead of the 2026 midterm elections in November. The president highlighting economic success under his administration, despite an underwhelming September jobs report.
4: It's just announced that under Republican leadership, incomes for hardworking Americans have soared to the highest level ever recorded.
2: Just 29,000 new jobs were added in September. The race for Ohio's Senate seat is key to Republicans maintaining control of the upper chamber.
5: Polls show Republican John Husted is lagging behind Democrat Sherrod Brown. A poll from Marist shows Brown leading Husted by 8 percentage points, 51-43%. As a former senator, Brown does enjoy name recognition in this state, but voters I've spoken to say that's not necessarily a good thing. They point to Brown's loss in 2024 as proof that many folks have already rejected his record. Brown, meantime, has a new Substack post. He says, without fail, John has voted for special interests, pharma, crypto, Wall Street, and tax breaks for billionaires over those of middle-class people, with one objective, to increase value for shareholders. Husted has leaned into his alliance with the president, even as some GOP candidates have broken with some of the president's policies, like the war in Iran.
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2: Wreckage found. I'm Deborah Valentine, Fox News. Debris from a missing medevac plane en route from Bermuda to Logan International Airport has been discovered off the island of Nantucket, according to the U.S. Coast Guard. Air traffic control audio moments before the air ambulance was reported missing.
3: Roger, you said you're coming in the line. Is that what you said? Okay, you declare an emergency or no? Okay, you're coming in a little weak.
2: Two crew members, two medical workers, one patient, and another person were aboard. President Trump in Ohio Saturday, where he rallied voters ahead of the 2026 midterm elections in November. The president highlighting economic success under his administration, despite an underwhelming September jobs report.
4: It's just announced that under Republican leadership, incomes for hardworking Americans have soared to the highest level ever recorded.
2: Just 29,000 new jobs were added in September. The race for Ohio's Senate seat is key to Republicans maintaining control of the upper chamber.
5: Polls show Republican John Husted is lagging behind Democrat Sherrod Brown. A poll from Marist shows Brown leading Husted by 8 percentage points, 51-43%. As a former senator, Brown does enjoy name recognition in this state, but voters I've spoken to say that's not necessarily a good thing. They point to Brown's loss in 2024 as proof that many folks have already rejected his record. Brown, meantime, has a new Substack post. He says, without fail, John has voted for special interests, pharma, crypto, Wall Street, and tax breaks for billionaires over those of middle-class people, with one objective, to increase value for shareholders. Husted has leaned into his alliance with the president, even as some GOP candidates have broken with some of the president's policies, like the war in Iran.
2: Fox's Madeline Rivera. 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
3: It's true. It's true. The Crown has made it clear. The climate must be perfect all the year. A law was made a distant moon ago here. July and August cannot be too hot.

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2: A debris field spotted. I'm Deborah Valentine, Fox News. A search is still underway for a missing Boston-bound medical plane. Fox's Marianne Rafferty reports.
3: The Coast Guard has found debris from a medical transport plane that vanished off Massachusetts coast. The search is still ongoing for its six passengers. The FAA says it lost contact with the aircraft early Saturday morning near Nantucket. It was headed to Boston from Bermuda. The plane plummeted from 24,000 feet to 11,000 feet in just 3 minutes.
2: The Massachusetts Port Authority released a statement saying their thoughts are with those on board and their loved ones as the search continues. President Trump rallying in Ohio on Saturday in support of Republican candidates ahead of the midterms, including Ohio GOP Senator John Husted and gubernatorial candidate Vivek Ramaswamy. The president accuses the media of negative reporting on his tariffs.
4: A word that's made our country rich. A word that I said, it's my favorite word in the whole dictionary. And the fake news killed me. They kill me. I said, this is my favorite word. The word is tariff.
2: Central to Democratic campaigning messaging is spiking inflation under the Trump administration. Cornell University's president, Michael Kotlikoff, is responding to the closing of a 2024 investigation into allegations by a former female student that she was gang-raped by seven members of the Chi Phi fraternity.
5: I want to acknowledge something that can be difficult for an institution to say. We don't have all the answers, but we are committed to investigating and finding the answers our community deserves.
2: The Tompkins County DA says there was not enough evidence to prove Jane Doe's case, forcing it closed. New York's governor has appointed the state's attorney general as a special prosecutor to lead a criminal investigation into the alleged incident. 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

I'm sitting on a rainbow. I've got the string around my finger. 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

a salute of love and appreciation honor His Grace, Bishop L. Rowan Jr. for 39 years in gospel radio promotion, still standing, still serving, and still anointed. This will take place Tampa Bay Sunday, October 18, 2026, at 4 o'clock p.m. This is an open door program. Special musical guest will be the mighty Sons of Zion out of St. Petersburg, Florida, the Reverend Dr. Fleming Tarver, and the Florida Spiritual Heir, all the way from Pahokee, Florida, the Fantastic Son, gonna be in the house along with Dr. Ronald James and the James Sisters, Tony Pittman and the Harmony Winds out of Tampa, Florida. Also appearing, Manifestation of Praise, the Inspirational Voices, and many more. Prophetess Patrice Hunter. 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And for more information, you may call 727-754-0199. Tampa Bay.

guys, and good morning to you once again on this blessed Lord's Day at about 5:21 in the a.m. I'm Bishop Al Baldwin Jr., waking you up, getting you out of bed, getting you started on this blessed Lord's Day. Y'all come on in this morning. If you're on Facebook, go on and comment and let me know you're online this morning. In other words, get on up out of those beds. Let's have a little church this morning.

and the Supreme Angels. At about 5:25. Whatever you need, God's got it this moment. Y'all come on and get on up out of those beds. Put your feet on the floor. Turn back the covers. Slim and the Supreme Angels at about 5:25 in the a.m. Once again, good morning to you, Tampa Bay.

along with his gospel highlights. The man, yeah. The man in the middle. The middle man. He makes it. He made it. Oh, thank God. Oh. For the man in the middle. For he made it all right. At about 5:30 in the a.m., once again, good morning to you. I'm Bishop Al Baldwin Jr. Hey, y'all, I'm just trying to have me a little church this morning. Y'all come on in this morning.

5:34 in the a.m. 34 minutes past the 5 a.m. hour. Bishop Al Baldwin, along with the new St. Petersburg Community Choir. I got on my traveling shoes this morning, y'all. Feel like having myself a little chat. How many of y'all want to have some church this month? I want to have a little church before I go to church.

Good morning to you on this blessed Lord's Day, right here on AM 1340, 106.1 FM. I'm Bishop Al Baldwin this morning. How many of you know better days are coming? It won't be like this always. For the Bible declares, greater is he that is in me than he that is in the world. So if I know that I got greater inside of me, I know it won't be like this always, Tampa Bay.

Everybody ought to just lift your hands this morning and declare in the atmosphere that better days are coming for you and for me. At about 5:40 in the a.m., once again, a pleasant good morning to the each of you on this blessed Lord's Day. For truly, this is the day, hallelujah, that the Lord has made. We will rejoice and be glad in this blessed Lord's Day. Hallelujah. Glory to God. I'm thankful that God allowed me, hallelujah, to see another day, just one more day. Amen. Glory to God, because he did not have to wake me this morning. Amen. He could have let me sleep on, hallelujah. But God in his infinite wisdom and divine love, hallelujah, shook me and woke me up on due times. I had a reasonable portion of life, health, and strength, the use and activities of my limbs, and he gave me one more opportunity to tell him thank you. Anybody thankful this morning? Are you thankful? Hallelujah. Amen. Do you have an attitude of gratitude this morning? Amen. Things may not be going the way you want them to go, hallelujah. They may not look the way you want them to look or sound, hallelujah, the way you want them to sound, but to God be the glory. Amen. Because I know that if the Lord woke me up this morning, I still got him on my side. And as long as I got the Lord on my side, everything, hallelujah, it's going to be all right. Glory to God. So we give him honor and praise and glory this morning. Amen. I feel like Dorothy Norwood. Can't nothing happen to me today that the Lord and I can't handle. Amen. As long as I got the Lord on my side, hallelujah, I don't care what comes up against me, hallelujah, I can pull on the Lord, hallelujah, and I know that he's going to bring me through. How many of you believe that God will bring you through every situation, every test, and every circumstance? Because he's just God like that. Glory be to God. Hallelujah. Thank you, Jesus. I'm sitting here on this board this morning trying to get my computer to work this morning, but it keep giving me some static, so I can't put my background music in because I haven't figured out what's wrong with it yet. But nevertheless, amen, at about 5:42, amen. I want to say happy birthday to all of our birthday recipients, to those that are celebrating birthdays. Happy birthday goes out to you, hallelujah, in this grand month of October. That's right. It's October, y'all. Y'all know it's a national holiday coming up soon. Ooh, about what, 16 more days? Yeah, somewhere up in there. There's a national holiday. Just remember, October the 17th. Amen. That's a national holiday, y'all. So I need y'all to go ahead and put in your annual leave, your PTO time, or whatever it is that you need to put in so that you can have October the 17th off. That's right, because I want y'all to be off so you can celebrate with yours truly, Bishop Al Baldwin Jr. That's right, because that's my national holiday, and I want you, and you, hallelujah, to be a part. Amen. So make sure you put that on your calendar. Go on to work tomorrow. Tell your boss, amen, listen here, I won't be here on October the 17th. If they ask you what holiday that is, you tell them that's Bishop Al Baldwin's day. Hallelujah. Amen. To all of our sick and shut-in, incarcerated listeners and bereaved families, as far as our voices can be heard, we hope that we play or say something this morning that will be a spiritual uplift to you on this blessed Lord's Day. Come, let us lift one another up and be encouraged. This will take

23rd. Voters registration drive will take place on today, Sunday, October the 4th, from 1:30 to 2:30 p.m. Now, this will be held at the Pinellas Supervisor of Elections at the Restoration Ministries, located at 2253 119th Street North in the city of Largo. That's the Tasco Bill Service Center. So if you need to register to vote, if you need to make sure that your registration is in order for the voting ballots or whatever, that will take place on today from 1:30 to 2:30 in the p.m. That's, once again, let me give you that address. Amen. Once again, that's 2253 119th Street North in the city of Largo. That's the Tasco Bill Service Center. They will be there on today registering you and to make sure that you are in right standing for the election time. All right. So make sure you go by there. If you have any questions or if you're not registered and need to be registered, make sure you go by the service center on today. A salute of love and appreciation honoring yours truly, that's me, y'all, His Grace Bishop Al Baldwin Jr., for 39 years in gospel radio and promotion. Still standing, still serving, still anointed. This will take place on Sunday, October the 18th, 2026, at 4 o'clock in the p.m. Now, this will be held at the Bethlehem Missionary Baptist Church, located at 695 Elm Street in the city of Safety Harbor. On program, the Mighty Sons of Zion, the Florida Spiritual Heirs, Fantastic Sons, to Dr. Ronald James and the Fabulous James Sisters, Tony Pittman and the Harmony Winds, Manifestation of Praise, the Inspirational Voices, Prophetess Patricia Arnold, and many more. Now, this is an open door program, and you all are invited to come out. Amen. And join us for a salute of love and appreciation for none other than, well, yours truly, Bishop Al Baldwin, on Sunday, October the 18th at 4 o'clock in the p.m. Amen. Once again, good morning to you, you and you. Let me see who I have online this morning. Amen. Amen. I know there's a lot of people online this morning. Amen. Thank God for that. Amen. Hey, Gloria Whittingham, good morning to you. D. Lewis, good morning to you. Karen Archie, good morning to you. And Elder Ann Ray, good morning to you. Lucille Shipp, good morning to you. Let me go. Monica Henry, good morning to you. Sandra Walker, good morning to you. Dr. Lorenzo Carswell, good morning to you. Vera Anderson Jackson, good morning to you. Who else I have on here? Okay, Emma Jackson, good morning to you. Amen. All right, all right. Marilyn Wilkins, good morning to you as well on this blessed Lord's Day. Now, if I looked over anyone, want to say good morning to you, you and you on this blessed Lord's Day. And thank you so much for joining in on this blessed Lord's Day. Amen. I can't read all of your comments this morning, but I see Gloria Whittingham. Listen, we don't give the enemy no credit on today. Hallelujah. Even though the circumstance looked the way it looked, amen, I want to encourage you that God is still in charge. Amen. And one thing about God, He has never failed us. Amen. Glory to God. Amen. He's right there. Amen. Amen. He knows and He sees all. Amen. And watch this. Amen. He's already working on our behalf. Amen. So we thank God for that. We're praying for your son. Hallelujah. Because God is calling men, hallelujah, to the forefront in this season. Amen. We just have to trust God. Even though we can't trace Him, we have to trust Him. Hallelujah. That God will and can do exceedingly and abundantly above all that we could ask or think by the power, hallelujah, that working within us. Hallelujah. Glory to God. Amen. In this season, hallelujah, when we know that we got the Holy Ghost. Listen here. I ain't going to preach, but Gloria puts a comment on here, and I read it. Amen. So just spark the Holy Ghost. When we know that we got the Holy Ghost, hallelujah, and we got God inside
inside of us, all we got to do is just open our mouth and declare and decree the very thing that we need God to do. Amen. And we and set back and believe, because the Bible declares that miracles, signs, and wonders, hallelujah, follow them that believe. Hallelujah. So when we have the Holy Ghost, hallelujah, we got to let the prophetic spirit rise up in us. Hallelujah.

0: is the word of God. Hallelujah. And speak it. Hallelujah. Declare it, receive it, stand on it, and believe it, and watch God work that thing out. Somebody's going to catch that this morning. Somebody ain't going to Sunday school this morning, but they're going to catch that one. Amen. Want to say good morning to, amen, once again, if I get too excited in here and forget what I'm supposed to be doing, hallelujah. But when I start talking about Jesus, hallelujah, when I start talking about the word of God, hallelujah, I get excited. Glory to God. Hallelujah. Thank you, Jesus, for your word. Hallelujah. Thank you, Jesus, for your word. Amen. Good morning to you, First Lady Lois McClendon, Callie Sanders, Pauline Lynn, Ida Lumpkin, Claudia Perry, Jerry Burt, Beverly Harvey, Deacon MacArthur Williams, and Larkin. Want to say good morning to you, Lily Myricks Henry, Miss Lean Williams. Good morning to you, you and you, and the list goes on. Listen, y'all, I just want to take you back down memory lane. Can I take y'all back down memory lane?
1: A man who was
0: called the William Brothers.
1: Wow. Sitting on the street.
0: Melvin and Doug Williams.
1: As they passed,
0: I want you to sing this moment.
1: It was all raggedy and dirty. People were just.
0: I want you to encourage the people
1: and welcome them back.
0: That God got a calling on all of our lives.
1: No money, no fancy clothes, fine homes and cars. A lot of people consider me as nothing and say I don't know what I'm talking about. But there's one thing that he said that really touched my heart and stayed.

0: than Melvin Williams. Yes. Who can say that about 6 minutes? Smiling up at 6 a.m. I'm just a nobody. I'm not moved by a title.
1: Who can say?
0: I'm not moved by pats on the back.
1: I tell you, I'm just a
0: nobody.
1: Not a nobody.
0: Trying to tell somebody.
1: I'm spreading the message
0: about somebody. Who can save anybody?
1: It's a lady.
0: When you hear my name, just know I'm a nobody. Trying to tell everybody about somebody that can say anybody. William Brothers taking us to the house. Once again, good morning to you.

Maria Regina Livingston. All the way with Grace Thomas. Good morning to you at about 5:58 in the a.m. About a minute and a half before I got to switch over, y'all. I just want you to know, before I get up out of here, I can't even walk without God holding my hand.

0: bang a Bishop Darrell McFadden and his disciples. 1 o'clock on the wall, say, Bishop Baldwin, you need to move aside for a little bit. Make room for the Morning Star Gospel Hour. Good morning to you, Mary Samuels. But for those that are on Facebook this morning, if you log back in at about 9 a.m., I'll be back live giving you nothing but the best in good gospel music. A light on this blessed Lord's day. Got to step aside, y'all, to make room for the first edition of the Morning Star Gospel Hour.
1: I even thought I could make it. Lord, have mercy.
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0: And Tampa Bay, the old clock on the wall, now sits at 6 a.m. in the morning. It is now time for that service that you and I have patiently been waiting for. None other than the first edition of the Morning Star Gospel Hour with your hosts, Sister Juan McCarthy, along with Mother Jean Daniels. And we do say a pleasant good morning to each of you.

0: Good morning, and good morning. We welcome you to the Morning Star Gospel Hour with you, with Sister Wanda McCarthy and myself, thanking God for another day. For it's a day that the Lord has made, and we will rejoice and we will be glad in it. And I just thank God for another time, another opportunity to come to his radio station, hoping that we'll play or say something this morning that will encourage his heart. Encourage somebody's heart this morning that's going through the come through. But we want to tell you this morning that we recommend Jesus. When you can't see your way, he's already made a way. And this morning, I just thank him for his grace and his mercy, because I realize that's what's keeping us today. As the songwriter was just saying, I can't even walk without him holding my hand. And I thank God this morning for holding my hand, because sometimes I get weak and I need somebody to hold my hand. And I know I can hold on to the unchanging hand, Bishop, the hand that won't let go. And I thank you, Jesus, for that. And this morning, we just want to say good morning to all of you that's out there in Radio Land that's listening this morning. This service goes out to none other than Pastor B.B. Hobson, First Lady Hobson, Emeritus McClendon, First Lady McClendon, the entire Shiloh family, to Mama Ruby Barnes that will soon be having a birthday. And this morning, we just want to say, Lord, we just thank you for her. If she 95 years young, and she drives and go anywhere she wants to go, do anything.
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0: So this morning, we just want to say thank you for Miss Mary Singer Terry, Sister Barbara Williams. We want a special prayer for Sister Barbara Williams. Lord, this morning, we know that you know where she lay. You know what she's going through. But God, I know that you're able to do everything but fail. And this morning, we just want to tell you thank you. Father, in the mighty name of Jesus, Lord, we come this morning, Father, with thanksgiving on our lips and on our tongues. Lord, thanking you for another day, for it's a day that you have made, and we will rejoice and we will be glad in it. Lord, and I just thank you this morning for how you just took care of us all last week as we traveled the dangerous highways and byways. Lord, you held back enemies. You made our enemies to behave. You held back every trouble, every problem, Lord. You allowed us another chance to come back to your radio station this morning to tell you thank you for one more day, Lord. Thank you for bringing us one more day, Lord. Realizing that, Lord, we never could have made it without you, God. Right now, in the name of Jesus, Lord, we ask you this morning. We don't ask you to go anywhere, because we know that you're everywhere at the same time, Lord. For those that's in a hospital bed this morning, touch their bodies, God, from the crown of their head to the sole of their feet, Lord. Your healing virtue, your will be done in their lives, Lord. Those that's in rehab, Lord, seeking restoration, Lord, right now we need them to know that you are the therapist, both physically and spiritually, Lord. You are able, Lord. You're able, Lord, and we just want to say thank you. Lord, somebody's in affliction in their own home, Lord. Body's racking in pain. But this morning, Lord, we just want to tell you thank you. Whatever state I'm in, I'm going to learn to be thankful that when I rose this morning, I didn't have no doubt that you was going to bring me out. Lord, right now, in the name of Jesus, Lord, as we go through this day, Lord, it's on our steps in your word, Lord. Walk with us, Lord. Talk with us, Lord. Lead us and guide us from one degree of grace to the other. Lord, right now, in the name of Jesus, we say thank you for sanctuaries that's going to be open in your name today. Lord, let it be Bible believing and Bible teaching. Lord, not about us, but all about you, because this could be our last time. We don't know, Lord, but let us praise you like never before, because time is winding up. Lord, right now, in the name of Jesus, for this radio ministry, each day I've been one by one and name by name. Lord, just continue, Lord, to bless each one of us with the blessings that you know we stand in need of. Lord, for all those that's coming to this station today, Lord, give them traveling grace and arriving mercies, Lord. Lord, and as we go, Lord, Lord, we know that you go with us, Lord. Right now, in the name of Jesus, Lord, we lift our hands to you, Lord. We lift our voice to you, Lord. We say, thank you, Jesus, for one more day. Lord, we thank you. Lord, we thank you. Lord, for Bishop this morning, just continue to bless him, Lord. Keep him, Lord. Strengthen him, Lord. Lord, as he on this journey, God, that you have set before him, Lord. So committed, Lord. Right now, in the name of Jesus, for his congregation, Lord, bless them one by one and name by name. Lord, and we'll be worthy, God, to give you all the praise, all the honor, and all the glory, because it belongs to you. And in Jesus' name, we pray and ask it all. Amen, amen, amen, and thank God.

0: chilly and Diane Hicks. 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
1: God, he got everything. How many of you believe that this morning? I told bitch, I can't talk much this morning because I've been down with a sinus headache, sinus cold, turned into a cold, but I got to praise the Lord this morning for Dr. Bishop. Thank you, sir. Whatever we need, God got a pleasant good morning to you, Tampa Bay. Hallelujah. Thank you, God, for being here this morning. Thank you, God, for life, health, and strength. Thank you, God, for a voice that I have, a little voice that I still can talk, couldn't talk this week. So y'all know I was quiet. But I'm ready to praise the Lord. Because right there, that song had the word in it. Whatever you need. He said he'll never leave you nor forsake you. He said he will always be there. He is right there where before the next teardrop, before you have whatever you need, God got it. All you got to do is put in your quest and be faithful and be committed, be obedient to the God, and let God have his way. Hallelujah, hallelujah, hallelujah. I can't get away from that one. Whatever, that song, how many really, really, really believe it? Whatever you need, God got it. Whatever you need, God got it. Ooh, that thing is ringing in my spirit this morning. I thank Bishop for that one. Hallelujah. That must be a new one here. I like that. I like that type of band. I'm going to remember that one because I need to know every day whatever I need, God got it. He will always. I got to play the next one I see on here. I like this one. Yeah. He will always make a way. Always, always. Let me cancel this one out, and I'm going to find that one, because I like that. I like that. Wait a minute, I'm going to play this one right quick, because I'm going to leave it in his hand. Whatever he's doing for me today, I'm going to leave it in the hand.

He said, "Here, work it out. Give it to Jesus and leave it there." Hallelujah, hallelujah. Happy Sunday. Happy Lord's Day. Happy first Sunday in, we're going to first Sunday in October. I mean, the time is going by fast. And may this day be a beautiful day for each and every one of you. And may God strengthen you and provide all your needs throughout this day. Because the man just said, whatever you need, Jesus got it. He got it. He got it. You just take it to Jesus and leave it there. And whatever you're going to experience, whatever what's present, he's there with you all the time. He's there. He never leaves you. He said, I'm always with you. He's present every day of our life. So have a blessed Sunday. Know that Jesus is there all the time. Whatever you need, take it to Jesus and leave it there. That other one I said I was going to play with. I'm going to.

God will. He will always make a way. Believe in, trust him, and lean on him and depend on him. He already knows what you need. He already knows what he's going to do for you. So we're just going to give God all the praise and all the glory and all the honor. Amen? Amen. Let me switch over here. Get some background music. Get some announcements this morning. Oops. That's not sin. There it is. There it is, Sister McCarthy. Good morning, Tampa Bay. Good morning, good morning. Just a couple of announcements this morning to share with you. As we know, this is voting month. Next month is voting month. We're all going to the polls, hopefully. We're going to have a mail-in ballot, absentee ballot. But we have some announcements to remind you of some registrations that's going on, too. On today, Sunday, October the 4th, from 1:30 to 2:30 p.m., the Pinellas Supervisor Election will be at the Taskerville Service Center, 2253 119th Street North in Largo. Restoration Ministry is sponsoring that, so we want you to come on out. Those in the Ridgecrest area, the Largo area, if you want to come from Clearwater to check your status of registration or your status of who you register under or register, they are doing that this afternoon, okay, from 1:30 to 2:30 p.m. And also, there's on the ballot about explaining the amendments on the ballot, on November ballot. There's several amendments on the ballot. Balance, and some people might not understand what they are. The Anona United Methodist Church invites you to a special program explaining the amendments on the November ballot. And that will be Monday, October the 9th at 6 o'clock p.m. And it's given by the League of Women Voters. And they are a nonpartisan group, and they have light refreshment. Now, this will be at Anona. And those of you in the Ridgecrest area, it's not that far. If you want to go and be understand what you're voting for those amendments that's on the ballot, they're having a special program. Anona is located at 13233 Indian Rock Road in Largo. But this is for anyone and everyone that wants to understand about the amendments that we're voting for on the ballot. And if you have not registered, or you need to check the status of registration, or where you need to register to vote, they will be at the Taskerville Service Center today at 1:30 to 2:30 p.m. Okay? Okay. Come let us lift up one another. One another. Be encouraged. Friday, October the 16th, 2026, at 7 o'clock p.m. at the St. John Missionary Baptist Church, 1500 Pennsylvania Avenue in Clearwater, Florida, where Reverend Troy Adams Sr. is the pastor. This is an encouragement ministry. This is their 15th anniversary celebration. They want you, and it's hosted by DSS Maddie Odens, and our program will be Voices of Reconciled. So come and let's be encouraged. Let's encourage one another daily, as long as it is called today, in Hebrews 13:3. So First Lady Darlene Hawkins from Bethany CME Church will be the pastor. Come and encourage one another with us, and refreshments will be served at this service. Okay? All right. Stop it. Let's look over here.

manifestation of praise, inspiration, blessing, and prophecy, potential honor, and many more. This will be held at Bethlehem Missionary Baptist Church, located 695 M Street, in the city of Safety Harbor. If you need more information, please contact 727-754-1099. Amen. Amen. I know it's on the computer here, and I just can't find it. But we are going to get it for the next half an hour. Amen. Amen. I'm just going to give you a few highlights in the scripture for our lesson this morning. From the book of Jonah, we're still talking about Jonah. Jonah, yes. For this lesson, October the 4th, 2026. And it's from the International Sunday School Commentary Book. Of course, I didn't pick up a new Sunday School book last week because I wasn't at Shiloh last week, and I'm not getting a new Sunday School book for this quarter. But this one is talking about a renewed covenant. It's coming from the scripture of Jonah, the 24th chapter, the 14th to the 27th verse. And I'm saying that right. And it's talking about the Bible records that Jonah finally called to the Israel to choose wholeheartedly to serve the Lord, sealing the covenant with a written record and a stone witnessing a Shechem. So Jonah addressed this group of people and assembled the tribe together at Shechem, which was a place that is rich in a covenant memory and remind them of God's faithfulness, of what God has done for them in the past, from Abraham through the conquest, through the conquest they went through from being freed from Egypt. And in that verse, it issues a different conclusive firmly that you need to choose this day whom you will serve. With all the things that God has done for the children of Israel and brought them through the promised land, he's pleading them and confirming with them they need to choose this day whom ye will serve. But Jonah said, for me and my house, we will serve the Lord. And that's in Jonah, the 24th chapter, 14 to the 15th verse, with the New International version of this chapter. This is not just a suggestion that Jonah is bringing a binding choice. Well, with Jonah personally, he's committing to the Lord. He committed his service to the Lord. He's just telling them they need to renew their covenant, binding their choices of choosing to serve the Lord. And the people responded back to him when he told them what they need to do. And they answered that they will serve the Lord in verses 16 and 18 in our chapter this morning. And Joshua also then warned them that they cannot serve God in their own strength, and that God is a jealous God who will turn against them if they abandon him. So he wanted to make sure that they understood if they turned their back on God, that he will abandon them in verses 19 and 20. But they needed to seal their covenant with him. If they was honestly and sincerely serious about renewing their covenant with the Lord, they needed to seal it. They needed to seal it. In verses 21 and 24, it recorded the people's sealing of their commitment. And Joshua then writes the covenant in the book of the law and set up a stone for a memory, a witness. This is what you said in verses 25 and 27. This acting followed the principle of two witnesses, the people and the stone, and makes the agreement binding before God, echoing. And back in Deuteronomy, the 19th chapter, the 15th verse says, one witness is not enough to convict anyone accused of any crime or offense. It takes two. It must be established by the testimony of two or three
witnesses. And so they needed to know that they needed to have a witness and what they was doing for they can be committed to the Lord. But in the absence of that, in the significance of that, grace before command, Joshua appeared in the group of in the ground, and it was grounded in God, past act, not Israel marriage. He was grounded in what God had done in the past, and he believed in what God, and he was committed that God will take care of him. And personal commitment, we need to make a personal commitment. As Joshua, as for me and my house, that's what he said, but me and my house shows a continuous, long-lasting choice to serve the Lord. So each and every one of us needs to make a personal commitment as we reaffirm or recommit, we dedicate ourselves or renew our covenant to God. Are we truly gonna serve the Lord? Not our way, but his way. And that's, we're going to bind that agreement. Then it was written in the law, and stones was put around to witnesses. That's what made the covenant public and permanent and accountable. You're going to hold us accountable for it, and they're going to hold us, and it's a permanent covenant that we're going to serve him to the day that we die. We're going to serve him his way and not our way. We're going to follow his rules and his commandments and his word and what it tells us. And it's called for us to have a wholehearted service. Wholehearted. Not just sometimes. Not that maybe I can do it. But you need to be truly a whole heart. You're going to put all your heart into it. You're going to serve the Lord with gladness. You're going to be pleasant. You're going to be kind. Whoever you come across that need your help or need to hear a word from God, you will have that wholehearted commitment for the Lord to go out and witness to them, tell them something about the goodness of God. This text warns us against superficial commitment, being false, being fakey. The covenant must be lived out in a daily life, in a daily life. And that's the wholehearted service. You got to live it daily, just not on Sunday, just not on when you feel like, but it has to be daily. And it can't be superficial. It has to be a real, genuine covenant, a commitment. Now, the summary of this passage of scripture shows that the renewed covenant is a conscious choice. You're conscious you're going to serve God. You're serious about serving God. You're going to serve God, and you're going to be rooted in God's faithfulness and Israel history. You're going to be rooted in your faithfulness of what you know about God, in the history of what God has told us to do in the past, and the words that he's telling. And we are going to seal it with the witnesses of a commitment to our Lord. We're going to sin. And God, as he shed his blood for us on Calvary cross, he was committed to die for us. And we need to be committed to be a servant of the Lord and called to be a wholehearted, practical obedience, be an obedience to the work of the Lord. The Bible presents this as a model for covenant loyalty. Choose God with understanding, commit with sincereness, and live in alignment with that choice. And Joshua was speaking, he was speaking to all the nations again through that, through its leadership, that they need to gather and be reconfirmed there, or recommit, or renew their covenant with God, and being sincerely and choosing the covenant of the Lord sincerely. So in our lesson this morning, the new covenant emphasized continuing with God earlier covenant while introducing a deeper spiritual empowerment relationship centered on Christian redemptive work, or doing the work of the Lord, doing what God has chosen us to do. So it refers to us that we have to be faithful, and we committed to God, committed obedience, and have a gratitude, a grateful attitude of doing what God. And our aim for this lesson is that make
worship a priority in our lives. We need to make worship a part, giving God all the praise and the glory, getting a spiritual understanding with the Lord, a connection with Him. So that's in our worship service. And we need to understand that God is listening to us. He hears our heart. He hears our cry. And He knows how sincerely or wholehearted we are to being committed to the work that He's given to us. Identify those things, those idle things that distract us from God. We need to recognize that those things and get rid of those things that distract us from God. For we can commit wholehearted, that we can worship God in spirit and truth, that we can have the priority. He's our priority. He is to live this life that He's given us to be a witness for Him. He's our priority. And strive not to be diverted from faithful living. You don't want to be disturbed.

verse, by a new covenant, renewing our covenant wholehearted, serving the Lord, sealing the covenant with a written record for stones of witness. And we know we can seal it with two or three witnesses that we're trusting in God and we're going to do God's word. We're going to be faithful. We're going to be committed to God. We can commit and be obedient and have a gratitude attitude of doing what God has committed us to do. And always make it a worshipful priority in our lives of giving God praise for his enabling us and courage to do what we're doing. Encourage somebody else. Encourage someone else. Live the life daily to show them the way where God is being present in our lives and that God is doing a job through us that we can witness for those that don't know the Lord. A renewed commitment. Every once in a while, we need to go back to from when we first began, when we first received the Lord, and tell the Lord thank you, and tell the Lord to help us along this tedious journey. May God bless you and keep you. It's my prayer. We do encourage you, and we invite you to join with us at the Shiloh Missionary Baptist Church, located 13255 118th Street North in the city of Largo, with Pastor Edward B.B. Hobson is our pastor, First Lady Latasha Hobson, Emeritus Pastor, Pastor William D. McClendon Jr., First Lady Sister Lois McClendon, and the entire body of Shiloh Missionary Baptist Church, the church that mirrors the image of Jesus Christ. We invite you to be with us this morning at 8:30 a.m. and we study about a renewed covenant with the Lord. Amen. Might be a little different from what I got from the International Version this morning. But we come together and study the scripture together and be empowered and encouraged to do be the hands and the eyes of the Lord, to be his servant, to serve others. Amen. Amen. Now, 10 o'clock a.m., we invite you to our praise and worship service at 10 o'clock a.m. Come and let's give God praise and give him glory. Worship him in spirit and in truth. And hear a word of receive the manna from on high, from the woman of God and the man of God going to be present in our presence to deliver what God has given them for us. And God, the Spirit, will take control and deliver that message to the hearts of each and every one of us to reproof us, to correct us, and to direct us in our pathway of this life of being a witness for the Lord, being a servant for the Lord, being committed, being faithful, being obedient, daily living, as the word says this morning. Amen. Amen. Don't forget about on Wednesday. Wednesday at 12 o'clock noon, we have midweek inspiration message coming from our own American pastor, Pastor Willie Lee McClendon Jr., bringing us a word in the middle of the week to encourage our hearts. Continue to stay on this battlefield for the Lord. Continue to be working for the Lord. So turn your devices on however you can get it. Go to the website, a Shiloh Missionary Baptist Church, and you'll see live. Amen. Amen. Pastor McClendon is giving us a word in the middle of the week to encourage our heart. Don't forget, from 5 to 7 p.m., we have community dining. We invite you to come and be with us, to dine with us, sit with us, and let's share a meal together. Those that need a meal, if you just want a meal, come on by and visit with us, and let's share God, encourage one another in the way of dining together with the Word of God. Amen. Amen. As we feed our physical body, we can also feed our spiritual body. You can join us for prayer meeting at 6:30 p.m. It's nothing like praying together, praying for one another. So that's at 6:30 p.m. on Wednesday. And at 7 o'clock p.m., that's our Bible study. All is following in line. Dining, community dining, prayer meeting, and Bible study at 7 o'clock p.m., 7 to 8 p.m. So come on, let's study God's word together. Encourage you. Continue to do the works of the Lord as we continue to be committed, faithful, and doing God's will, being obedient daily, living a daily life for him or serving him. Amen. Amen. We want to say happy birthday to all our October birthday. Is that you? October came in here. Oh, we say happy birthday from you all, every one of you that celebrated a birthday in October, from the 1st of October to today. We say happy birthday to you. If you celebrate an anniversary, happy anniversary to you as well. I don't know. I think I know a couple of people personally, but I text them
and I'm going to text some more this week and say happy birthday to you. But we say happy birthday to each and every one of you out there, the sound of my voice, if you're celebrating a birthday or anniversary. Why don't you continue to pray for us?

0: shut-in, those that are in the hospital, those at home not feeling well as well this morning, that God would touch their body and give them strength, health and strength to be able to come and serve with us and worship with us and do His will. And those that are in the hospital, Father, God, that's there for a long period of time. You are the doctor. You are the medicine that being applied to them. So, God, we just ask you to touch the doctors and the nurses and the cares of the concerns of those that's in the hospital going through a healing process. Amen. And those that are incarcerated, oh, God, you're there with them, and we're praying for them. We'll lift them up, Father. They'll keep their minds on you. Those that are truly want to be committed to you, they want to change their life, God. You know who they are. You'll touch them as well today, God. We ask you right now in Jesus' name. Those that are going through a hurt, a bereavement, a loss of a loved one, hallelujah, we just lift them up. Continue to pray for those that still in grief, that has, and God will bring them through sin and put a smile on their face. We want to give pray for the Thomas family over in Dansville. A good friend, a sister of mine in Christ at church, Sister Fidina Thomas. She worked in the kitchen at Shiloh. She was basically a member of working with her mother when she was alive, and her sister, there was a threesome there. She called me supervisor. I call her boss lady. So we just keep that family in prayer along with the Tillises, their nieces, and all those that are surrounding her. That family over in Dansville, the Campbell's family, all of them over there in over there just surrounding that family. We're going to keep them lifted up in prayer. The earth has no sorrow, the heaven cannot heal. I understand the memorial service will be on this Saturday, September the 10th at 11 o'clock a.m. at the Shiloh Missionary Baptist Church. So we're going to keep them lifted up in prayer this morning. Amen? Amen. I'm going to miss my supervisor. Yes, she did. Supervisor. We will disagree, but we will agree in the name of the Lord. Amen. And what was going on in the kitchen and what we had to do. And like I could cook. They said, you can't. Oh, I can tell you. Amen. Amen. So it was fun, and I enjoyed serving with them. It was God has a season for all things, so we'll keep them lifted up, in the family lifted up in prayer. May God bless you and keep you is my prayer. I don't know what. I think it was this one. Yes.
1: This song is dedicated to all the believers who understand that no matter what we go through, God is still good. So wherever you are today, I want you to do me a favor. Lift those hands with me and let's tell them, thank you, Jesus. Wow.

Hallelujah. Lord, I just want to thank you this morning how you've been so good to me all last week. You took care of me, God, even during the side nerve and the headaches I had and sinus headache I had. And, oh, God, just taking care of me all week long. I thank you. Your clock on the wall that took the stars' time away. I must leave you right now. I'll be back with you at 7:30, a last half an hour of the Morning Star Gospel Hour. But please, please, don't touch that dial. Because Pastor Tava, Emeritus Tava from St. John Missionary Baptist Church is coming on momentarily to give us a word for my Sunday school. And you need to have your ears open and hear what Pastor Tava has and receive it in the manifestation as God is, he's giving it to us as God, what we have that we can use to be the servants of the Lord. Amen. We say a very pleasant good morning to you, American Pastor, Pastor Tava, and all my St. John's brothers and sisters, and all my brothers and sisters, as far as my voice can be heard this morning. A very pleasant good morning to you. So don't touch the dial. Pastor Tava, American Tava, Pastor is coming up right now in the top of the hour at 7 o'clock a.m. here at WTN 1340 106 FM. 106.1 FM. 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
2: I'm Tampa Bay. The clock on the wall now sits at 7 a.m. in the morning. It is now time for the St. John Missionary Baptist Church early morning inspirational service with your host, Pastor, the Reverend Dr. Fleming Tarver. We do say a pleasant good morning to you, Dr. Tarver, and to all the St. Johnians. And Tampa Bay, we do now take you over to the pre-recorded service of the St. John Missionary Baptist Church.

0: You are listening to Early Morning Inspiration with the St. John Missionary Baptist Church, 1500 Pennsylvania Avenue in sparkling Clearwater. I am Pastor Emerit Tarver, Fleming Tarver. Our senior pastor is Pastor Troy Adam Sr., preaching, pastoring, preacher. We thank God for giving us him, amen, to be our shepherd for this time. Announcements, and I misplaced the papers. Bishop Baldwin's birthday coming up this month, and also his anniversary, I believe it's on the third Saturday and third Sunday in this month. Again, I misplaced the papers, but I will get them when I go there Sunday morning, tell you more about it in our next broadcast. Thank you so very much. Let's go in prayer. Our Father, our God, our Creator, and our Maker, thank you for your blessing, for your goodness, for your mercies, for breaking us, not some of the way, but you brought us all the way. And I want to tell you, thank you. Thank you. Thank you for the church body right here at the St. John Missionary Baptist Church. Thank you for the pastor. Thank you for the deacons. Thank you for the teachers. We give you all the praise and all the glory due to your holy and your righteous name. Thank you for the leaders of your country, citizen state. Bless their minds and their hearts that they will do your will and do it your way. Thank you for all of the pastors and church members here in the Clearwater, Largo, Tarpon Spring, and St. Petersburg, and also Tampa. Amen. For as my voice can be heard. So thank you for the management and staff of this radio station, all of the angels down here broadcasting, telling the world about somebody that can save anybody. So we tell you, thank you. In Jesus' name we pray. Amen and amen. I have a Sunday school every Sunday morning at 9:30, and our worship service begins at 11 a.m. And today is the first Sunday, meaning that we have our communion services also on today. We have a great time each and every first Sunday, well, every Sunday for that matter. And also our church school lesson coming from Joshua, the 24th chapter, verses 18 through 27. And the topic of our church school lesson says, do not conform to the world. Do not conform to the world. And I want to use for a topic, as for me and my house, we will serve the Lord. As for me and my house, we will serve the Lord. As we begin our message for this radio station this morning from Joshua chapter 24, verses 1 through 28. We want to start there, and because we'll use a portion as an introduction to the lesson dealing with Joshua's appeal to the people. After exalting the leaders, Joshua called all the people together at Shechem, a place dear to the heart of Israel, since it was at Shechem that God first promised the land to Abraham. Here also, Jacob built an altar and exalted his people, or I should say his family rather, to put away their gods, while there are no holy places on earth. There are places that arouse sacred memories to the believer. Joshua was concerned lest the people turn back into idolatry because of the influence of the heathen nation around them. Israel was prone to worship idols. Have mercy, Lord. And Joshua knew the idolatry would cause them to forfeit their inheritance. So he used several arguments to encourage them to devote themselves wholly to the Lord. Have mercy, Lord. So, looking at a word here, God's goodness in the past, that'll come to your mind. God's goodness in the past, verses 2 of the text through 13. Joshua goes on all the way back to the birth of the nations, amen, in the call of Abraham. Abraham and his father were idolaters until God called them in his grace. What a blessing. What a blessing. Oh, on the other side of the flood, which means to Euphrates River. So all the way to Euphrates River. Amen. God called Abraham, not because of his goodness, for he was a heathen man, but because of God's grace and God's love. God gave the land to Abraham, Isaac, and Jacob. God protected the Jews in Egypt and then delivered them by his mighty hand. He led them, provided for them in the wilderness. He defeated the nation for their sake. He brought them over the Jordan River into the promised land and drove out the enemies before them. What a blessing. What a blessing. Thank you, Lord. Amen. What more? What more could God have done for his people? Tell me, what more could God have done? What more could God do for you and I today? Well, let me go ahead. So now they had claimed their inheritance and were enjoying the blessing of the land. How they would, amen, how they could love and serve God. Why can't they serve and love God? Why can't you and I love and serve God? He's been good, isn't he? Isn't he good now? We ought to tell him thank you. Somebody ought to say amen. Well, let's look further here. Joshua's own example. in verses 14 and 15. Israel had to serve some god, either the gods of the heathen or the true God, meaning Jehovah. And this is what he said, as for me and my house, this is what Joshua said, we will serve the Lord. That's my topic. As for me and my house, we will serve the Lord. Amen. Yeah. It is not only encouraging, but also essential, amen, that godly leaders set a good example in their own house. This brings us two verses from our text for this Sunday. The people assured Joshua three times that they would serve the Lord. Verses 16, verses 21, verses 34. He shows them that what is, amen, let me do it this way. He knows that what is said by the lips is not always true in the heart. If you continue with idolatry, people, he warns them, then you cannot serve the Lord. He is a jealous God, a God who will not share his people with any other god. He warns them that idolatry will lead to chastising and discipline and the loss of their land. Well, this brings us to the last portion, the covenant with God, verses 22 through 28. God had made a covenant with Israel at Sinai, according to Exodus, the 20th chapter. And this covenant had been renewed by the new generation under Moses, according to Deuteronomy. But each generation needs to reaffirm their faithfulness to their God, and I will say our God. So Joshua renews the covenant with the people. He writes the words in the book of the law, and then set up a throne, amen, a stone, amen. Yeah, set up a stone. He wrote it in the book, and he set up a stone for a reminder that the people, amen, keep their vow. This recall to mind the stone set up when Israel crossed Jordan, according to chapter 4. Amen. We are so prone to forget that God has, amen, to use reminders such as the Lord's Supper to keep his people in the path of obedience, even with the reminder, amen, In the years that follow, the Jews failed to keep their covenant with God. What a pity, what a shame. What about you? What about us? Don't forget where the Lord had brought you from. Don't forget he put food on your table. Don't forget he put clothes on your back. Don't forget he put shelter over your head, healing in your body. He brought you not some of the way, but he brought us all the way. You ought to tell him thank you. You ought to tell him thank you. Why don't you help me tell him thank you. Thank you, Lord. Thank you. Wherever you are, you've been listening to this radio ministry this morning. Help me do this. I'm on the battlefield for my Lord. I'm on the battlefield for my Lord. I promise him that I will serve him till I die. I'm on the battlefield, yes, for my Lord. I once was alone in Ireland. I was a sinner too. I heard the voice of heaven say, amen, there is work to do. I took my master's hand. I joined the Christian band. I'm on the battlefield for my Lord. Yes, I'm on the battlefield for my Lord. I'm on the battlefield, I tell you, for my Lord. The grace of God upon me. The Bible in my hand. In distant land I trod. Crying sinner, come to God. I'm on, I tell you, the battlefield for my Lord. He healed my wounded spirit and on me as his child. Around the throne of grace, he appointed my soul a place in his place. I'm on the battlefield for my Lord. I'm on the battlefield for my Lord. The one that took off his royal robes in glory came all the way down through 42 generations, went around doing good, giving eyesight to blind folks, unstopping deaf ear. One morning, they put an old wooden cross up on his shoulder, led him out the east gates of Jerusalem to a place called Calvary. Out there on the cross of Calvary, they nailed his feet, nailed his hand, hung him up between the heaven and the earth, spewed him in the side. Out came blood and water. He died from the sixth through the ninth hour on the cross of Calvary. They put him in a borrowed tomb, but early Sunday morning, got up out the grave, stood on the resurrection ground. All power has been given unto me. Thank you, Master. Thank you for your goodness, for your mercy. What you have done in my life, others' life, what you are doing, and what you will do. In Jesus' name I pray. Amen and amen.
1: A friend of mine was preaching the other day, and in the conclusion of his message, to illustrate the fact that Jesus is all sufficient, he told a story.

minute. Joy and I have been listening to the St. John Missionary Baptist Church Early Morning Inspirational Service. 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
1: And Tampa Bay, the old clock on the wall, now sits at 7:30 in the a.m. It is now time for the second and final edition of the Morning Star Gospel Hour with your host, Sister Juan MacArthur, along with Mother Jean Daniels. And a pleasant good morning to each of you.

I have a father. I have a father who art in heaven. Hallowed be thy name, thou kingdom come. Thy will be done here on earth as it is in heaven. Give us this day our daily bread, and forgive us our debt as we forgive our debtors. Lead us not into temptation, but deliver us from all sin and evil. For thou art the kingdom, the power, the glory, forever and ever. Father God, in the name of Jesus, I come before you this morning with thanksgiving and praise. God, thanking you today for your gift of embracing us with gratitude that we walk in faith and trust that your plan is greater than ours, Father. And we thank you for all the goodness and all your mercy, all your grace that you showed upon us all last week up until this present time. Each and one of those days you woke each and every one of us up, Father, at an appointed time. And God, we was blessed for those times. And even going through those days, we were blessed because you were with us, God. Oh God, you were with us all the way. You never left us. You showed us the way. You guided us, God, until this present time. And we say thank you. Thank you for those, God, that is not with us this morning, but you bless them in a way that is present right now, God, being present in their lives. And God, we come to give you all the glory and all the glory. We ask you, God, to fill our days with your peace, your joy, your love, your patience. No matter what we're going through, no matter what the day will bring, God, we just thank you, God. Thank you for all that you've done for us. Thank you for what you're doing right now, God. We lift up those that are going through a bereavement this morning, God, the Thomas family, Father, in Vansville, God. We lift up the ones that's surrounding them right now, all the other family, God. God, we just thank you right now, God. Thank you that you are a comforter, that you're with them all the way, and to all the other families that are going through, families that we don't know, families that I don't know, God, but you know, you see them where they are in their time of bereavement. When someone is in a hospital bed right now, God, going through a procedure, God, going through a health issue, God, you are the great I am. You're the great physician, God. You can just touch and speak and say the word. They are healed, God. Oh, God, you knows all about it, God. Oh, God, someone is in rehab and in a nursing home, God, need you right now, God. Oh, God, to rehabilitate them in whatever way it is, God, in the name of Jesus. Someone's home right now, racking in pain. Oh, Father, don't know how to ease the pain in their bodies, Father, but you are the great physician. You are there. You are every place at the same time, everywhere at the same time, God. You know how to heal. You know how to revive. You know how to restore and renew, God. So we ask you right now, God, touch right now in the name of Jesus those that are going through, God. And even us, God, that's feeling well, feeling pretty good, be able to move, to walk, and have our being, to have our hearing, that sense of feeling and touch, and God, be able to do for us. And we thank you, God. I thank you, God. I thank you for bringing me through this week, God. I thank you for one day at a time, every day that you woke me up, God, gave me a reason to push and help you. Even going through the sinus nerve problem, that the allergies and the sinus and turned into a cold or the throat problem. God, I just thank you. Thank you. Thank you, thank you. Because you all I need. You everything that I need. Oh, God, we just thank you right now. Be with our children as they go to school and back and forth. Things that's going on. Protect them from all hurt, harm, and danger, God. Protect them, Father, right now. Touch the teachers and all the officials and the counselors and the principals. And all the ones that have things to do with our children, God. In the name of Jesus right now, God. And touch our children that can be obedient to listen, to learn, God. In their homes and surrounded with their family and their parents, God. Touch
his heart there, God. We just touch him right now, God. Let him know that you are the way, the truth, and the life. If no man come to the Father but by you, God, they need to be saved. They need to know who you are, God, in the name of Jesus. God, we just thank you, right? Touch every door of your fellowship and your sanctuary. Just open it today. Let it be Bible teaching and Bible teach and believing people to teach your word, God. Know the word of God to teach that could touch some souls, to save some lives, God. Even the preacher word that's coming for us, God, the man up on high through the woman or man of God, is going to stand before your people to rightly divide the word of truth. Lord, we just thank you right now. Thank you. Thank you, thank you, thank you. Now bless everyone the sound of my voice this morning that need a blessing, that are in need of blessing, that you know, God. Oh, God, we don't know everybody, but you know everybody, God, what they need and when they need it and how they need it, God. So we just thank you for being that God is always there, never lost a case, never promised anything that you cannot do, God. You are a promise keeper. You are a wheel in the middle of a wheel. You are everything that we need. We need to continue to look to the hills with all of our help come. Our help come for you. Thank you for this radio ministry. Thank you for everyone that coming. Please keep us before we stay before you in your presence, that you can lead and guide us and direct us in the way that we talk, the way that we say what we say on this air to your people, God, that it be from you and not from us, God, in the mighty name of Jesus. Lord, I love you. I praise you. I lift your name on high. I give you all the glory and all the praise. It all belongs to you, God. Oh, yes, Lord. Yes, Lord. In Jesus' name I pray. Amen and amen. To God be the glory for the things that he is doing, will do, and has done. And all the praise and all the glory belong to him and him alone. Amen, amen. So everybody, we ought to just give God praise this morning.

0: Amen, amen. We ought to give God praise, give God the glory for all he's doing right now. We're going to Studio B. Mother James is sitting there to give us a word this morning. We say a very pleasant good morning to you, Mother.
1: Good morning. Good morning.
0: I'm trying to find your mic. Say something again, Mother.
1: Good morning.
0: All right. I think I got you.
1: Good morning. Good morning. Our scripture today comes from Galatians.

0: alone and not in another. For every man shall bear his own burden. Let him that is taught in this word communicate with him that teacheth in all good things. Be not deceived. God is not mocked. For whatsoever a man soweth, that he shall also reap. If we are caught in a fault, if somebody's caught in a fault, don't go and just jump down their throat. Forgive them. God forgave us, but we don't want to forgive others. And be not deceived. Whatever you put out, you're going to get it back. They used to say karma is something. And I told them it don't take as long as it used to. So just try to do good. If we can just try to do good and remember that everything we do, we're going to have to pay for it. There's going to come a time, as the old people used to say, when every tub got to sit on its own bottom. And we got to give an account for every deed that's done in our own bodies, not other people's body. But if somebody's caught in a fault, let us learn how to forgive. Let's learn how to forgive. But people don't want to forgive. They want people to forgive them, but they don't want to forgive nobody else. But this morning, just remember what you put out there. Is what is coming up again. Good morning, Pastor and Sister McCree. Good morning, my St. Matthew's family. We'll see you shortly. God bless you is our prayer.
1: Amen, amen. Thank you for the word, Mother. We truly thank for the word. We have to forgive, for God gave his only begotten Son to go on Calvary cross to die for our sins, so we might have life and have it abundantly. So whose are we to try to put someone in heaven or hell? We need to forgive and know that God is the ultimate one, a healer and the judge of all of our lives. Amen. Amen. Announcements this morning. Voters registration drive on today at 1:30 to 2:30 p.m. Pinellas Supervisor Election will be at Registration Ministry located 2253 119th Street North in Largo, which is the Tascabel Service Center. So please go by and check your status, or if you need to register to vote, or you need to know where you need to go and vote, they will be there to answer your question. Also, the Nona United Methodist Church invite you to a special program explaining the amendments on the November ballot. That is Monday, October the 19th at 6 o'clock p.m. It's given by the League of Women Voters, a nonpartisan group of people, and they will be at Anona at 13233 Indian Rocks Road in Largo. Light refreshment will be provided. The First Ruin Project gives you an opportunity to learn basic skills for different construction trades. 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There is no cost or fee, and no experience is needed. This will be on Monday and Wednesday, 6 p.m. to 8 o'clock p.m., located 1114 Grant Street, North Greenwood, Clearwater, Florida. The new class starts October the 5th, that is tomorrow night, at 6 o'clock p.m. For additional information or details, call 727-306-6283 or email lowercase BDAWKINS at firstruininc.org. Amen. Come, let us lift up one another up and be encouraged. October the 16th, 2026, at St. John Missionary Baptist Church, 1500 Pennsylvania Avenue, where Pastor Troy Adams Sr. is the pastor. The Encouragement Ministry is celebrating the 15th anniversary. So they're looking for you to come and be encouraged, and let's encourage one another at this event. Amen? Amen. The speaker is the First Lady Darlene Hawkins, Bethany CME Church of Clearwater.

0: 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This will be at 1325 Springdale Street in Clearwater, Florida. Marianne Berry at 7, that's Bethany. Bethany CME Church. It's 735-3177 or 727-441-4689. Amen. Amen. Those are announcements from this morning. Let me go over. I think I found it this time. Go over here and hit this one right here.
1: A salute of love and appreciation honoring His grace. Bishop L. Bowen Jr. for 39 years in gospel radio promotion, still standing, still serving, and still anointed. This will take place Tampa Bay Sunday, October 18th, 2026, at 4 o'clock p.m. This is an open door program. Special musical guest will be the mighty Sons of Zion out of St. Petersburg, Florida. The Reverend Dr. Fleming Tarver and the Florida Spiritual Heir. All the way from Pahokee, Florida, the Fantastic Son. Gonna be in the house along with Dr. Ronald James and the James Sisters. Tony Pittman and the Harmony Winds out of Tampa, Florida. Also appearing in Manifestation of Praise, the Inspirational Voices, and many more. Prophetess Patrice Hunter. This will take place at the Bethlehem Missionary Baptist Church, 695 Elm Street in Safety Harbor, Florida. And for more information, you may call 727-754-0199. Tampa Bay, don't you miss this one. You be there.
0: Tampa Bay, that's coming up very soon. We want you to mark your calendar so we can show some love to our bishop who's been here at WTN 1340 for those many years. And he's got a birthday, too, around that time, y'all. He wants you to come and help celebrate his birthday. Amen. Amen. May God bless you and keep you. It's our prayer. We want you to continue to pray for our sick and shut in, those that are at home, those in the hospital, those in nursing home, those that are in rehab, those that are incarcerated, and all our bereavement families going through a loss of a loved one, the Thomas family, all the members that surrounded Fadina Thomas in Dansville. So we want to pray for her family and all her relatives, her brother, and her sister-in-law, her nieces, and her aunts and uncles, all the family. We want to lift them up in prayer this morning. God was just strengthen them in their hour of bereavement. And all the bereavement families that I don't know by name to call out, we want to lift you all up too. We're praying that God will comfort you in your hour of bereavement. And that we really need to understand that earth has no sorrow, that heaven cannot heal. He can heal all things down here. Amen. So we need to turn it all over to Jesus. Amen. Amen. Let God have His perfect will in our life. Say happy birthday to all our October birthdays. It came out on the Thursday this week. Amen. I think it was Thursday first. It came on the Thursday. We say happy birthday to you if you celebrate a birthday from October the 1st until today. And if you celebrate birthdays and anniversaries on next week, if you had celebrated one last week, we say happy birthday and happy anniversary to you. May God bless and keep you. See many, many more birthdays and anniversaries. Amen. We do invite you to worship with us at the Shiloh Missionary Baptist Church, located at 13255 118th Street North in the city of Largo, with Pastor Edward B.B. Hobson is our pastor, First Lady Latasha Hopton, Emeritus Pastor, Pastor Willa D. McClendon, Emeritus First Lady Sister Lawrence McClendon, and the entire body of Shiloh Missionary Baptist Church. We welcome you to worship with us this morning at 8:30 a.m. for our Sunday school, a renewed covenant. Amen. Amen. Joshua 24th chapter, I believe. Amen. 14 to the 27th verse. So come on and share the word with us this morning. We can empower ourselves and strengthen each other. 10 o'clock worship service. Come and worship and praise with us at 10 o'clock this morning here at Word from on High, the manna that's coming down from the Lord to the man and woman of God who are going to rightly divide the word of truth to us this morning. Amen. If we go out and be witnesses of the Lord, amen, and live it daily, be faithful and committed, and be obedient to God's word. Amen, amen. Don't forget about on Wednesday, always on Wednesday, 12 o'clock noon, inspiration message from Pastor Emeritus McClendon. At 12 noon, turn your devices on and hear a word from High from Emeritus Pastor McClendon, and he bring forth the word at 12 o'clock on Wednesday. Don't forget, from 5 to 7 p.m., we have community dining. If you need a meal, you would like to come down and dine with us, you just want a meal, come on down and dine with us on Wednesday, and we can share a word with you. Amen, amen. You can strengthen each and every one of us, physically and spiritually. Don't forget, we would do cordially invite you to stay with us in our prayer meeting at 6:30 p.m., followed by Bible study at 7 o'clock p.m. on Wednesdays. Amen? Amen. That is our invitation to you to come and be with us at Shiloh Missionary Baptist Church. We will greet you with open hands. Don't forget the voter registration today at the Tascabel Service Center from 1:30 to 2:30. Those that need to check their status, need to register, you need to know where you go to vote, whatever the information you need, they'll be there from 1:30 to 2:30. Amen? Amen. May God bless you and keep you in our prayers. Don't touch that dial, because the top of the hour, Sister Lillian Evans is coming on to bring you more gospel music, inspiration messages, and announcements that you just don't want to miss. Amen? Amen. She'll be on at 8 o'clock here with Gospel Explosion here. WTN 1340 AM 106.1 FM. May God bless you and keep you. Have a blessed week. Know the Lord loves you and I love you, and there's nothing you can do about it, because God said we need to love one another. I recommend Jesus to all of you this morning, that he will take care of all of your cares and your worries. Till next Sunday morning, have a blessed day, and love on somebody. Tell somebody you love it, that God love it. But most of all, live the life before them daily to show that love. Amen. Love you to life, Tampa Bay.

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2: And Tampa Bay, the clock on the wall now sits at 8 a.m. in the morning. It is now time for the first edition of the Original Gospel Explosion Radio Ministry with your hosts, Sister Lillian Evans. And we do say a pleasant good morning to you. This portion, at this time, we're going to go out to our phone lines where Pastor Felix McCullough is standing by for the morning prayer. And we do say a pleasant good morning to you, Pastor Felix McCullough. You're now on the air.
3: Good morning to all of you, my children, my friends. I just want to talk about the foundation of Christ this morning. The foundation, we realize that a family must have a foundation in Christ Jesus in order for it to be successful. We must have a foundation. The Bible says, upon this rock, I build my church, and the gates of hell shall not prevail against it. So that rock is Jesus. We must have a foundation in each family, in your marriage, in your children. You must have a foundation, a firm foundation that you will not be moved by what you see, hear, or any false allegations or lies or non-truth that come against you. Even the enemy, when he tries to come against you, you will have a firm foundation. Dear God, in the name of Jesus, Lord, I pray this morning that those that are listening to my voice will develop, will pray for a firm foundation in the name of Jesus, the rock of Jesus, that when sickness come, or poverty come, or lies, or non-truth, or irritability come, they will not be moved because they are on a firm foundation in Jesus Christ. Those single parents, those that are lonely right now, they will develop a foundation in Jesus Christ because the firm foundation is Jesus. Hallelujah. When sickness starts to enter their bodies or confusion or distress, they will have a firm foundation in Jesus' name. Hallelujah. Lord, we pray for the healing of those that are listening to me right now, healing in their bodies, healing in their mind, healing in their marriages, Lord God. Healing of that grandmother that's raising those grandkids. Healing for that single parent that's raising kids in the name of Jesus. A firm foundation, Lord. We believe your word from Genesis to Revelation that you are God, that you are Lord of Lords, that you are a King of Kings, and there is no name greater above or beneath the earth that is greater than the name of Jesus. We can call upon that name any time, any minute, any second, any day, night or day. We can call and he will come to your rescue. I don't know what you may be going through today, but I know that God is able to do exceedingly abundantly above all we ask to think. God is a way maker. There's a song that says, way maker, miracle worker, hallelujah. We must trust God for a firm foundation. Once we get that foundation, you will find out that you will be more liberated in the Spirit of God and that you will be victorious in your lifestyle every day that you live for the Lord. Hallelujah. Bless, Lord God, heal, deliver, set free, Lord God. Bless those that are listening to my voice with wealth from the north, south, east, and west. Those that are in need of a financial miracle, blessing, Lord God. Those that are in need of a healing in their body, heal, Lord God. Those that's been wounded and hurt in their heart, pain in their heart from the trials of life, heal them in the name of Jesus. Lord, we know you're able to work any kind of miracle that we ask for in the name of Jesus. We love you this morning. We love you, Jesus. I love you, Jesus. I worship and adore you. just want to tell you, Lord, I love you more than anything. God bless you. Tell someone you love them. Tell your mama, dad, you love them. Your uncle, or your auntie, or your grandparents that you love them. Tell your children you love them. Children, tell your parents that you love them. And tell Jesus that you love him, because love is the most powerful weapon that Jesus used against the enemy in the Bible. God bless you. Till next Sunday morning at 8 a.m.

Good morning, Tampa Bay. We're going to go to our sponsorship this morning. And good morning, Pastor Lee Boston, all the way from Albany, Georgia. We got a lot going on here this morning. Some of it might not get done today. And we got some birthday blessings going out and some sick and shut in. Some also funeral announcements. So we're going to move right along. Our program is being sponsored by the Original Gospel Explosion Radio Ministry, L&E Entertainment on WTAN 1340 AM dial, 106.1 FM, Clearwater, Florida, on the air live, Sunday only at 8 a.m. to 9 a.m. and 10 a.m. to 10:30 in the a.m. Leave a message. 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
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And to record on the Sharper Record label, call 213-492-8971 and ask for Tony Sharper. And that concludes our sponsorship for this morning. And we're going to go all the way up to Fredericksburg, Virginia, to the Rehabilitation Center there. And then we're going to turn around and go to Mobile, Alabama, to Amarillo Rehabilitation Center. And we're going to land in Hudson, Florida, at the Devoted Dialysis Center. And they like their favorite song, I Must Tell Jesus. And the artist is Reverend Fleming Tarver. And the Original Florida Spiritualist, all the way from the city of St. Petersburg, Florida. And I want to say a very pleasant good morning to Cynthia Hearns, Jeanette Barton and her husband there, Ike, and to Joyce Pittman, and to my niece, Kathy Driver, who's keeping up with her auntie, y'all. I tell you, good morning. We're going to go and play this favorite song. Then we're going to come back with some more because I have a lot going on here today.

All right, good morning, Tampa Bay. I'm going to cut songs. I'm going to do a drive-by on today. Good morning again, Joyce Pittman and Lady Paulette and Pastor Stevenson. As you all journey on down to Fort Myers, do y'all service on this morning. You all have safe traveling grace. And we got some birthdays coming up right here, and I have Lee Williams on. It is a request. I got some requests, so I'm going to have to do that. Birthday blessing go out to Lois Hillman, Reverend Clifton Winston from Pine Bluff Production, Pine Bluff, Arkansas. That's the one that comes on every third Sunday here. And keeping the sick and shut in prayer. Mama Mary Robinson, not feeling well. Brenda Fox, my cousin up there in New Jersey. Mama Pearl Davis, Auntie Leola Davis, Mama Rose Johnson, Willie Ruth Walker Taylor, Mama Rosalie, that's the NutriBird, my hairstylist mother. And the manifestation of praise, want to thank each and every one of you all who came out on last night to help them celebrate the anniversary. When I tell you, we had a Holy Ghost time there. Everybody was on one accord. And we didn't have more services like that. So we're going to move right along. We have visitation for Michael Charles Leroy on Friday, October the 9th at Tiara Dallas Funeral. And cremation services, 1479 South MLK Avenue, right here in Clearwater, Florida. From 5 o'clock in the p.m. to 7 o'clock in the p.m. And celebration of life will be on Saturday, October the 10th at St. John Missionary Baptist Church, 1500 Pennsylvania Avenue, right here in Clearwater, Florida. Entombment at the Park Lawn Memorial Park, 2966 Belcher Road, Dunedin, Florida. Keeping the family of Lulu Jones Brooks lifted up in prayer in their time of bereavement. Visitation for Benjamin Sr. Saturday, October the 10th at Tiara Dallas from 9 a.m. until 10 o'clock in the a.m. And the celebration is to follow. After that, on Saturday at 10 a.m. at the Tiara Dallas, 1479 South MLK, right here in Clearwater, Florida. The Holiness Church of Jesus Unity Incorporation, HCJU and HCJP, come grow with us. You are invited on this morning to come out and be in fellowship with us under the leadership of Bishop A.L. House Sr., the Holiness Church of Jesus Pentecostal, 12525 130th Street North, Largo, Florida, Apostle W.C. Brooks, Interim Pastor, and Minister Evelyn Marshall on today. 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On Sunday, October 18th at 4 o'clock in the p.m., this is an open door program. Special musical guests are the Mighty Sons of Zion from St. Petersburg, Florida, the Florida Spiritual Heirs from St. Petersburg, Florida, and the Fantastic Sons all the way from Pehokee, Florida, Dr. Ronna James and the James Sisters from Fort Myers, Florida, the Harmony Winds from Tampa, Florida, also appearing Manifestation of Praise, Tampa, Florida, the Inspiration of Voices, Bradenton, Florida, Properties Patricia Honor, Tampa, Florida, and many more. To God be the glory. 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Inspiration of Voices, 12th year, Saturday, October the 24th and 25th. Both services are going to be held at the same location at the same time, 4 o'clock in the p.m. at the Pentecostal Church of Christ, 509 East Columbus Street, Tampa, Florida. 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
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So remember now, both services are here right there at the same location, the House of Prayer, Fellowship Hall, 506 North 1st Street, Lake West, Florida. 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Join us in person. 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Join us online on Facebook, Apostle Daryl Pittman. And we're going to go back to the musical side of the program.

Good morning, good morning. All the way from Charlotte, North Carolina, John Fieser and his lovely wife. Good morning, good morning. Thank you for tuning in. Kenneth Howard, good morning. Lady Paulette and Pastor Stevenson, good morning.

This song goes out to a very special lady, one that I call Mama, and to all of you out there that has a good mother, don't put off today for tomorrow. I will tell her in words that sound like this.

We got the artists online this morning. Mr. Solon Kaysen, all the way from Winter Gardens, Florida. Good morning, good morning. This is his brand new CD, and it is available for purchase. If you want to get it, I'll let you know how to get it.

And a pleasant good morning to you once again at about 9:04 in the a.m. Bishop Al Baldwin Jr. back on your gospel radio, taking you up to the 10 a.m. hour with nothing but the best in good gospel music. Once again, good morning to you, Facebook. Good morning to you, Tampa Bay. Now, Deborah Snipes, when you get ready, I want you to sing for me.

of love and appreciation honoring His grace, Bishop Al Bowen Jr., for 39 years in gospel radio promotion, still standing, still serving, and still anointed. This will take place Tampa Bay Sunday, October 18th, 2026, at 4 o'clock p.m. This is an open door program. Special musical guest will be the mighty Sons of Zion out of St. Petersburg, Florida, the Reverend Dr. Fleming Tarver and the Florida Spiritual Heir, all the way from Pahokee, Florida, the Fantastic Son, going to be in the house along with Dr. Ronald James and the James Sisters, Tony Pittman and the Harmony Winds out of Tampa, Florida. Also appearing, Manifestation of Praise, the Inspirational Voices, and many more. Prophetess Patrice Irwin. This will take place at the Bethlehem Missionary Baptist Church, 695 Elm Street in Safety Harbor, Florida. And for more information, you may call 727-754-0199. Tampa Bay, don't you miss this one. You

0: a salute of love and appreciation honoring His grace, Bishop L. Bowen Jr., for 39 years in gospel radio promotion, still standing, still serving, and still anointed. This will take place Tampa Bay Sunday, October 18th, 2026, at 4 o'clock p.m. This is an open door program. Special musical guest will be the mighty Sons of Zion out of St. Petersburg, Florida, the Reverend Dr. Fleming Tarver and the Florida Spiritual Heir. All the way from Pahokee, Florida, the Fantastic Son, gonna be in the house along with Dr. Ronald James and the James Sisters, Tony Pittman and the Harmony Winds out of Tampa, Florida. Also appearing, Manifestation of Praise, the Inspirational Voices, and many more. Prophetess Patrice Hummer. This will take place at the Bethlehem Missionary Baptist Church, 695 Elm Street in Safety Harbor, Florida. And for more information, you may call 727-754-0199. Tampa Bay, don't you miss this one. You be there. For the sin of this world.
1: And once again, a pleasant good morning to each of you on this blessed Lord's Day. For truly, this is the day that the Lord has made. We will rejoice and be glad in it. I know that the weather is kind of gloomy on the outside. It's kind of cloudy and sprinkling here and there. But this is the day, hallelujah, that the Lord has made. Because He made this day, hallelujah, we come to rejoice and be glad in it. So pleasant good morning to you, and you on this blessed Lord's Day. Amen to all of our sick and shut-in, incarcerated listeners and bereaved families as far as our voices can be heard. We hope that we play or say something this morning that will be a spiritual uplift to you on this blessed Lord's Day. Happy birthday goes out to all of our birthday recipients, to those that are celebrating birthdays. Happy birthday goes out to you. I always say October, it's the best month. Yes, it is. It is. It is. Why? Because there's a national holiday in this month. No, I'm not talking about Columbus Day. I'm not talking about that. There's another national holiday in this month. October the 17th. Y'all write that down, because I need you to go to work tomorrow. I need you to tell your supervisors, tell your boss, your manager that you need to put your PTO in, your annual leave time in for October 17th, so you can celebrate this national holiday with you, with your boy. Hey, Bishop Al Baldwin Jr., that's my day, y'all. That's right. Tell him you need that day off. That's right. We're going to have them grills smoking. Sure enough, we're going to be having ourselves a good time on this national holiday. Now, October the 17th, don't y'all forget. If by chance you're celebrating your wedding anniversary, well, happy anniversary goes out to you as well. Come let us lift up one another. Be encouraged. This will take place October the 16th. 2026 at 7 o'clock in the p.m. at the St. John Missionary Baptist Church. That's 1500 Pennsylvania Avenue here in Clearwater, where the Reverend Troy Adams is the pastor. The Encouragement Ministry 15th Anniversary Celebration. 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Now, the speaker will be none other than Elect Lady Darlene Hopkins of the Bethany CME Church out of Clearwater. That's where the Reverend Troy Adams Sr. is the pastor. The Dr. Reverend Fleming Tarver is pastor emeritus. Now they say refreshments will be served. Cornerstone cordially invites you to celebrate the pastoral installation of Reverend Isaac L. Bell. This will take place on Sunday, November the 15th at 3 o'clock in the p.m. Services will be held at the Mount Carmel Baptist Church, located at 1012 Pennsylvania Avenue here in Clearwater. Please join us for this special occasion. Voters registration drive will take place on today, Sunday, October the 4th, from 1:30 to 2:30 p.m. The Pinellas Supervisor of Elections will be at the Taskerville Service Center. That's located at 2253 119th Street North in the city of Largo. Now, this will take place on today, once again, from 1:30 to 2:30 in the p.m. So if you need to register to vote, or if you need to confirm that you are a registered voter, or if you need to be set up for voting, they're inviting you to come out today to the Taskerville Service Center located at 2253 119th Street North in the city of Largo between the hours of 1:30 to 2:30 in the p.m. Good morning to all those that have logged in by the way of Facebook this morning. Good morning to you on this blessed Lord's Day. To those that are listening by radio in the privacy of your home, your car, on your computer, whatever means you have of hearing my voice this morning, we do want to say a pleasant good morning to you, you, and you. Want to send the program out to the Jones and Brooks family in the passing of Lula Brooks, who went home to be with the Lord on last week. We want to send the program out to you. Do understand that there will be a visitation only on this coming Saturday from 4 to 6 p.m. at the T.R. Dallas Funeral Home. That's for Lula Brooks. That will be on this coming Saturday from 4 p.m. to 6 p.m. Also want to send it out to the Thomas family in the passing of Ferdina Thomas that went home to be with the Lord also on this week. There will be a memorial service held on this coming Saturday at 11 a.m. at the Shiloh Missionary Baptist Church in the city of Largo, where the Reverend Edward B.B. Hobson is the pastor. Want to go ahead this morning and send this out to all of our bereaved families this morning. The late but great Otis Clay said, when the gates swing open, I keep on. I don't know about y'all, but I want to walk right on in.

0: 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At about 20 minutes.
1: With all wide open.
0: Smiling up at 10 a.m.
1: I said, welcome home.
0: When the gates swing open.
1: Time. Come on. You can rest from all
0: I want to just walk right on in.
1: Come on home. Thank you. Thank you, Father.
0: To all of our bereaved families.
1: Yes. Thank you, Lord. Thank you, Lord.
0: We're praying for you.
1: Thank you, Father.
0: Praying with you.
1: Thank you. I thank you, Lord.
0: That God will comfort you.
1: Oh, good to me. Thank you, Lord.
0: In this time of sorrow.
1: Oh.

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1: Come on, put your hands together.
0: Let's taking it to the house for you this morning.
1: Clap your hands like you're going to somebody's church.
0: Taking you up until the 10 a.m. hour.
1: This song's
0: I got to get up out of here, y'all.

0: 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I dare somebody to call his name this morning. 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
1: A salute of love and appreciation honoring his grace, Bishop L. Bowen Jr. For 39 years in gospel radio promotion, still standing, still serving, and still anointed. This will take place Tampa Bay Sunday, October 18th, 2026, at 4 o'clock p.m. This is an open door program. Special musical guest will be the mighty Sons of Zion out of St. Petersburg, Florida. The Reverend Dr. Fleming Tarver.

0: 727-754-0199. Tampa Bay, don't you miss this one. You be there. For the sin
1: of this world. Tampa Bay, listen here. I'ma sing this one on October the 18th. Chip, I'ma sing this one for you on October the 18th. Y'all, come on out and help me celebrate 39 years.

Y'all, I'ma sing this on October the 18th. 4 o'clock in the PM. Woo! Y'all, come on out. Help me celebrate 39 years of being in radio. I promise y'all, I'ma sing this one for you.

this morning and I realized I had a reasonable portion of life, health, and strength, the use of activities of my limbs. You know what I did? I got down on my knees. And I told the Lord that the only way I'm going to make it through this day, if you hold my hand. That's what I told him this morning, y'all. Texas boys, won't you help me out?

is both. Smiling up at 10 a.m. Norma Mullins. 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

0: AM. 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
0: You've been good to me. I got several reasons this morning.
1: I adore you.
0: Why, I just want to bless your name.
1: Your

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1: Bless your name.
0: Bless your name.
1: Thank you, Jesus.
0: 4 o'clock on the wall, say Bishop Al Baldwin Jr.
1: It's
0: time for you to get up out of here.
1: And you can
0: make your way to Safety Harbor.
1: A new start.
0: But only if it's the Lord's will, Tampa Bay. I'll be back next Sunday morning at 5 a.m. waking you up, getting you out of bed, and getting you started on this blessed Lord's Day. Don't you go nowhere. Stay right there. Brother Chip Collins coming in at about 10:30. He's going to get you ready for church, take you up to the church doors, and he's going to be with you with church after church.
1: Bless your name. Your name.
0: Go through the week, as you go through the day, always remember that an idle mind is a devil's workshop. Whatever you do, don't let the clouds keep you home. Don't let the sprinkles keep you home. But make your way out to the house of the Lord on today. There's a blessing waiting on you in the house of the Lord. Be blessed. Know that you're blessed, and have a God-blessed day.
1: Bless your name.
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0: And Tampa Bay, the old clock on the wall, now sits at 10 a.m. in the morning. It is now time for the second edition of the original Gospel Explosion radio ministry with your host, Sister Lillian Evans. Now, this portion of the original Gospel Explosion radio ministry is sponsored by Greater Grace Apostolic Church out of Tampa, Florida, with your program host, Apostle Sarah Baker. And Tampa Bay, we do go out to our phone lines where Apostle Baker is standing by, and we do say a pleasant good morning to you, Apostle Baker. You're now on the air.
3: Good morning, praise the Lord. Good morning, Radio Lab. May God bless you. Hallelujah. Heavenly Father, in Jesus' name, we thank you and praise you for a brand new day. We thank you for such a strength that we have. We thank you for your mercy and your grace, and we ask you to look upon the people on the side of my voice and meet the very needs. Hallelujah, Father. We ask you to continue to guide us through this day. And as we lift up our eyes unto you, Heavenly Father, we ask you to help us to hear what thus say the Lord. We ask you, hallelujah, to continue to guide our feet. Hallelujah, bless our mind that we receive the things of God. We ask you to direct us, hallelujah, continuing in the way of the Lord. We ask you to have mercy on those that are less fortunate and don't have a place to lay ahead. Hallelujah, praise God, those that are facing bills and things and don't know a way out. But we ask you, our God, to make a way. We ask you to comfort the heart of the feeble-minded. We ask you, Lord God, to help us to have an ear to hear, a heart to receive your word with gladness. We ask you, Father, in the name of Jesus, to go by the bedside of your people. Such as sick, those that are afflicted, we ask you to bless their mind that they will pray and cry out to thee. Help us, Lord God, to lift up our eyes unto you, which come our help. And we thank you, Father, for what you're doing in our lives. Help us to submit more and more to your will. Help us to give up our way for your way. Help us to come consistently to your presence, O God. We ask you to guide us and keep our mind steadfast on you. And we ask you, Father, in Jesus' name, to remember those that are in the prison and jail. We ask you, Father, to send that word across their path. In the name of Jesus, let them hear about that wonderful name of Jesus, that saving name, hallelujah, that powerful name that can do the impossible. We ask you, Heavenly Father, to come to the heart of your people, whatever we may be facing today. Help us to lift up our eyes unto you. You are our strength. You are our hope and our joy. And without you, we can't do anything. And we ask you to help us to live according to thy word. Help us that we will listen to you and obey. We ask for the mercy of God to continue to watch over the young people, touch their mind, bring them into the fold, our worship the true and living God. And Father, we just thank you right now. We thank you and we praise you. We can't give you enough honor for who you are. We thank you. In Jesus' name we pray. Amen. Amen. So we say hello, Radio Lab. May God bless you. We thank you and praise God for what he's doing in our lives. We thank you for his mercy, how he watch and protect us day by day. We thank you for being long-suffering, God, that he is. Hallelujah. Let's look at 34 Psalms, Division Psalms, the 8th verse, say the Lord. Say, oh, taste and see that the Lord is good. Amen. Praise God. Hallelujah. You taste him. How do we taste the Lord? By having a mind to hear what the Lord is saying to us. And by trusting him to be the Savior of our soul. And conforming over to his way. And oh, what joy that floods our soul. Hallelujah. So say, oh, taste and see that the Lord is good. Blessed is the man that trusteth in him. We trust in the Lord. The word of God says, trust in no man. But we trust in our Savior today. Hallelujah. He said, oh, fear the Lord. Hallelujah. If we fear the Lord, we respect him. We can't, hallelujah, serve a God that we don't fear. We fear the popo. We will not break the law because we know the results of it. It's constant. So our constant ready to say, you're going to get paid. But everything, consequences for everything you do. So we were not going to violate that if we don't want consequences. So fear the Lord. Fear the Lord calls us to obey what thus says the Lord. Hallelujah. Fear is to honor him. It's the beginning of knowledge. Hallelujah. Are ye his saints? Amen. The world is not going to listen, but the people of God are called by his name. We must fear him enough that we will obey. But there is no want, no need to them that fear him. Amen. Praise God. And why? Because he promised to supply all our needs. Now, he may not give us what we want all the time, but he promised us food and clothing. He didn't promise us a shelter with no shelter over our head. He never promised us that. But hallelujah, we can cry out to God. It says the young lion do lack and suffer hunger. But they that seek the Lord shall not want any good thing. We know that the word of God says we ask the Father in his name, in Jesus' name. We ask, we shall receive. We don't always get it when we want it, but God will give it to us right on time. Amen. I remember as a young saint, amen, praise God, learning to trust God, learning not to lean to my own understanding. And hallelujah, he takes us through many trials and tribulations. And are we going to grow in that by seeking the Lord? Hallelujah, not by complaining, not by trying to wonder why did he do it. Job never asked God why he took him through what he took him through, but he accepted. And he says, oh, wait until this change comes. Hallelujah. So we don't have to say, Lord, why? But help me, Lord, to hold out. Help me to trust you with all my heart. Hallelujah. Help me believe that you will bring me through this. So come, ye children, hearken unto me. I will teach you the fear of the Lord. What man is he that desireth life? And live many days, that he may see good. Amen. The word of God tell us, hallelujah, praise God, we don't speak back to our parents in disobedience, lest we do our life cut short. So we want long life. We have to be respectful. We may not agree with everything they say, but yet we don't chastise them. Amen. So we humble ourselves. And stay in truth with God. Hallelujah. One thing about living holy. Amen. Praise God. We don't always get to voice our opinion. But be slow to speak and quick to hear. So say, keep thy tongue from evil. Amen. A lot of saints need to clean up their tongue. But you don't call yourself saints. You say you're Christians. but you don't curse and bless with the same mouth. Amen. Praise God. So, you know, when people sneeze, you tell them, bless you. You can't bless nobody. You have to be blessed to bless others. And you have to be walking in the will of God. So that's just useless words. Don't mean a hill of beans. But we trust in that more than we do in God's word. So he said, keep thy tongue from evil and thy lips from speaking out. Speaking that which is not right. Amen. That's not gospel, but let's pray about a situation. Let's put it before God. Say the Lord. He said, depart from evil. Amen. As being followers of Christ, we have to give up our way for God's way. And it ain't always comfortable. But hallelujah, we must endure hardness as a good soldier. And we must stand on the faith and knowing that God is a God that reward them that diligent seek him, rise early and seek him. Hallelujah. And talk to him all through the day. God loves to commune with his people. He loves the inhabitation of his people. He said, my face is upon the righteous and my ears are open unto their cry. So God watches over us and he's waiting on us that commune with him. So let's build a relationship with him through prayer. Hallelujah. He says, seek ye first the kingdom of God and his righteousness, and these things that we need will be added unto us. And the more that we pray, the more he will cultivate our lives. More structure will come in our walk with Christ. So say, seek peace and pursue it. Praise God. God say the kingdom of God consists of righteousness and peace and joy in the Holy Ghost. Hallelujah. The eyes of the Lord are upon the righteous, and his ears are open unto their cry. He listens for his people to cry out. To put your trust not in man, but put it in God, knowing that he's a God that knows all things and hears all things. The face of the Lord is against them that do evil, to cut off the remembrance of them from the earth. The word of God says, any afflicted, let him pray. When your mind is troubled, when things are overwhelming, it's time to call on the name of Jesus. The name of Jesus is a strong tower, and the righteous run therein. And that's we are safe in the name of Jesus. Hallelujah. And he says, the Lord heareth and delivered them out of all their troubles. We trust in the Lord that he will rescue us. We trust in him that he will bring us through. Amen. It says, the Lord is nigh unto them that are a broken heart. It says, we have to humble ourselves and come to the Lord. We take our strong tower down, our fence down. You know, we protect ourselves from certain things, but when it comes to the Lord, we must trust him and save such as be of a contrite spirit. When we humble ourselves and seek the Lord, he will bring us through, praise God. Many of the afflictions are the righteous. Amen. You may have many different difficult times in your life, but be steadfast with the Lord. Know that God will bring you through, say the Lord. But the Lord deliver us, excuse me, out of them all. Knowing that God is a God that will bring us out. He'll always bring us out on our time. But he's a faithful God that we can trust in. So he keepeth all his bones, and not one of them is broken. Evil shall slay the wicked, and they that hate the righteous shall be desolate. Amen. The Lord redeemed the souls of his servants, and none of them that trust in him shall be desolate. Amen. So we can trust in the Lord, knowing that God is a faithful God today. Hallelujah. I remember as a young saint, learning how to trust in God, how to walk by faith, and learning how to wait on God. When you ask God for something, know that God will answer it. Hallelujah. It may not come when you want it, but he'll come in due season. But this is the way he chastise us by bringing us through trials and tribulations, teaching us to wait on him and trust in his word, teaching us to stand firm on the word of God and say, but in his word, Hallelujah. I lift up my eyes unto the presence of God. Hallelujah. I know that he will not suffer my foot to be moved. I know my God will bring me through. We walk by faith and not by maybe, but assurance that the Lord shall bring us out. Hallelujah. We must stand on the faith and believe that God is our answer. Say, trust no man, but trust God. So lift up your eyes unto the presence of God and trust him to bring you through your trials and tribulations. So we thank God for this opportunity once again to declare the word of the Lord in your ear. Hallelujah. But stand firm on the word of God and know that Jesus is coming soon. So we thank God for this opportunity. May God bless you. We turn it back over to you, radio angel, in Jesus' name. God bless. Al-Moshiach. Amen.
4: 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Hear none other than Greater Grace Apostolic Church with your radio host, Apostle Sarah Baker, at 10 a.m. until 10, 15 in the a.m. And we're going to do an announcement here, and then we're going to close you out with some music on today. For His Glory Ministry on today, Praise, Worship, the Word, Sunday, which is October the 4th, at 129 North Moon Avenue in Brandon, Florida, at 4 o'clock in the p.m., Prophetess Patricia Ann Arna, Pastor Servant Leader, Co-Pastor Prophet Tavari Simmons. Welcome to our praise and worship encounter, exalting Jesus, changing lives. Come for a touch, leave, recharge, be blessed. And they want to see you on this afternoon. We're going to move on with the musical side of the program.

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2: A salute of love and appreciation honoring His grace. Bishop L. Bowen Jr. for 39 years in gospel radio promotion. Still standing, still serving, and still anointed. This will take place Tampa Bay Sunday, October 18th, 2026, at 4 o'clock p.m. This is an open door program. Special musical guest will be the mighty Sons of Zion out of St. Petersburg, Florida. The Reverend Dr. Fleming Tarver and the Florida Spiritual Heir. All the way from Pahokee, Florida, the Fantastic Son. Going to be in the house along with Dr. Ronald James and the James Sisters. Tony Pittman and the Harmony Winds out of Tampa, Florida. Also appearing, Manifestation of Praise, the Inspirational Voices, and many more. Prophetess Patrice Hunter. This will take place at the Bethlehem Missionary Baptist Church, 695 Elm Street in Safety Harbor, Florida. And for more information, you may call 727-754-0199. Tampa Bay, don't you miss this one. You be there.

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Do expect to have it corrected momentarily. We do apologize for the inconvenience.

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Tampa Bay, if you don't hear me talk too much this morning, I've pretty much lost my voice. I won't be doing too much talk. Anyway, I'm Brother Chip Collins, going to play the best in good gospel music for your listening pleasure.

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0: Out of Rocky Mountain, North Carolina. And it's called a lifetime. Tampa Bay, once again, if you don't hear me talking too much today, I've lost my voice. I will not be talking as much as usual.

salute of love and appreciation honoring his grace, Bishop Al Baldwin Jr., for 39 years in gospel radio promotion, still standing, still serving, and still anointed. This will take place Tampa Bay Sunday, October 18th, 2026, at 4 o'clock p.m. This is an open door program. Special musical guest will be the mighty Sons of Zion out of St. Petersburg, Florida, the Reverend Dr. Fleming Tarver and the Florida Spiritual Heir, all the way from Pahokee, Florida, the Fantastic Son, going to be in the house along with Dr. Ronald James and the James Sisters, Tony Pittman and the Harmony Winds out of Tampa, Florida. Also appearing, Manifestation of Praise, the Inspirational Voices, and many more. Prophetess Patrice Hummer. This will take place at the Bethlehem Missionary Baptist Church, 695 Elm Street in Safety Harbor, Florida. And for more information, you may call 727-754-0199. Tampa Bay, don't you miss this one. You be there.

Tampa Bay, as we told you at the beginning of the program, Los Mamuas, I will not be talk against much, okay? Do pray it's gonna be okay. Brand new music, Eternal Light.

salute of love and appreciation honoring His grace, Bishop Al Baldwin Jr., for 39 years in gospel radio promotion, still standing, still serving, and still anointed. This will take place Tampa Bay Sunday, October 18th, 2026, at 4 o'clock p.m. This is an open door program. Special musical guest will be the mighty Sons of Zion out of St. Petersburg, Florida, the Reverend Dr. Fleming Tarver and the Florida Spiritual Heir, all the way from Pahokee, Florida, the fantastic son, going to be in the house along with Dr. Ronald James and the James Sisters, Tony Pittman and the Harmony Winds out of Tampa, Florida, also appearing, Manifestation of Praise, the Inspirational Voices, and many more. Prophetess Patrice Hummer. This will take place at the Bethlehem Missionary Baptist Church, 695 Elm Street in Safety Harbor, Florida. And for more information, you may call 727-754-0199. Tampa Bay, don't you miss this one. You be there.

Charleston, South Carolina. How y'all doing? Come on, put your hands together. 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Put your Holy Ghost hand together.

That was my mama in the beginning, y'all. That's a song I grew up on. Anybody from Maryam Baptist Church here? When I was 12 years old, I sung that song. And I'm going to sing it right now, Dez. You ready? Oh, long. Y'all give it up for everybody that sung so far. But tell your neighbor, say, it's my turn now. We got some company up here, y'all.

salute of love and appreciation honoring His grace, Bishop Al Baldwin Jr., for 39 years in gospel radio promotion, still standing, still serving, and still anointed. This will take place Tampa Bay Sunday, October 18th, 2026, at 4 o'clock p.m. This is an open door program. Special musical guest will be the mighty Sons of Zion out of St. Petersburg, Florida, the Reverend Dr. Fleming Tarver and the Florida Spiritual Heir, all the way from Pahokee, Florida, the Fantastic Son, gonna be in the house along with Dr. Ronald James and the James Sisters, Tony Pittman and the Harmony Winds out of Tampa, Florida. Also appearing, Manifestation of Praise, the Inspirational Voices, and many more. Prophetess Patrice Hunter. This will take place at the Bethlehem Missionary Baptist Church, 695 Elm Street in Safety Harbor, Florida. And for more information, you may call 727-754-0199. Tampa Bay, don't you miss this one. You be there.

effing you take it to Jesus. I got to move up, give up, move over, give up my seat, make room for. God Sets a Refuge in Canada, Joe, is next. Tampa Bay Youth.

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2: 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It is now time for God's House and Refuge and Count It All Joy. Pastor Ra is in the studio.
3: Hallelujah. Praise God. What an awesome God. Listening to the radio, amen. And I'm praying that you're listening, Tampa Bay. Right now, I want to pray for Pastor Chip. Father, in the mighty name of Jesus Christ, oh God. And Lord, I was touching my throat, Father, and I was just asking you, Lord, to touch him, Father God. Father God, he's doing a good work, Father God. And we ask you now to heal, touch, and deliver, Father God. Father, we know that there is none like you, oh God. So we say thank you today, God. Thank you for the man of God. Thank you, oh God, for ministering to him, God. Thank you, God, for moving, oh God, on his throat, Father God, in the name of Jesus. And Lord, we will give you the praise. We will give you the glory. We will give you the honor. In Jesus' precious name, Father God, we thank you and we praise you. We glorify you. We magnify your holy name, God. How awesome you are, Father God. We thank you, God. We thank you and we praise you. We bless your holy name, Father God. We thank you, God. We are overcomers, church. There is none like him, amen. And we thank you, God. And Chip, I just want you to rest your voice, amen, and let the Lord do the healing, amen.
2: Thank you, Pastor Hura. Amen. We appreciate that.
3: Amen. I'm going to do the talking this time.
2: Yeah.
3: I'm going to talk.
2: You got to take it over today.
3: Yeah, I thank God. And just want to say one thing, and I almost wanted to bring tears, but you took me back, and you don't have to say anything, but Geechee Tunk Wyman, my father used to have the truck, and he'd be working on it and have the old gospel music playing so loud that the whole neighborhood would hear. And today, Tampa Bay, it brought back memories of old songs that we used to, me and my sister say how we used to go to the gospel singing, and those are the old times. We act like we don't know those times anymore, that we've forgotten those times. And church, we need to go back to the old landmark. I'm not saying that everything we did was right, but what we did, we know, and we did what we could to the best of our knowledge. Amen. So I just want you to know that those old songs broke some yokes. Those old songs brought us through some hard times when we didn't have a dime and we didn't have which way we were going to have some food. But God made a way out of those songs. Somebody heard those songs and somebody was delivered. Somebody was touched. Amen. So I just want to give accolades to the man of God that's playing the music, because sometimes God was just giving what to play at the right time. And so I thank God for that. And I thank God for the man of God. And thank God for our Bishop Chris Bennett in his absence. He will be at a wedding. Amen. So we ask him and Lady Sharon as they go to a wedding today. We just thank God for it. We are three churches in one building, and I give knowledge to Dr. Poole and Minister Senior Pastor Poole in New Dimension that's there with us. I give Count It All Joy, Bishop Chris Bennett, and Lady First Lady Sharon Bennett. We thank God for them, amen. And God House of Refuge, which is myself, Pastor Hurrah. I thank God for us coming together and praising God in one building, amen. And that is Arts for Life on Kings Highway. If you're ever in that area, want to visit us and come in, we will love on you. We will love you like Jesus said to love you. Amen. So I thank God this morning for his goodness and his mercy. I thank God for being the first Sunday in October. And I'm telling you, time is going by so fast that we look around and there's another birthday. We look around and we got another gray hair. We look around and the bones that don't want to work right, but God. And I think I've been hearing that a lot, but God. When God stands in, but God. I want you to follow me along as I'm going to go into the Word of God. And we're going to go to the Old Testament. And I just want to share just a little word with you. But Father God, as we come to you, I humble myself, my flesh, You know all about me. You know my motive. You know my thoughts. You know my up and you know my going down. For Father, I ask you now that the word that you've given me, God, just sitting in the car, Father, I ask now, Lord God, that you would anoint your word, because it is your word. I ask that it would fall on good ground, because it's your word, and that seed will spring up, Father God, in the heart of man, women, boys, and girls, Father God, and we give you all the praise, all the glory, and all the honor. It is due unto you. So, Lord, I praise you, and this time I bless you in Jesus' name. Amen. We're going to go to Psalms 103. And I was looking, and we talk about bless the Lord. And in this verse, it says, bless the Lord, O my soul. And I thought about that. Bless. We're blessing God. Blessing him. That means giving honor. Giving honor back to what is due. And I was looking at the writer here, and the writer says, bless the Lord, O my soul, and all that is within me. Bless his holy name. All that's in me, all my breath, all that I have, I will bless the Lord. We sang a song, oh, bless me. Bless the Lord, oh, my soul. And so today I want to bless the Lord. I want to give the air, the breathing that I have. I want to bless his holy name, Jehovah Jireh, Jehovah Nissi. Bless your name, God. I want to bless you today. And I can see the writer, maybe some toil, some things he had gone in and he had to write this. Bless the Lord, oh my soul, and all that is within me, my blood, my muscles, everything in me, I wanted to bless the Lord. Do you want to bless the Lord today? Do you want to bless him with what you have? Well, you know, I've been going through this. Bless the Lord anyhow. Bless the Lord with all within me. I was telling somebody today, just breathe. When you breathe in, you breathe out. Bless the Lord. Bless the Lord within me. Bless the Lord with all that I have. Bless the Lord. And I just thank God for his word today. And in the second of that 103rd book, it says, who? Bless the Lord, O my soul, and forget not all his benefits. God give us benefits. You didn't wake up this morning on your own. Your eyesight, you didn't just open your eyes and you were able to see. Bless the Lord. All the benefits he's given. We got insurance today that we sign up for, life insurance. We pay on it. Lord, we're paying you. We're paying the blessing. We're saying thank you, God, today. Thank you for all that you've done today. Thank you, God, for rising me up. Thank you, God, for this morning, God, giving you the praise. I was able to raise my hand. I was able to use my feet today. Lord, I bless you. Bless you with my breath. Bless you with my tongue. Lord, I bless you today with my eyesight. I look up to heaven, which cometh my help, and all my help coming from you. I will bless the Lord. I bless you today, Father God. I was looking at some other scriptures, and one of the other scriptures that came was Psalms 34:1. I will bless the Lord at all times, and his praise shall continually be in my mouth. Blessing the Lord at all times, when it's good, when it's bad. I was listening to the song about two songs that Pastor Collins played, Chip played, and one of them was, Lord God, I bless you. I praise you, God, for the things you have done. And we take it to the altar. I heard that song. Taking it to the altar. I will bless you today, Lord God. I will bless you with whatever I have today, God. I will bless you, God, in the rain. I will bless you in my pain. I will bless you, God. Oh, I will bless you. I will bless you coming in. I will bless you going out, God. I will bless you when I go to sleep. I will bless you when I rise, oh God, continuously praising God, giving him the praise. You don't always have to speak it. You can wave your hands. You can say, God, here I am. I bless you today, God. I thank you, God, for all the things that you have done. Psalms 144:2. Every day will I bless thee, and I will praise thy name forever and ever and ever. We say that like that's a continuous thing, forever and ever. Sometimes our children get on our nerves, and they keep saying it over and over and over. But just think, I'm going to be blessing the Lord over and over and over, giving him praise. The Bible says the angels say holy and holy and holy. They say holy all day. Holy to the King, holy to Jesus. So today, Lord, we do want to bless you today. Lord, we want to make accolades to you today. We want to tell you thank you, God, for making a way for us. Thank you, God, for waking us up. Thank you, God, for healing our body. Thank you for giving us a sign, mind. I will bless thee. I will continuously bless you. And I looked at the word I. That's talking about you and me. That person. That person will say, I will stand and I will bless the Lord at all times. That stands and say, Lord God, it's me that's standing in the need of prayer. It's me that will bless you. It's me. Many times we'll say, pray for me. Pray for me. But today I'm saying, Lord, it's me that will bless you today. It's me that will sing songs of praise to you. It's me that will praise your name today. It's me that will take my hands and clap today and will bless your name today, God. On high, Father, I give you the praise. I will glorify you. I will magnify you. I will exalt your name above the highest mountain, Father God. I will bless the Lord at all time. I will continue to praise you. I will continue to magnify you. I will continually say praises to your name, Father God. We had a lot of songwriters that sung praises to the Lord. We know that David was saying to you and sang praises to you. We know that they took instruments and they blessed your name. So we thank you, Father, for your blessing today. Lord, we thank you for touching today, Father God. We give you all the praise, all the glory, all the honor, God. It is due unto you today, Father God. And Lord God, we know as we bless you, Lord God, we actually keep touching Chip today, Father God. Move upon him today, God, in the mighty name of Jesus Christ. Nehemiah 9:5 says, arise and bless thee, Lord, your God, forever and ever. Blessed be the glorious name which is exalted above all blessing and power and praise. We want to praise you today, God. We want to magnify you today, God. We thank you today, God, for what you're doing for your people today. We thank you, God, for those that are using the radio to minister, those that are using, Lord, to bless your name, Father God, those that are preaching over the pulpit, those that are having a tent revival, those that are on the street corners, God. We thank you for those that have taken the time out to bless the Lord today, to magnify you. Somebody went in the hospital and told you, oh God, gave your name, oh God, praise you today, God. So we say thank you for them today, God. We will bless you today, Father. We will magnify you today, God. We thank you for your goodness and your mercy, your everlasting, Lord. God, you keep us, oh God. Keep us in our right mind. Keep us, oh God, on this path, oh God, that, Lord, we will look unto the hills which cometh our help. For all our help hath come from you, God. There's nothing that we have done, oh God. And so we say thank you today. We thank you today for your goodness and your mercy. We thank you, God, for being able to go to the house of God. And those that was not able to go to the house, you may be in a nursing home. You may be in rehab. Wherever you are, we ask you today, God, to remember them, Father God, as they listen to the radio in the car, as they listen in the home, Father God. We ask you to remember them, Father, and we ask that you would bless them, Father God. Bless them going in and bless them going out, Father God. Bless their homes, Father God, in the mighty name of Jesus. Bless their children, oh God. Father, we know, oh God, some of our children are not walking like we desire them to. So, Lord, we give them to you today, God. We lay them at the altar, Father God. We ask that you touch them, God. Break yokes of bondage that have been upon them, Father God. Generation curses, oh God. We bind them right now in the name of Jesus. We ask you to break every chain, Father God, that has held us, oh God, in bondage, Father God, in the mighty name of Jesus, oh God. We ask you to comfort today those, oh God, that have lost a loved one, Father God. We ask you to comfort them today. You know what their needs, Father God. We can hug them. We can love them, God, but you know the inner man. You know what the inner man needs today, Father God. So we say thank you today, Father God. We give you the praise. We bless your name, Father God, in the mighty name of Jesus Christ. And Lord, I thank you for remembering my dad today, remembering him in his truck. Remember how he played the music, Father God. And Lord God, he spread the gospel in his way, Father God, in the name of Jesus. Lord, we ask, oh God, that you would bless today. Bless in a mighty, mighty way, Father God. Go into homes today. Go in and sup with them today. The Bible says, if we confess with our mouth and we believe in our heart that you died, Jesus, for us, And we accept you and confess it and believe unto righteousness that you are the Son of God and that you died and you rose again and you sit on the right hand of the Father. Make an intercessory for somebody that's listening. Make an intercessory for somebody in the hospital. Make an intercessory for them, Father God. We say thank you. Thank you, Father God. Thank you for letting us lie down last night and rising up this morning. We will bless you. We will bless your name, Father God. We will continuously keep praises in our mouth because of you. And Lord, that we'll tell somebody of your goodness and your mercy. We say thank you today, Father God. Thank you today, God. Lord, I just ask you today as you touch and you move, Father God. Move upon your men. Move upon your women today. That we will stand firm, Father God. Not be shaken. Not be tossed to and fro, Father God. That we will stand firm in this gospel. That we will stand firm, God. And know, God, that you fight battles for us, oh God. Know, God, if we give our battles to you, Father God, today, we say, bless your name, God, in all the things that we do and say. I do want to say one thing before I get ready to pray, and I'm not going to be long and long-winded. But I thank God for the conference that's coming up this Friday to it's the 9th to the 11th, the women conference pouring out the Alabaster Box. We thank God that it is full, and if you have not registered, I'm sorry, but we are full now. We ask that you pray for us, that God would have his way, that God will show up and minister to the women that are there, that he would move like never before. Because my prayer is that God would move, that God would move like never before, and he would show up in his household. So wherever we make a bowl, that is his house. So we ask that as we end the Holiday Inn and this Friday to Sunday, that God would show up and show his hand. The Bible says when he entered the temple and God showed up and his train filled the temple, we ask that his train would fill the temple today, that it would move like never before. We ask him as he blessed each and every woman that come through every things sung, praise dance, the MC, the message that are coming from two great women, Tiana Richardson from Mount Carmel, Dr. Pat Clark from the ministry, Dr. Clark, as she come forth, that she would minister to the women of God, that Tiana would minister to the women of God. And we will bless you, Father. We will bless you. We will magnify you. We will continue to praise you while we're there, Father God, in the name of Jesus Christ. And Lord, I ask you now, as we get ready to close and Chip play a song out, I ask now, Father, that by your name, that you be glorified, that you will go now, Father God, into every home, to every hospital, every jail, every rehab, Lord God, every car, whatever, God, we ask you, God, that they would hear your voice and they will hearken to your voice and they will be saved, Father God, in the name of Jesus. You know what they need in the hour that they need it in. And Lord, every person you met, you met their needs right then and there, Father God. So we ask now that you meet the needs, Father God. Lord, we have not prayed for the homeless, but we ask that you be with the homeless today. We ask that you touch, Father God, the motherless, the widow. We ask that you touch today. Touch those today, God, that seem like they just don't know which way to turn. Their minds is all turned upside down. The word of God said, let this mind be in Christ. So I ask that that mind today would be in Christ. Lord, we ask you now, be with our officers, our governors, things that are coming up today, Father God. Lord, we ask that we make the right decision. Let us hear from heaven. Father, I ask in the mighty name of Jesus Christ. And Lord, I say amen. And as Chip play a song, play us out. We just ask you to bless. This is Dr. Maddie Hurrah. Let the song minister to you. Yeah. Only God can minister. Lord, Lord, Lord, Lord, Lord. Only God, only God, only God. Oh, yeah. Minister to your heart today.

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2: 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And friends, it is now time for that program that you and I have patiently been waiting for. None other than the Emmanuel Good News Radio Ministry is next on your Good Gospel Station, AM 1340, WTAN FM 106.1.

0: we take you out. By remote phone lines, that's the where. The Emmanuel Good News Radio Ministry is standing by. And once again, a very pleasant good afternoon to you. Emmanuel Good News, you are on the air. Take it away.
1: Amen. Greet everyone in the precious name of our Lord and Savior, Jesus Christ. I'd like to welcome you to Emmanuel Christian Church Sunday broadcast. We are located at 585 9th Avenue, North Safety Harbor, Florida, 34695, where the precious ministry of Pastor Boyd and Novella Bow. Amen. Our leaders there. Come and worship with us, saints. The order of services, Sunday school for all ages, 10 a.m. Sunday morning worship is at 11:15 a.m. Also join us for Wednesday evening prayer and encouraging words that begin at 5:30 p.m. And for more information, you may call Emmanuel Good News Ministry at area code 727-724-1198, or you can write Emmanuel Good News Ministry, 1704 Maple Leaf Boulevard, Oldsmar, Florida, 34677. Area code 727-218-8234. Or if you're in the Tampa Bay area, the sister church, Bishop Willie and Laverne White, 1110 East Yukon Street, Tampa, Florida, 33604. Area code 813-931-4400. We look forward to meeting you all there. Amen. Saints, we had, last month we started in Hebrews 11. And wanted to do a teaching on what is faith. And I want to continue that. And we want to stay in the book of Hebrews, the 11th chapter. And we all know that chapter 11 is considered the hall of faith. And the theme of chapter 11 is common people with an uncommon faith, or normal people like you and me, people who have tapped into trusting God. And again, one of the main themes of Hebrews 11 is that true faith is active trust in God's promises, especially those that are not yet seeing things, but it's demonstrated through the obedient lives of Old Testament believers. That's what Hebrews 11 highlights, and that same principle applies for us. The chapter is presenting faith as the assurance of things hoped for. Again, illustrating it through these examples like Noah, Abraham, Moses, and Abel, all of whom acted on God's word despite uncertainty. Amen. Amen. Now, everybody pretty much has natural faith. When we open the door, we trust that the door will open. The chair we're sitting in will hold us. The food that you order from Popeye's Churches or the Cheesecake Factory or other restaurants are good and safe to eat. The car will start. That's natural faith, saints. But here in Hebrews 11, God is teaching us that the object of the believer's faith must be in Jesus Christ alone. Some people's faith is not in God, but it's in themselves, or it's in faith alone, the positive confession. We know that old saying, whatever the mind can believe, it can achieve. Now, sure, everyone should have an element of confidence. We should, and it should never exceed becoming arrogant or proud. But again, what separates the Christian, Jesus Christ, is the object of our faith. Some people just have faith in faith, describing a mindset where the person is trusting the power of believing rather than the one in whom belief should be placed. And again, that's Jesus Christ for us. It's referring to placing the confidence and the ideal of faith itself rather than Christ. That's having faith in faith. But again, He is the object of your faith, and it must be Jesus. True faith will always cling to the promises of God, not the premises of men. It is confident reliance on God's promises, even without visible proof. In Hebrews 11:1, it says, now faith is the substance of things hoped for, the evidence of things not seen. Faith to persuade, to trust, reliance on God or Christ. Faith is carrying the ideal of reliance and confidence being placed in something outside of yourself. Again, for believers, that's outside of something ourselves is Jesus Christ. Faith is relational. It's covenant. It describes the trust between parties in agreement. And you know what? We are in agreement with Jesus, the kind of trust that requires action to prove that it's real. If someone says that they have faith in you, they're not saying that they believe you exist. They're saying they're willing to act based on who you are, saints. Faith is trust expressed through behavior. In Hebrews 11:1, it says, now faith is the substance. Faith has substance, a firm, solid assurance or essence to give something its concrete existence. And I know the Greek connotation carries to sit underneath and rest on it. It's a firm ground, a foundation, underlying reality, a firm ground beneath something. Okay? Amen. And God wants us, and I believe I mentioned this last month, it serves as a title deed, okay? And the evidence is the satisfying conviction, the proof. Amen. Faith acts upon that confidence, although I don't totally see it. You know how we trust our medicine when we take it, amen, believing that it will work, doctor's visitations and stuff. It isn't a vague hope. It's the firm foundation. We stand on it when you can't see what you are standing for. It's the proof that shows up in your behavior before it shows up in your circumstances, okay? Faith brings God into the picture, and saints, it changes everything. Again, faith is that title deed for what we are hoping for, and I love faith makes the invisible visible. And before I go into an example, I do want to show you an illustration. Faith is the assurance and proof to the things we hope for, and saints, again, our assurance comes from knowing God. And I want to deviate slightly. I want to look at just an example of making the invisible visible, totally trusting God for our outcome of various situations. In 2 Kings 6, verse 15, the word of God is said, when the servant Gehazi of the man of God, who was Elisha, arose early and went out, there was an army, and this was a Syrian army that was surrounding them because that king was upset because Elisha, God was dealing with giving Elisha a word of wisdom, telling him the movement and stuff of this king. This king didn't like this. He was very concerned. But anyway, in 2 Kings 15, rose up early and went out, and there was an army surrounding the city with horses and chariots. And his servant, Gehazi, said to him, at last, my master, what shall we do? Because he looked out and he saw all this huge army surrounding the city. But the prophet answered, do not fear, for those who are with us are more than those who are with them. He's exercising this faith. Again, Elisha was in relationship with God. And look what Elisha asked. Elisha prayed and said, Lord, I pray, open his eyes that he may see. Then the Lord opened the eyes of the young man, and he saw, and behold, the mountain was full of horses and chariots of fire around Elisha. Saints, one thing about faith, it enables the believer to treat the future as the present and the invisible as seen. Again, faith is grounded in knowledge, trust, and obedience to God's promise. And God wants us as believers to develop our faith, to cultivate our faith. Amen. Let that faith grow. And again, this is primarily done by spending quality time in the Word of God, spending quality time in prayer. Amen. Having that intimate relationship with Jesus, purposing in your heart to go to church, to hear the man of God. Amen. If you notice throughout the Word, a lot of the promises are contingent upon us or being obedient. Jesus said, if you abide in me, I will abide in him. Amen. But I want to look at another illustration. Amen. And we are familiar with this. Daniel chapter 3. Daniel chapter 3. And I'm kind of wordy at times when I study and stuff. So I'm going to start in verse 1 of this chapter. And we're going to talk about faith. I'm going to deviate a little, but still all of it's good. In Daniel 3, verse 1, King Nebuchadnezzar made a gold statue 90 feet high and 9 feet wide and set it up on the plain of Dura in the province of Babylon. Then he sent messages to all the princes, governors, captains, judges, treasurers, counselors, sheriffs, and rulers of all the province of his empire, appointed the dedication of his statue. Look how arrogant he was. When they had all arrived and were standing before the monument, a herald shouted out, an individual shouted out, "O people of all nations and languages, this is the king's command." And then the band, "Strike up. You are to fall flat on the ground to worship King Nebuchadnezzar's gold statue. Anyone who refuses to obey will immediately be thrown into a flaming furnace." And friends, let me tell you this. Man is just man. God does not want us to worship idols. We are not to put statues before God. We are not to put our favorite musicians, our favorite sports figure, our favorite movie star. We respect those people by all means, but they are not our God. Pastors are not our God. We respect we respect the leadership role, but and we love on them and we submit, but they are not our gods. Amen. Only Jesus Christ is our Lord and Savior. Amen. And King Nebuchadnezzar, he was very proud and arrogant. And let's look at the rest. So when the band strike up, you are to fall flat on the ground to worship the statue. Anyone who refuses to obey will immediately be thrown into a flaming furnace. So when the band begin to play, everyone, whatever his nation, language, or religion, fell to the ground and worshiped the statue. But some officials went to the king and accused some of the Jews of refusing to worship. "Your Majesty," they said to him, "you made a law that everyone must fall down and worship the gold statue when the band begins to play, and that anyone who refuses will be thrown into a flaming furnace." This was King Nebuchadnezzar's decree. Respect the man, respect the position, even in politics. Regardless if it's a Democrat in office, a Republican in office, they are not your God. Amen. This is why the scripture, even in 1 Timothy 2, it tells us, it encourages us to make petition, to make prayers, to make intercession and thanksgiving for these individuals. And here in the United States, we don't have kings. We have presidents. We have vice presidents. We have congressmen. We have ambassadors, governors, mayors, local city officials, and the word of God says, "Pray for those that are in authority, that we may live a peaceful and a quiet life in all godliness and holiness." That's why we ought to pray for our government, because government can make decisions contrary to God's will. But we have to pray and pray that God will, as leader, will touch their heart in Congress, that they will do the right thing. And here, King Nebuchadnezzar lifted up in pride. And we know what Proverbs 16:18 says, "Pride goes before destruction, a haughty spirit before a fall." And if you ever want to look at a king who was arrogant, look at King Uzziah, 2 Chronicles chapter 26. Just read that entire chapter. You're talking about pride, arrogance. That was King Uzziah. Amen. But thanks, Jeremiah 9:23-24 teaches us that people should not boast in wisdom. They should not boast in their strength. They should not boast in the riches, but rather in understanding and knowing the Lord, who delights in loving kindness. He delights in judgment, and he delights in righteousness. Amen. Let's jump to verse 12 of Daniel 3. Now, here these officials complaining to King Nebuchadnezzar, but there are some Jews out there, Shadrach, Meshach, and Abednego, whom you have put in charge of Babylonian affairs. And these gentlemen were much jealous and envious of these three guys. They have defiled you, refusing to serve your God or to worship the gold statue you set up. Then King Nebuchadnezzar, in a terrible rage, ordered Shadrach, Meshach, and Abednego to be brought in before him. Now listen to what he says in verse 14. "Is it true, O Shadrach, Meshach, and Abednego," he demanded, "that you are refusing to serve my God or to worship the gold statue I set up? I will give you one more chance. I'm going to give you one more chance just in case these officials are lying, you know, or in just adding to something, trying to get you guys in trouble, manipulation, what have you. He's giving them another opportunity. Just want to make sure this is legitimate. When the music plays, if you fall down and worship the statue, all will be well. But if you refuse, you'll be thrown into a flaming furnace within that hour. And what God can deliver you out of my hands then? Look at the arrogance that Nebuchadnezzar possessed. But let me show you faith in operation. Amen. See, faith really proves itself during a tribulation, during a trial. See, a lot of people have head knowledge. Oh, I love the Lord. I love the Lord. Put them in a situation like Job. A lot of them will backslide. A lot of them will run. Amen. But when you walk in faith, you trust God even when you can't trace him. You trust God even when you don't see the result. And look at verse 16 of Daniel 3. Shadrach, Meshach, and Abednego replied, O Nebuchadnezzar, O King Nebuchadnezzar, we're not worried about what will happen to us. If we are thrown into the flaming furnace, our God is able to deliver us. And he will deliver us out of your hands. No compromising. Check these three out. No compromising, because they were anchored in God. They knew whom they were serving. That faith, that trust, that assurance in God, that's what they had. Wasn't doubting him. Facing a situation like that. And I actually warned people that were given automators, hey, they didn't commit a crime. But yet, attorneys wanted them to plead guilty. And they said, no, I'll suffer the consequences. Not a pretty picture, but can you trust them when you can't trace them? And in verse 17, if we are thrown into the flaming furnace, our God is able to deliver us. And he will deliver us out of your hand, your majesty. But look at verse 18. But he never commanded. If he doesn't, please understand, sir, that even then we will never, under any circumstances, serve your God or worship the gold statue you have erected. They were trusting God. We have tossed on him. There's times we might trust him. When we trust him, it may cost us our life. Missionaries have given their

0: if we are thrown in the furnace, amen, saints, we are made to compromise. And that's what I love about them. But even if it doesn't, please understand that we will never, never submit to you. We will never worship your gold statue. Saints, that has to be our part. We don't worship people. And I'm going to say this with you, church, how bad you want to be our trust in Christ, our faith is in Christ. Whether interest rate, food continues to go up, our trust is in God. David said, I will never see a life of forsaken, nor in seed begging for bread. And we serve a God that regardless of what may happen, he loves us, and he's going to take us. 26. Then Nebuchadnezzar was angry. Amen. He said, the suddenness he was watching, Nebuchadnezzar jumped up in amazement because they were placed in the fire. They were put in the fire. And matter of fact, King Nebuchadnezzar's anger was so upset. He demanded that this fire will be even more hotter. Turn the furnace up, where the flames actually lit me up and killed the soldiers as they threw them in. And Shadrach, Meshach, and Abednego were bound and put in there. But suddenly, as Nebuchadnezzar was watching, he jumped up in amazement and exclaimed to his advisors, didn't we throw three men into the furnace? Yes, they said. We did indeed, your majesty. Well, look, Nebuchadnezzar shouted, I see four men unbound walking around in the fire. They aren't even hurt by the flames, and the fourth looks like a god. I think in one translation, it's like a son of God. And I believe what Nebuchadnezzar was looking at Jesus, the fourth man in the fire scene. Then Nebuchadnezzar came as close as he could to the open door of the flaming furnace and yelled, Shadrach, Meshach, and Abednego. Look at how he's recognizing God now. Servants of the Most High God, come out, come here. So they stepped out of the fire. Then the prince, the governors, the captains, and counselors crowded around them and saw that the fire had not touched them. Not a hair of their hair was singed. Their coats were unscorched, and they didn't even smell like smoke. Look at God, saints. Don't tell me God can't deliver. Don't tell me God can't move. The scripture says, is there anything too hard for God? No. But as believers, we have to position ourselves to hear from God again. Y'all hear me say this over and over. I can't watch 6 hours of Netflix, HBO, Prime, or what have you, and not spend no quality time in the Word of God or in prayer or fellowship with believers and expect to hear from God. No, I got to position myself. I got to have that intimate relationship with God. And when I go before God, if not just always asking him for things, but I'm going and just laying in his presence, just surrendering my will. Here am I, Lord. Speak to me. Even if you're laying there 15 or 30 minutes just in silence, or even if you 15 or 30 minutes where you're just worshiping God, telling him how much you love him, how good he is to you. Or if you spend 15, 30 minutes interceding for the sick, for those that are in need of salvation, for those that are in need of deliverance, but everybody gathered around them. Then Nebuchadnezzar said, blessed be the God of Shadrach, Meshach, and Abednego, for he sent his angel to deliver his trusting servants when they defiled the king's commandment and were willing to die. Amen. And look at the decree he now gives, that any person of any nation, language, or religion who speaks a word against the God of Shadrach, Meshach, and Abednego shall be torn limb from limb, and his house locked into a heap of rubble, for no other God can do what this one does. Look at the decree that Nebuchadnezzar put out, to be torn limb. You see why we pray for leadership? See why we pray for presidents? You see why kings are prayed for? Because this is the authority and the power that they can do. Amen. And let me be the barriers and roadblocks to our faith. And like I mentioned next week, I'm going to touch on that.
1: Just a few that I don't finish today, God willing, we will pick up next month. But barriers and roadblocks to our faith. What is unbelief?
0: Amen. Unbelief is faithless or untrustworthy. Amen. Faith describes, unbelief rather, describes was a deliberate refusal to trust in God's power, to trust in God's promises, to trust Christ. And again, we always talk about this is more than just a mere intellectual doubt. And can doubt, what is doubt? Amen. Doubt is to go two ways, to waver between two options, reflecting a momentary hesitation or uncertainty of the heart rather than mere intellectual doubt. And I want to look at an example, too. Fear is to flee, is to panic. Now, Dennis, one aspect of fear in the Greek is to be respectful, to reverence God, to be in awe, but doubt things. And in this case, all three can be used interchangeably, and sometimes we display all three. Again, God wants us to get to that place where we're trusting him, but being in this human flesh, sometimes we do struggle. Doubt is a struggle or questioning within a believer. That's doubt. You're questioning within a believer. And unbelief is a determined refusing to believe them. Amen. And I want to look at an example. I want to look at Matthew 14. And saints, the reality, you could be terrified and faithful at the same time, full of questions, but still take a step, a wavering heart, but steady feet. But I want to look at an example of doubt, unbelief, and even fear. Again, all three can be true at the same time, okay? Matthew 14. And we will, this will be the last major verses. Matthew 14, verse 22. And straightway, Jesus constrained his disciples to get into a ship and to go before him and to the other side while he sent the multitude away. And when he had sent the multitude away, he went up into a mountain apart to pray. And I love this. Christ is always praying. And when the evening came, he was there alone, but the ship was not in the midst of the sea. Now check this out. Tossed with waves, for the wind was contrary. So the winds were already boisterous as he walked on the water. And in the fourth watch, that's between 3 and 6 a.m. of the night, Jesus went unto them walking on the sea. And when the disciples saw him walking on the sea, they were troubled, saying, "It is a spirit," and they cried out for fear. But straightway Jesus spoke unto them, saying, "Be of good cheer, it is I, be not afraid." And Peter answered him, said, "Lord, it be thou me, come unto thee on the water, let me come." And Jesus said, "Come, Peter." And when Peter was coming out of the ship, he walked on the water to go to Jesus. But when he saw the boisterous wind, I remember, here the God of the universe is telling Peter, "Peter, come, the one who, Jesus, God in the flesh, who created the water, shouldn't he have been able to sustain Peter?" Yes, but a measure of faith in Romans 12:3 has been given to all of us as believers. Now, granted, Romans wasn't written at this time here, but Jesus did rebuke Peter for not having faith. But when he saw the boisterous wind, he was afraid and beginning to sink. He cried, saying, "Lord, save me." He took his eyes off of Christ for a split second. Remember, he doubted to waver, a momentary hesitation or uncertainty of the heart. This is what he did. He doubted, saints. And God doesn't want us to doubt. And immediately Jesus stretched forth his hand and called him and said unto him, "O thou of little faith, wherefore wilt thou doubt?" See, Jesus rebuked the absence of faith. Saints, I can't believe God on Monday, I'm doubting Tuesday, I'm believing on Wednesday, I'm showing unbelief Thursday. We have to position ourselves. Amen. We have to spend that quality time in Christ that yields up our fruit. Where we can trust him and pretty much eliminate the doubt. Faith is not subjective or self-generated. It is rooted in the objective truth of God's word and saints. Yes, doubt is a common human experience. We saw Peter experiencing that. But Jesus rebuked him. So that's an indicator we have to get in that place where we trust in him. Amen. Again, doubt is we encounter that, we experience it, but God's word calls all of us to trust him fully, to seek clarity in prayer, and to rely on his promises. See, the demons believe, but the demons don't trust him. Amen. God wants us to walk in allegiance to him, trust in him. Amen. And there will be times, amen, we might not be able to trace it. But doubt, yes, it can serve as a catalyst for deeper faith, but it must be met with persistent trust in God's care.
1: I'm going to encourage all of us. Amen. Before I go off the air, purpose in your heart. Lord, I know what I need to do to get in that place, God. Let me shake this loose against your heart and serve you. In Jesus' name, amen.

0: And now, Tampa Bay, we take you out by remote phone lines. That's the where the powerhouse Truth Talk is standing by. Once again, a very pleasant good afternoon to you, Patso G, and talk to Rebecca McKay. You are on the air.
1: Praise the Lord, everyone. Praise the Lord. Glory be to God on this beautiful Sunday afternoon. Hallelujah. This is True Life Testimony Christian Outreach Center Incorporated with the Chief Apostle, Dr. Rebecca McKay. Glory be to God. Along her side is her husband, Apostle George McKay III. Hallelujah. And as ladies, glory be to God, are in charge of the radio to bring you some good, exciting news. Hallelujah. We know that our apostles are called the powerhouse. Glory be to God. We are the powerhouse juniors. Glory be to God Almighty. Before we get started, we're going to give you a couple announcements. Hallelujah. To remind some and to some that don't know, we do have our noonday prayer on Facebook Live. Hallelujah. Monday through Friday. Hallelujah. Wednesday through Friday, we do have our 5 a.m. prayer. Glory be to God with Minister Levante Pope and others. Glory be to God. Don't forget about, hallelujah, Wednesday night Bible study at 7 p.m. on Zoom. So zoom in with us as we zoom in on the Word of God. To obtain that Zoom link, you may visit our website, www.truelifetestimony.one. That's truelifetestimony.one. Glory be to God. Don't forget, on Sundays, you are invited to join us for our old-fashioned prayer meeting here at the Quality Inn and Suites, located on Tarpon Springs, on U.S. 19 in Tarpon Springs. So we do have our 10 a.m. old-fashioned prayer meet. Following that is our raw experience. Glory be to God. So come on and join us. Hallelujah, with your prayers, with your praises, with your worship. Glory, with your dance, clapping our hands, or whatever have you to lift up the name of our Lord, Savior, Jesus Christ Almighty. You are welcome, welcome, welcome. Glory be to God Almighty.
2: 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Hallelujah, Radio Land. We also have our Holy Assembly coming up in November, Friday the 13th through Sunday the 15th. On Friday, Holy Assembly starts at 7 a.m. On Saturday the 14th, it starts at 8:30 to 9:30, and then we'll break and resume at 10 to 12:30, and then we'll have lunch and resume our second session at 1 p.m. to 2 p.m. There will be refreshments after that second session. Saturday night also is a 7 p.m. service where women will be in yellow. So when you dress up in your yellow, and we will be celebrating God at 7 p.m. at Quality Inn and Suites in Tarpon Springs. You can find that address at our website at www.truelifetestimony.one. And then on Sunday, the 15th, service starts off with old-fashioned prayer at 10 a.m. and then 11 a.m. our raw service, where we go up high and get the word from God and tap into the Holy Spirit. Amen. Lunch will also be served after that service as well. As we go into this month of October, our theme will be Isaiah 66:8, deliverance, God's sudden supernatural breakthrough and birth. So we're going to get ready and to go into prayer, and then we're going to get into the word of Isaiah 66:8. Amen.
1: Amen. Dear Heavenly Father, thank you for this time. We just thank you for this moment. We just want to thank you for what you have done on this Sunday, God. We thank you for your rest. We thank you for
3: the birthing. We thank you for your children, Lord God. We thank you for Zion. We thank you for the travailing, God. We thank you that you have stood in the gap for us time and time again, Lord God. When we went through our labor pains, when we went through the pressures, when we went through the storms, Lord God, you have always been there, Lord. The doctor in the sick room, Lord God. The lawyer in the courtroom, oh Father God. You have been the medicine that we need. You have been the napkin that has wiped our tears time and time again, Lord God. You have allowed yourself to shapeshift to become who we need you to be in that moment, Lord. When we have taken for granted your grace and your mercies, there you have been standing in the gap for us, oh God. Interceding to the Father on our behalf, even when we did not ask for it, Lord. Even when we did not know what to ask for, there you have been, Lord God, standing in the gap, Lord. If the highest place that we can reach is your feet, Lord God, that means we have reached what we need, Lord God. We have reached everything, Lord God. So we just praise your holy name today. We just magnify you for who you are, Lord God. For you have been our Savior. You have been our keeper. You have been our provider, Lord God. You have helped us, Lord God. And I thank you for the times that you have given us a yes. We thank you for every answered prayer, Lord God. But we thank you even in the midst of those prayers that have yet to be answered, Lord God. We thank you for the waiting seasons, Lord God. We thank you for the no's, and we thank you for every delay, Lord God, because every delay is divine, Lord God. And we just thank you that in this time, Lord God, you are allowing us to see that the pressures, that the travailing, that the labor pains that we have been experiencing have not been in vain, Lord God, that we have stood the test time and time again, Lord God, and we just thank you for your confirmation, Lord God. We thank you that you are crowning us with your glory. You are crowning us with your strength, Lord God. So we pull down, oh Father God, the strings of heaven today, God, and we just rejoice for who you are, Lord God. We rejoice because you are Abba Father, Lord God. You are Jehovah Jireh. You are Jehovah Nisi, Lord God. And I just give you thanks, God. I just give you praise, God. I just give you glory, Lord God, for the utterances that you have given us, God, for the obedience, Lord God, that showers down upon us, Lord God. And we pray that the spirit of obedience keeps going, to keep pressing, Lord God, that even though we are in our winning season, that we are in our light year, Lord God, that we will not take that for granted, Lord God, that we will not be light, Lord God, that we will not give up, Lord God, and we will not be complacent for where we are, Lord God, and be comfortable, God, that we will keep going and keep pressing and keep pulling, Lord God, on the hands of you, oh Father God. And I just pray for the strength of every leader, of every minister, of every pastor, of every apostle, Lord God, of every evangelist, Lord God, and every congregant, oh Father God. We just thank you, and we just cover them with your blood, oh Father God. Every prayer warrior, oh Father God, we lift up every prayer petition up unto you, oh Father God. And we just war on behalf of your people for the body of Christ, oh Father God. In the mighty name of Jesus. Lord God, every pressure that they are feeling, Lord God, we pray and we cover them, Lord God. We touch and agree with the body of Christ on today, Lord God. We allow that unity to flow forth, oh Father God, the harmonies to flow forth, oh Father God, on one accord, Lord God, even if we belong to different ministries, Lord God. We just pull forth and we come together with the spirit of unity, oh Father God, and we bind the hands of the enemy, Lord God, that will try to pour down divination, oh Father God, division, oh Father God, confusion, oh Father God, in the mighty name of Jesus. Let us come together and speak one language, oh Father God. Let the Holy Spirit activate in every single one of your child today, oh Father God, in the mighty name of Jesus. Give us the equipment that we need, the giftings that we need, God. Sharpen our swords today, God. Sharpen our spiritual senses, oh Father God. Our spiritual eyes and our spiritual ears today, oh Father God. Give us what we need in this time and in this hour, Lord God. Every time that we go on our knees, oh Father God, give us what we need, oh Father God. Ignite the fire, Lord God, that is trying to burn out, God, that the enemy is trying to burn out, Lord God. Ignite it, oh Father God. Let the dead things live again in the mighty name of Jesus. We just give you praise. We just give you glory and honor, oh Father God, in advance for everything that you will do and have already done, oh Father God, for the blessings that you have already prepared for us, God, that you are waiting for us to be ready for, oh Father God. We thank you in advance, oh God. We thank you for every single person, Lord God, that will come to repentance, oh Father God, that will come to repentance, oh Father God, that will fall to their feet and confess that you are our Savior, Lord God, that you are Jesus Christ, that you have, oh Father God, died for our sins, oh Father God. We rejoice in advance for them, oh Father God, that will come to the glory and touch and agree in the mighty name of Jesus. So we just thank you for the travail. We thank you for the birthing pains. We thank you for the pressures. We thank you for the blood, sweat, and tears that we have poured into you, oh Father God. We know that it is not in vain, oh God, that you are storing it up, oh Father God, for the time of judgment shall come, Lord God. And I pray that every single one of your people that are calling you Father, that are calling them children, oh Father God, of you, that I pray that they all be ready, oh, Father God, holy and righteousness, oh, Father God, so that when you come back for the bride, oh, Father God, it will be without spot or blemish, oh, Father God. In the mighty name of Jesus, we shall do everything when you say, oh, Father God. I pray for the fourth, the spirit of obedience to fall down upon your house in the mighty name of Jesus.
4: Yes.
3: And we just thank you for every listener, God, and even those not listening. We pray that this fourth, that this prayer shall hit their spirits, oh, Father God, in the mighty name of Jesus. And we come against every interference in the atmosphere, oh, Father God, in the mighty name of Jesus. We just give you praise. We just give you glory. We give you honor. And in Jesus' mighty name, we pray.
5: Amen. Thank you so much, Minister Zoe, for that powerful and anointed prayer.
4: Yes.
5: We just thank you, and we give, you know, honor to you for being so vulnerable in this time with prayer. We just pray that God would pour back into you for what you poured out on this radio station. Amen.
4: Amen.
5: So we are going to get into our word. If you are following along or going in your spiritual library of the mind because you're driving, whatever you happen to be doing, we are coming from Isaiah, the book of Isaiah, and the 66th chapter. And I'm going to start reading at verse 6. And it reads, "What is all the commotion in the city? What is that terrible noise from the temple? It is the voice of the Lord taking vengeance against his enemies. Before the birth pains even begin, Jerusalem gives birth to a son. Who has ever seen anything as strange as this? Who ever heard of such a thing? Has a nation ever been born in a single day? Has a country ever come forth in a mere moment? But by the time Jerusalem's birth pains begin, her children will be born. Would I ever bring this nation to the point of birth and then not deliver it?" asked the Lord. "No, I would never keep this nation from being born," says your God. "Rejoice with Jerusalem. Be glad with her, all you who love her and all you who mourn for her." Amen. So I'm finishing, and that was verse 10. So I read verse 6 through 10. Amen. We just thank God for his holy word. So as we go into this month's theme about deliverance and about the birthing, we just have to think about how God brings forth his promises, how God will allow us to go through the stages before completion, before deliverance will come. Each trimester has to be felt. Each stage has to be gone through for the proper amount of growth, for a safe amount of growth to happen before the birthing can come forth. So in this chapter, God says in verse 9, "Would I ever bring this nation to the point of birth, then not deliver it?" Think of the times when God has told you something as a promise, when he has brought you a word from a prophet, when he has spoke to you and your heart specifically and told you that something would come forth. After a certain amount of time, you start to lose hope, and you start to lose expectancy, and some of us even start to gain doubt because we start to think, well, if it's taking this long, maybe I did something wrong, or maybe something went wrong along the way, or maybe God doesn't trust me anymore, or maybe somewhere along the way I made him feel like I wasn't grateful for this. And all these thoughts start to creep in, doubt starts to pour in, and it gets in God's way. And we start to think about all the things that he has promised us that haven't come to pass. And it clouds our mind from remembering the things that he has already delivered us from remembering the things that he has already brought forth. Because when we're going through hardship, when we're going through hard times, when we're going through labor pains, we forget about the children that we already have. Forget about the miracles that we already have, because we allow this doubt and we allow this pain to cloud our minds and to cloud our judgment. So make sure that you understand the God that you are praying to. Make sure you understand the God that you are believing in.
4: Yes.
5: He is a promise-keeping God. When he was in the time with Noah and he told Noah that it would rain, Mm-hmm. He sounded crazy. Noah sounded crazy talking to all these people about rain that they have never before seen in their life. Mm-hmm. And so at a certain point, Noah even started to think certain thoughts in his head.
3: Mm-hmm.
5: But God still delivered that rain. Because it wasn't just a matter of letting the clouds pour out water. It was a matter of each stage that needed to happen for it to rain as much as it did. It was a matter of all the clouds collecting the condensation to create precipitation. It wasn't just as easy as making these clouds and raining down to flood the entire earth. When God was promising the people of Egypt the promised land, the Israelites, he was promising the promised land. And they had to go through the wilderness. They had to go through these hard times. And they had to take this walk away from something they've known their whole lives, which was slavery. They had to walk away from this to go into God's promise. They had to walk away from all they've ever known because of a promise that God made. And, of course, we read about it. And if you haven't, I encourage you to go into Exodus and read about this journey that they had to take.
2: Yeah.
5: Because they had to walk around unknowing, trusting one man to deliver messages from God. And they had so many doubts, and they had so many fears. But in that whole time, God never changed his promise. He never changed what he was going to deliver them out of. He knew exactly the deliverance that had to happen, and he knew the different stages they needed to go through for it to mean as much as it did. So as my apostle was talking to about childbirth, we would love for us to just be pregnant and then have the baby.
3: Mm-hmm.
5: Wouldn't that be so nice?
3: Yes.
5: Amen. And I know my mothers are agreeing with me over here. Amen.
3: Yes.
5: But there's something about the process of being pregnant and allowing the Lord to use your body to nourish and form a life. There's something about that process that helps you appreciate what comes after.
3: Mm-hmm. Yes.
5: There's something about that process in the spiritual sense. Because, and my mother's on the line, they'll understand what I'm talking about. When there's a day that you don't feel those kicks,
3: mm-hmm.
5: there's nothing you can do if you don't go to the hospital and make them check you.
3: Yes.
5: There, all you can do is sit and wonder, is my child okay inside of me? What is going on the inside that I don't see? I don't have eyes to the inside of me, and the only communication my child was giving me was kicking, and now that they're not doing that, my mind is going astray. When this happens in the spiritual realm, God gives us a promise. And when we don't feel kicks, when we don't feel movement, when we're not seeing those things come forth that will give us inches to the final result, we start to get nervous, we start to get scared, we start to spiral because the trust is no longer there. Because at times we could have just came from the doctor yesterday and they told us the baby was fine.
3: Mm-hmm.
5: But because of 1 hour or

0: bring the deliverance.
1: Come on, Holy Spirit.
0: Because at a certain point, it's about just the expectation of God being good.
1: Amen.
0: It's not about what he can show you and why he can prove to you that he's a miracle worker and why he's so good. It's because of our expectation of his goodness. He shouldn't have to prove himself to us. Thank you, Lord.
1: Thank you, Jesus.
0: And when we talk about this word travail, we mentioned it many times in service today. The prayer warriors had mentioned it. Our apostle in the word was mentioning it. Travail is a necessary part of the deliverance. So if you're not travailing in prayer, the deliverance is going to take a different amount of time than you thought it would.
1: Mm-hmm.
0: It's going to come in a different way than you thought it would, and it's going to be way more difficult. If you're not willing to put in the work, then the result won't come.
1: Yes.
0: So in your prayer life, not every prayer can be quick 2 minutes or just a lift of your hand. If you are truly looking for deliverance, if you're truly looking for a birthing to come forth, if you're looking for newness and life to be formed from something that was dead before or something you did not have before, then hard work has to come through. You have to get those deep breaths in. You have to get in a place where you can focus on the task at hand. You have to get into a place where you understand that you are longing for God, that you are longing for the result. Because once you lose that intensity for it, that's when you start to doubt. It's not about God losing his zeal for your deliverance. It's not about God losing his intensity for you to get this deliverance. It's about our push in there. So when you're in the room, and I'm going to take it back to the labor and delivery room. When you are in the room with a child in your belly ready to come out, it does not matter if you are 10 centimeters.
1: Mm-hmm.
0: If that baby is not being pushed out by contractions, and you're not allowing your body to yield to the process, the baby won't come out.
1: Jesus.
0: If you say your body is contracting, you're pushing, you're doing everything you need to do, but you're not 10 centimeters,
1: mm-hmm.
0: that means there's not enough space for the baby to be released. So all of these factors have to come into play before deliverance can come.
1: Yes.
0: You're thinking because you have one box checked off that your deliverance can come. You're thinking just because you put the alcohol down means you won't have to deal with it anymore. You're thinking just because you're not laying in bed with somebody means you won't have to deal with this anymore. You're thinking just because you don't surround yourself with this specific thing doesn't mean it's not going to come up in your mind anymore. All of the factors have to be checked off before the deliverance can come forth. The baby cannot come just by someone reaching in and forcefully taking it out. That's how things can go wrong. If someone were to just reach inside of you and pull the baby out, they could break a piece of the baby. They could hurt you. They could cause tearing. Everything could go wrong.
1: Yes.
0: It has to be you pushing. It has to be them guiding. It has to be everything in the room being up to code. Because it could be as simple as one of the instruments falling on the floor and getting dirty that could cause your baby not to live.
1: Oh,
0: so something as small and as minuscule as that, as a dirty instrument touching your child,
1: come on,
0: could create the whole deliverance to be put to waste. So think about how carefully, if that's how carefully a natural baby has to be delivered, think about in the spirit, when there's things you can't even see, when there's things you can't even understand, everything has to be carefully curated for deliverance to come.
1: Yes.
0: So stop trying to rush God into this situation. He knows that he can push you through these trimesters quickly, and he can make the results come. But where do you stand in this?
1: Come on.
0: Are you standing in his way? Are you standing in the way of longing for God? Are you standing in your own way? Are you standing in the way of the doctors? Are you standing in the way of the nurses? Are you standing in the way of your own legs being in the way? Come on now. Because some people, when they're birthing a child, they just hold their knees together and expect the child to come out somehow. So you have to yield to the process. and trust in the process.
1: Yeah.

0: Do not leave these doors open, because every part of the process matters.
1: Yes. Yes.
0: If you want new life to come, if you want new deliverance to come, if you want birthing to truly come, you have to put in the work, and you have to trust the process. You have to understand that every little thing matters. When people say it's not that deep, it doesn't take all that. Yes, it does. And yes, it is that deep. When they say it doesn't take all of this praying for 30, 40 minutes, it does take all of that. Because why would Jesus need to go into the wilderness for 40 days?
1: Yes.
0: And 40 nights with no food, no nothing. Everyone could have said, oh, well, he could have just said a 3-day fast. No, he couldn't, because it took all that. Yes. And he was Jesus.
1: Yes.
0: You're telling me God couldn't have just spoke to Moses on the ground? No. Moses had to climb a mountain to then talk to God by himself.
1: Jesus.
0: Just to speak to God. And you're telling me it doesn't take all that. It surely does. Because if you're saying it doesn't take all that, then that means you don't know how much God can do to you. You don't understand to what extent the deliverance can come. You're thinking, okay, I'm going to live with this limp for the rest of my life. I'm going to live with these cross eyes for the rest of my life. I'm going to live with the trauma of being taken advantage of for the rest of my life. Yeah. It's going to take all that, because he can deliver you from all that.
1: Yeah.
0: Do not limit him in what he can do. I hear so many people that will pray about a cough, that will pray for somebody else, but when they think they're stuck in a situation, they'll leave it to its own devices. Why in prayer are you talking about your anger issues, but you're not talking about your lustful issues? Why in prayer are you talking about, God, I want to get closer to you, God, I want to know you more, but you don't open the Bible where he would speak to you directly? When deliverance is trying to come forth, stop stepping in the way. You have no idea how fast or how slow it can come. You're expecting some things to take a day and other things to take 60 years, but you have no idea what his plan is like.
1: That's right.
0: In this word that we read today, in Isaiah 66, he said, has a country ever come forth in a moment? No. But the very next verse, guess what? It says, but by the time Jerusalem's birth pains begin, birth pains.
1: Jesus.
0: Birth pains. And some of y'all who know, you could be in birthing pain days. But this says, by the time Jerusalem's birth pains begin, her children will be born.
1: My God.
0: Not crowning, but born.
2: Come on.
0: He said, would I ever bring this nation to the point of birth and then not deliver it?
1: My
0: gosh. Some of y'all are still stuck in hurt.
1: Because of things you thought were supposed to come.
0: You're saying, well, I had to miss out on this, and God, and I believe that God was going to bring it forth. Whether that be a relationship, whether that be a child, whether that be a business.
1: Okay.
0: But God in his word is saying, would I ever bring this nation to the point of birth and then not deliver it? So don't put words in our Lord's mouth.
1: Come on.
0: If he did not himself say that this would come forth, you have no reason to believe that it should come all the way to pass. Because sometimes he needs to take you through the experience of something just to the end point.
1: Yes.
0: Because he never promised that thing to come all the way to fruition. But when you're ready, when he says that it's time, he will take you all the way through. Trust in him.
3: Y'all ready? Amen.
0: Thank you, everyone. We thank you for listening on today. And remember, today is another day

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2: WTAN's Good Gospel Time now stands at 2:59, and it is now time for that program that you and I have patiently been waiting for. None other than Living the Good Life, Beacons of Hope, with the yeah, she's in the house. All right, so just keep it locked, Tampa Bay. In a few moments here, I'm working with one CD player, so nevertheless, we're gonna get it on.

0: Praise God. It really is. Woo! All right. We have one CD player down here right now, so and we have to kind of rearrange things a little bit, but we got it. We got it. So, welcome to Living a Good Life right here with Pastor Marcia McAllister and today, Carolyn Harding.
1: Yes.
0: Hello, Carolyn. What a joy. Don't you love coming into the radio station every Sunday? Well,
1: it
0: you don't come. You don't come every Sunday. I do, but
1: not every Sunday for me, no. Yeah. But when I do come, I do enjoy it. It's because of the word. You could put me anywhere and plop down and let's talk about the word and I'd be a happy camper.
0: It's the truth, isn't it? Mm-hmm. The word is what it's about. In fact, I talked about that in my sermon today.
1: You did?
0: All about the importance of the word. All about the fact that Jesus is the word. The Word became flesh, John 1:14, and dwelt among us, Jesus, and we beheld His glory. Glory is of the only begotten of the Father, full of grace
1: and truth.
0: And that's who He is.
1: And His Word is truth. I was just thinking about, you know, you mentioned a lot of stuff today. Because, yeah. You know, you say more than one thing when you're preaching.
0: Quite a bit more things, yeah.
1: Yeah, but right now you just said what you had said about the importance of the word.
0: Yes.
1: And I mean, just if you spend a little time thinking about that and just the little bit that you know. So Jesus is the word made flesh. Mm-hmm. So He's the manifested word. His name's Emmanuel because it's God with us.
0: Amen.
1: So God sent His word and healed us. God sent Jesus. And when we believe
0: yes.
1: on Jesus, we have eternal life. When
0: Amen.
1: We believe on Jesus as our healer, we receive what we need for healing. When we believe on Jesus for saving, lordship, finances, healing, I mean, just wisdom, knowledge, we get it because
0: That's right.
1: He's the Word and the Word works. But what's neat is it's not just the Word of God that you put in you, but that's the most important word. It's the word that you speak out. What word
0: mm-hmm.
1: are you thinking on and what word are you speaking out? Are your words
0: right.
1: what God says, or are your words what you feel, or are your words what the circumstance looks like, or are your words repeating someone else's bad report, or are your words sharing the answer that God's word gives to that bad report? Because I think like we don't pay attention enough to how important, not it's more than important, how God's word carries such inherent power that it builds on itself. So
0: Amen.
1: God said, light be, and the universe is still expanding.
0: That's right. Yes.
1: This is the word of God. Everything that was created out of Him, and there isn't anything that wasn't created out of Him. Now, don't get me wrong, there's things created from God that had been twisted by Satan and man, but that wasn't God's creation, nor
0: right.
1: His purpose, nor His will. For example, that leopard who came up to Jesus and said, you know, I believe you can, but I don't know if you're willing.
0: If you're willing.
1: And, you know, why did the leopard say that? Because he was a leopard, and he was told from the minute of his diagnosis, you have become unclean and untouchable. Nobody mm-hmm. can touch you, and you have to announce your degradation
0: to
1: everyone.
0: Yes. Yes, you do.
1: So you have your words are going to continually speak this curse over your life. And Scripture talks about how the words we speak are life or their death. And depending on what we speak is what we eat. Isn't that interesting? And
0: so
1: Jesus
0: true.
1: Gave, I mean, I'm just rolling through thoughts about the word. And then He talked about the word being seed that you sow. But if you never sow that seed,
0: right.
1: then that sown seed can never grow. And then if you sow the seed and pluck it out right away, which the enemy likes to do, but some people do too, and you look at it, you examine that seed and you're like, why aren't you growing? You're not growing. And you start cursing your seed, but you pulled it out of the ground that you were supposed to plant it in and leave it there to
0: Good
1: grow.
0: Point. Good point.
1: So sometimes our own words are the destruction.
0: Oh, yeah.
1: We don't need Satan to
0: yes.
1: help us. We got it covered.
0: Yeah.
1: We will destroy our own
0: That's
1: works.
0: Because
1: we'll go into a place of prayer. We'll come to our pastor and we'll say, Pastor, pray for me. This is what's troubling me. And so pastor prays. But then it's repeated again as if that prayer was not heard. Like Our prayer went on deaf ears. God wasn't able to hear us. So we need to tell 20 more people what happened. Because maybe their prayer will get through. Or maybe they... And then we use this lie, this twistedness, which is the work of the enemy, that we should repeat a bad thing over and over and over. And that's actually the other flip side of gossip. It's the desire to please somebody with something that'll tickle their ears. And so we repeat it, and it doesn't have to be like someone in leadership. It can be anybody. It could be someone in leadership. But they share it over and over and over, and they never once ask themselves, is what I'm sharing beneficial or edification or edifying to the hearer?
0: Right.
1: Is it going to help the person who reported it to me? And am I giving answers or solutions? Or am I declaring the curse? Am I consistent? And I was thinking of an example that I thought of an example. I wrote it down. But here's the thing. This isn't an example. This isn't a real one. Okay. Just want to put that out there. So somebody reports to us that somebody we know murdered and killed someone. Do we go around and tell everybody, hey, do you know so-and-so murdered someone? Yeah, we got to pray for him. I mean, is that helping that person who committed the murder? Is that helping anyone that's hearing that? Is that even helping the person repeating the bad information, the negative report? Now, I used a big major thing like murder, but it, even in the smallest things.
0: Sure.
1: Sister so-and-so said this nasty thing about brother so-and-so. We should really pray for her. Seriously? You just poisoned everybody with that repeat.
0: Repeat, yeah.
1: And I just don't think people realize how powerful, potent, and active the word in our mouth, whatever that word is it is either speaking life or it is speaking death. There is no in between. It says we're held accountable for every idle word. And then another place it says, no, let no corrupt word proceed out your mouth. And it also said, there's a bunch of prayers that talk about, put a guard over my mouth, O Lord,
0: sure,
1: that I might not sin against thee. I mean, there's just so much. And it just, when you were talking about the word today, I was like, wow. Like, I mean, I'm a word girl. I like thinking about the word,
0: too.
1: Don't get me wrong. But every now and then, I like to refresh myself because I might have, okay, think of it like this. If you're just a millimeter off in direction, if you're going from this place to 6 feet away, that's not a big issue. You can be a little bit off and you'll still get to the desired destination. But if you have a distance, if there's a journey, like, I don't know, a lifetime, and you get off and you don't re-correct or readjust or reaffirm those truths that are in the word, then you just, this tiny little offset, you know, just slightly off. But when you get 10, 20 years down the road, you can't figure out why everything is not working out like they should. But you have made these unfortunate non-course corrections because of a little something that went off. And maybe you had a little tudge from the Holy Spirit saying, you really shouldn't say that, or you really shouldn't do that, or you really shouldn't think that, or you really shouldn't repeat that. Or when you repeat it, you should say my answer, what my word said, you know, whatever it could be, right? But there's these little things. And if we don't give the attention to the word, like you were saying today, give our attention to the word and allow that word to work in our lives, we will find ourselves months, years, decades down the road and go, what happened?
0: Okay.
1: And then turn and blame others or God.
0: You just said a big mouthful.
1: I know. It's just, I was thinking the word.
0: Okay. So let me back up here just
1: back
0: a minute.
1: Back up to wherever you want to.
0: Make some points to what you were saying.
1: Yeah.
0: First point I want to make is let's go to, if you have your Bible, let's go to Psalm 18, verse 6. This is one of the verses I quote a lot when praying and actually preaching too. Psalm 18, 6. David said this, in my distress, when I seemed surrounded. Now, we can all confirm that there are times in our lives when we feel surrounded by our circumstances, by maybe our thoughts, maybe evil actions that have been perpetrated against us. David says in Psalm 18:6, mark it in your Bible, it's one you're going to need all your life. In my distress, when I seemed surrounded, I called upon the Lord, and I cried to my God for help. Here's what David said. He heard my voice from his temple, and my cry for help came before him into his very ears. Mm-hmm. I love this verse because it reminds me that we are not here alone. We, not just with friends and church family and people like that. God is right there. Because David said, in my distress, when I seemed surrounded, he was feeling things were not good. I called upon the Lord and cried to my God for help, and he heard my voice. Now, I want to go over, you mentioned the leper. I want to go there too.
2: Well, here, before we leave Psalm 18, it's important to read everything in context. So it wasn't just that David cried out to the Lord. David had a relationship with him.
0: Oh, yeah.
2: He had a heart after God, and yes, that's why he was being called, even when he wasn't a king, God had called him a king.
0: Absolutely.
2: But if you look up on Psalm 18 from verse 1, this is how David spoke about the Lord. Mm-hmm. This is what he talked about. So he didn't go around talking about how the devil's attacking him. He's surrounded by all this trouble all the time. He didn't do that.
0: No.
2: He turned to the Lord with the conditions he was in, and the Lord responded. But what he did say to the Lord was, I will love you, O Lord, my strength. The Lord is my rock and my fortress and my deliverer, my God, my strength in whom I will trust, my shield and my horn. Horn means strength. The horn of my salvation, the strength of my salvation, my stronghold. I will call upon. So he
0: speaks
2: will happen when he calls on the Lord.
0: Yes.
2: So he says, I will call on the Lord who is worthy to be praised. Mm-hmm. So shall I be saved from my enemies. So he has already declared what he's going to do and what God's going to do, which is a statement of faith or a confession of faith, a declaration of faith. And he started out with worship and his relationship with the Father. So he started in a wonderful place, declared what would happen, and then he went on to say the circumstances he found himself in. The pangs of death surrounded me, and the floods of ungodliness made me afraid.
0: Right.
2: The sorrows of hell surrounded me, and the snares of death confronted me. In my distress, I called upon the Lord and cried out to my God. He heard my voice, and from his temple and my cry came before him, even to his ears.
0: Yes.
2: So it wasn't like it just came in the courts or he overheard it here. No, it got up into the ear of God.
0: Yes, it did.
2: And it was like, I'm going to have to attend to what's going on with my person.
0: Exactly.
2: And then the earth shook and trembled. The foundations of the hills also quaked and were shaken because he was angry. Now, I wish people would get a hint on this. How you treat other people, especially the people closest to you, is a representation of how you're treating the Lord. And it is either pleasing or displeasing in his sight.
0: Yes.
2: But like you said, he cried out to the Lord. The Lord heard him and responded. But he had things out ahead of time. A lot of times, God's mercy, because he's so merciful, and God's grace is at work more than people realize. So he loved us before we loved him. He has sent the Holy Spirit out into the world to woo people in to receive him.
0: He does.
2: He's reaching out before they ever have a clue of God's love for them or God's desire to set them free from the perils of sin and the deception of their thoughts and have them renew the mind to the word of God. His desire is for them to welcome them in. And he's moving all the time on their behalf, whether they know it or refuse it. He loves everyone, even the people who will go to hell because they refuse Jesus. He loves them. He loves them while they're in hell, and he's not happy that they're in hell, but it was never his will that they be in hell, but they made a choice. Now go on to the leopard.
0: Okay,
2: I just want
0: to
2: point out in context, because there's so much richness in Psalm, in this psalm. I love this psalm, too.
0: Let's go to Psalm 18, verse 16, because
2: I want to
0: do that before we go back to the leper.
2: All right.
0: 18:16. He reached from on high, David said.
2: Mm-hmm.
0: He took me and drew me out of many waters.
2: Mm-hmm.
0: That's God reaching down to where David is.
2: Mm-hmm.
0: And for some of you out there today, you may be going through some very difficult circumstances in your life. And you may think that God does not hear and does not see. I've heard this so many times through the years of ministry with people that it's like they feel alone. Like nobody's helping them.
1: When they start to say that, though, they're speaking the curse to their life. Nobody loves me. Okay, right. So if love comes, you won't recognize it. Nobody cares what's happening to me. Nobody's trying to help me. I don't know. I've always helped everybody, and nobody's trying to help me now. So there is your words.
0: Yeah, and you
1: there's
0: be
1: your
0: so
1: bubble
0: careful.
1: Of word. You're placing yourself in that place because your spirit man picks up every word you say,
0: right.
1: Whether you're joking or being humorous, or if you're just speaking truth. Your spirit man picks up all of it. And you have angels assigned to you. So if you say something that the angels can't attend to because they only attend to the word, they're stuck in limbo. So they have to watch, and they don't like it. They have to watch you do something destructing to yourself, and they don't like it. Because
0: okay.
1: They want to minister to you.
0: That's true. Okay, so let's go back to verse 16,
1: verse 16.
0: We are in Psalm 18. He reached from on high. He took me. This is David's confession. He said, this happened to me.
1: Yeah.
0: He drew me out of many waters. In other words, David needed rescue. He rescued me, verse 17,
1: mm-hmm.
0: from my strong enemy
1: mm-hmm.
0: and from those who hated me,
1: mm-hmm.
0: for they were too strong for me.
1: Yeah.
0: Now, the enemy that we all have to deal with is the devil, of course, but it's also ourselves and the things we get ourselves into
1: mm-hmm.
0: that really cause problems for us. But look at verse 18. They confronted me in the day of my disaster, but the Lord was my support.
1: Mm-hmm.
0: Amen.
1: Mm-hmm.
0: I love verse 19 of Psalm 18. He brought me out into a broad place. He rescued me because he was pleased with me and delighted in me.
1: Mm-hmm.
0: That does not say that David had it all together and never made a mistake. No, it's just that David knew that God loved him. God rescued him. And today we've been talking about, we were in my sermon, being rescued and restored. With that, let's go back to Matthew chapter 8. And we're going to talk about this leper that Carolyn was talking about. It's Matthew chapter 8, verse 1. When Jesus came down from the mountain, large crowds followed him. What was he doing on the mountain? Praying. Okay? And a leper came up to him and bowed down before him, said, Lord, if you are willing. Okay, now this leper didn't know the nature of Jesus, right? He's just wanting to make sure it's okay.
1: I'm sure he heard about the miracles.
0: Right.
1: So he knew he could do it.
0: Yeah.
1: He just didn't know if he was willing to do it.
0: Well, because he says, you're able to make me clean.
1: So he believed, he had faith that he could. He just didn't know if he would.
0: He didn't know if he would. Verse 3, Jesus reached out his hand and touched him, saying, I am willing, be cleansed. And immediately his leprosy was cleansed.
1: Now, look at this leopard as a great example. He went to the Lord. That's step one.
0: Right.
1: He asked the Lord, and he laid it out how he was. But he wasn't asking in a blame, like, look, Lord, look. You heal all these other people. You won't heal me. No, he didn't come that way. He came saying, I know you can. I just need to know, are you willing? Will you?
0: Right.
1: And it wasn't out of a place of hate or blame or anything. He was unsure if that was within his willingness. And Jesus made it clear it was his willingness. And I love how you just said, I think you just read it. What you just read, verse, it was what verse? I had my finger and then I moved my finger.
0: Back in Matthew chapter 8, verse 3, Jesus reached out his hand and touched him, saying, I am willing.
1: Right.
0: Be cleansed.
1: Be cleansed. So all Jesus says is he answers, and he answers twice. He answers the question, and then he answers with his solution.
0: Right.
1: Just think of this, though. That leper could have been like, I have been in leprosy for years. You just don't know. You don't understand the pain that I have been in. And I've gone to, I've been in such pain. No, he didn't go on and rehearse his past or his current condition. He came to Jesus for an answer, and Jesus, in a moment, turned everything around. So here's a person who's been dealing with leprosy for quite a period of time.
0: Yes.
1: And in a moment, two words, Jesus says, be cleansed. All done. He's cleansed. He's healed.
0: I am willing.
1: He's
0: be cleansed.
1: Because what we make to be a big deal, or what Satan wants us to think is a big deal, is no big deal to God. It's not.
0: It's not
1: hard at
0: all. Right. Let
1: we
0: me
1: make
0: interject
1: it hard.
0: Here. There are some of you out there today that more than likely are facing some physical issues. It's common with people in general, right? And sometimes, as we get older, we face a lot of different physical problems, okay? And today in my sermon, and you can find that on YouTube or Facebook from this morning at Beacon of Hope, we were dealing with God's willingness through his son Jesus to heal people, okay? The song I picked out, I'm doing a different song right now because I feel God saying we should minister to people who need a healing and maybe are sitting there and you don't have any way to reach out to a church. Maybe you can't even drive. You're that
1: prayer
0: sick.
1: Line.
0: Yeah, whatever. You may not have that ability. So I'm going to go through a couple verses. Now, we started with a leper, which I did this morning too. But then I want to go to, we're still in Matthew 8, and I want to go over to verse 14. And we talked about this morning. When Jesus went into Peter's house in Capernaum, and if you've seen the Chosen, this picture, this little story is depicted beautifully in the Chosen. He saw Peter's mother-in-law lying sick in bed with a fever, okay? And he touched her.
1: Mm-hmm.
0: It does not say even that he prayed over her. But the healing virtue was in him, and when he reached out and touched her, and the fever left her, she got up and served him. She was healed when he touched her.
1: I think an interesting thing that you just brought out with this scripture, and this is interesting, and I don't think people realize how important this is, but some people want to be healed so they can continue to go on sinning.
0: True.
1: And some people want to be healed so that they can worship the Lord and testify of the Lord.
0: Mm-hmm.
1: And some people they don't even know where they're at. And God's merciful and gracious, and he'll heal you. He's not holding back healing. But here's the thing. If you are a Christian and you've been in sin and you have the consequence of that sin, because sin bears a consequence of misery in the body, and that leads to death. I mean, that's spelled out in Scripture, and God doesn't want you to have that. But if you choose, he's not gonna force himself. So you make the choices you choose. But here's the thing. When you make a decision, Lord, I believe you love me and you want me well and you want me healed. And so right now, Jesus, I just claim, Jesus, save me from
0: right.
1: this sickness.
0: Right.
1: Jesus, save me from this pain. Jesus, save. You just cry out to him right now because you believe it. But you're doing it not so that you feel better and can do whatever you want, but you're doing it because you know he loves you and you want to be well so you can be used by him.
0: Well, okay.
1: And this woman, The moment she was well, and you're right, the Chosen did an excellent job of showing that. She jumped out of
0: she
1: that bed.
0: She jumped out of bed and
1: she
0: went
1: got
0: and
1: ready
0: fixed,
1: to
0: fixed
1: help
0: dinner.
1: Right away. That's right, because she has a purpose.
0: Yes.
1: And each of us has a purpose. There's nobody who's born, even people who consider themselves mistakes or the accidental pregnancy of a rape or incest, not a mistake. God
0: right.
1: will use
0: no,
1: that individual,
0: absolutely.
1: Has a purpose for that individual.
0: Yes. Yes.
1: He made the breath of life come into that individual for their life's existence. He has a purpose for them.
0: Right.
1: They have a value and he has a purpose for them. But if you are sick and unable to do the things that God has for you to do, or you're weak, he wants you strong, and it's his strength he'll give you to make you strong in that area of weakness. Even like we said in Psalm 18, where David said, I was weak, but your strength carried me through. There are seasons where we might yep. have to go through his strength holding us up in our weakness. But if we will continue, he will show us to walk in victory and
0: Amen.
1: win the battle of faith. But we have to choose with our words and actions. But here, this woman, all she had to do was receive that touch from
0: yeah.
1: Jesus.
0: Yeah.
1: That's all it took.
0: And she got up and served.
1: Now, she was also in the right place.
0: Right.
1: She was in Peter's house.
0: Right.
1: And a lot of people, they aren't coming to the house of faith. They aren't coming to church. And if you're in the right place, then the Lord, who gave us the gift of pastors, he can minister through that pastor
0: right.
1: what you need.
0: What
1: but
0: you
1: if
0: need.
1: You don't show up to the house, if you're not in the right place, you're going to miss what you needed. You're going to miss that divine encounter. You're
0: right.
1: going to miss that visitation from the Lord. But you have to choose, am I going to be there? And I understand that some people might be hearing this. They might be in a condition that has been progressing the wrong direction, but you got to start somewhere. And starting with declaring, Jesus, save me from this.
0: Amen.
1: Jesus, I live for you. You lived and died for me. I want to respond to the love you've shown me. If you will engage in that start and then continue in that development, you will get and gain the victory that Jesus already paid for, and you will have it manifest and demonstrate in your life, and your life will be a living testimony and something that can cause others to rally around and come up out of their place, like he did in Psalm 18, and the Lord drew us up out of and took us to a broad place where we had firm footing. The reason he does that and the way he does that is through other people who have already experienced his healing, his deliverance, and through the fivefold ministers, and one of which is a pastor.
0: Right.
1: But if you don't show up to church, if you're not in the right place, you won't get the word that the Lord has through that pastor for you.
0: That's true. Let's go back to verse 16 here.
1: 16.
0: Matthew chapter 8. When evening came, they brought to him many who were under the power of demons, and he cast out the evil spirits with a word. And by the way, that
1: with
0: is
1: the word.
0: With the word. And restored to health all. Now, wait a minute. It doesn't say some. It doesn't say just a third of them.
1: Nope.
0: Restored to health all who were sick, exhibiting his authority as Messiah. Why did he do this? Verse 17 of Matthew chapter 8. So that he fulfilled what was spoken by the prophet Isaiah. He himself took our infirmities upon himself and carried away our diseases. That is Isaiah 53:4, which is, that was spoken and written by the pen of Isaiah 700 or 800 years before Jesus even came to this earth.
1: That's right. That's right.
0: So this is very important. All right, now let's go over to Matthew chapter 9.
1: While we're going to Matthew 9, just take a moment out there, audience, to think about that. 700 plus years before Jesus even donned this earth, God had a plan and spoke it through his prophet.
0: Yes, he did.
1: And he did it so that we would have an assurance when we saw all that Jesus did to fulfill the prophets and the law. He fulfilled it. He fulfilled those promises, and he showed himself to be the Son of God, the Christ, the Messiah, the one who can and will heal you, save you, set you free. But you still got to choose to receive.
0: Okay. So let's go to Matthew 9, verse 27. All right. As Jesus went on from there to blind men. I talked about this morning. Matthew 9, 27.
1: I love this one.
0: Two blind men followed him, screaming loudly. Okay, now they are intense about getting a healing. And they say to him, "Have mercy and compassion on us, Son of David," which, in other words, they were saying they believed that he was the Messiah.
1: He was the Messiah, the Son of David. Yeah.
0: So when he goes into that house, the blind men came up to him, and Jesus said to them, "Do you believe?" Now, I'm in the Amplified, and I'm going to read you what is in quotes here. "Do you believe with a deep, abiding trust?" Okay, this is not just saying, yeah, I believe it. Yeah, okay. No, this is a kind of belief where it is deep. And you go, "Yes, I know God can heal me." So I'm speaking to some of you out there in radio land right now. Some of you may be going through some tremendous physical and mental, emotional issues. Here's the question to you, and it is found in Matthew 9:28. Jesus said this, "Do you believe with a deep abiding trust that I am able to do this?"
1: Do you believe I am able to do this?
0: Yes. And they said, "Yes, Lord."
1: So what was he doing? He was getting them to speak something.
0: Yes, he was.
1: So that he could respond to that speaking.
0: Right.
1: Because faith is an action. And usually the action of faith is our words. But then verse 29, go ahead.
0: "He touched their eyes and he said, according to your faith."
1: According to whose faith? Jesus' faith? The virtue he had?
0: No,
1: he just hit a bunch
0: it's
1: of people.
0: The recipient.
1: Ah.
0: So this goes to you, audience member.
1: Our responsibility.
0: Yes, because if you have some things in your body or in your mind or in your emotions that need healing today, okay, or whenever you listen to this show, Jesus said here in Matthew 9:29. Make a note of it. Go look it up in your Bible. "Then he touched their eyes and he said this, according to your faith, your trust and confidence in my power and my ability to heal, it will be done to you." and their eyes were opened. Mm-hmm. Why were their eyes opened and they were no longer blind? Because Jesus
2: said he was able to do it.
0: Yes, it was according to your faith. And obviously they believed because they came to Jesus and said, back in verse 27, "Have mercy and compassion on us, son of David." They acknowledged that he was the Messiah. They acknowledged that, in other words.
2: They couldn't stop acknowledging it, actually.
0: No, they couldn't.
2: And here was this miracle, and Jesus knew it would keep him out of rooms, but they couldn't help. This is the thing. See, they got healed by Jesus. They couldn't help but reveal Jesus healed them. And it spread, and so too many people came around, so he couldn't go into towns. He had to go out into the fields. But here's the thing. It's hard-pressed to get someone to testify that Jesus healed them. And that's a problem with the generations.
0: I think so, yeah.
2: Going on today. There isn't enough sharing the good things.
0: That's right.
2: The good news, the good report.
0: We need to be talking
2: about
0: things.
2: We are so trained skilled with news and Weather Channel and drama and horror movies and thrillers that we have to repeat the bad thing. I mean, it is, like you said, it is human nature to be like, oh, this tastes bad. Taste it. This smells bad. Smell it. Why would you want to share that? This is bad. Let me tell you about it. And all of that is the sway of this fallen world. And if we don't renew our minds to the word, and by the way, as you renew your mind to the word, faith grows and develops in you so you can apprehend all that God gave you through his son. But if you don't spend any time hearing the word, and the best way to hear it is through the preacher and you out your own mouth, saying the word out your own mouth, so it gets into your spirit and your conscience and your soul, oh my goodness, and it gets rich and thick and heavy with everything good, and then some issue shows up, no problem, in the name of Jesus, get out of here. You don't have dominion. I have the word of God. So, I mean, it's just, you have to, and then you have people who put up with things. They're uncomfortable, but it's okay because they got a walker. At least they're not in a wheelchair. So they do they do the rationale conversation instead of, no, God wants me healthy and well. He doesn't want me in a walker. He doesn't want me in a wheelchair. He wants me well. He wants me healthy. Or the other excuse, well, I'm getting older, and this is how it is when I get older. Well, how long have you been talking that? I bet you have been talking that when you were healthy and fine. I bet you were talking that when you're just a little bit older, not actually old. So why have you set this curse in motion for your life? You need to undo it with your words. Repent. Repentance is good for so many things. It's such a wonderful gift. Lord, I repent for any word I've spoken that has cursed me. I repent. I cover it with the blood of Jesus. I thank you. I receive my forgiveness right now, Lord. I'm going to speak your word. I'm going to speak life over my life. I'm going to speak kindness over my life. And I'm going to do the same for others. I'm not just sowing it for myself. I'm sowing it for your glory. I'm doing it for what you have purpose for my life and how I can be a benefit and help to others. It's a very different mindset than what is just loosely, and it's loose. It's just loose lips and loose thoughts, and nobody's trying to be self-controlled. They're not trying any effort. They're not putting forth effort to watch what they think and say. They just do whatever, and then like, oh, well. And it's just such a very complacent, lazy kind of generations.
0: Okay, let's go back to the book of Isaiah. In about the middle of your Bible, and Isaiah is the one who actually prophesied that unto us a child would be born, and all about which we will talk about at Christmas time, and all about the fact that the Messiah was coming. Well, from the time Isaiah wrote those words till Jesus actually came was 700 or 800 years, so there was quite a while. But Isaiah 53 is one of the most important chapters in the Bible, because it describes that the Messiah had a mission to accomplish. And this mission was to reveal himself as our healer and our Savior. So I want to go to Isaiah 53:3. And Isaiah, the prophet, writes this in the past tense because it was already decided by God the Father that this Messiah was going to be doing this. So Isaiah 53:3, he was despised. He's talking about Jesus, the Messiah. and rejected by men. Now, we know that that happened, right? He was despised by a lot of the Jewish people. A man of sorrows and pain and acquainted with grief.
2: Mm-hmm.
0: Like one from whom men hide their faces, he was despised. Who was? Jesus. And we did not appreciate his worth or esteem him. So this was a prophecy of what was going to happen to the Messiah when he came. And that he would not be accepted by all, right? But in verse 4 of Isaiah 53, this is the foundation for our healing. In fact, he has borne our griefs. Now, he wasn't even born yet. But see, this was already in the heart and the plan of the Father.
2: Redemption plan.
0: And he said, this is what's going to happen. He is born of griefs. He has carried our sorrows and pains. Jesus has already carried your sorrow and your pain. He did that on the cross.
2: He took the punishment.
0: He took it.
2: For all the sin,
0: yes.
2: And sin had the results of sickness, disease, injury. And he took all of that away from you.
0: Yes.
2: But you have to enforce what was purchased
0: for you.
2: Well,
0: you have to accept this.
2: You
0: got to
2: accept it first, yeah, and then enforce.
0: Exactly.
2: Yeah.
0: And so Isaiah 53, verse 4. But in fact, he, Jesus, has borne our griefs.
2: Sicknesses, weaknesses, distresses.
0: Sometimes the griefs are overwhelming.
2: Sorrows.
0: Mm-hmm. And pain. And we ignorantly assumed that he was stricken, smitten down by God. God did not put Jesus on the cross. He allowed it. He and Jesus willingly went to that cross and took all these. Now, the verse I wanted to get to is so important here. If you take notes, write it down. It's Isaiah 53, verse 5. He was wounded for our transgressions. Now, this is written before it actually happened. But it was already in the plan.
2: In the heart of God. In the
0: heart of God the Father.
2: In the plan of God.
0: Yes,
2: He made a body for Jesus to have so that he could take
0: that
2: body and all the sin that comes with man and nail it to a cross.
0: Amen. He was crushed for our wickedness, our sin, our injustice, our wrongdoing. Okay. So, you want to get blessed by God. You want to get healing for your body, healing for your emotions. You have to first receive what God did in sending his son Jesus to the cross to carry all of that for you. Okay? He was crushed for our wickedness, our sin, our injustice, our wrongdoing. The punishment required for our well-being fell on him.
2: Mm-hmm.
0: We don't have to carry it. And by his stripes, and we know he took a lot of stripes on his back.
2: 39.
0: Yes, which are also translated wounds. We are healed.
2: And
0: that's
2: if we are healed 700 years ago.
0: Right.
2: If we are healed 700 years ago, then right now we are healed now because we were healed. That's the thing about the power of the word of God. Those who were alive in Isaiah's day didn't have to wait on the Messiah. If they would claim the word of this prophet, they could have walked in healing and wholeness right there for the faith of the coming Messiah.
0: Amen.
2: That's how powerful the word is. But we have a greater word. Jesus fulfilled that, and he gave us that truth that's in. You're going to Peter, right?
0: No.
2: Okay.
0: That's a good one, but we don't have time. Let's go to Matthew 9 again, where we were. Let's go back to verse 35.
2: But what she's saying is all you have to do is believe in your heart and say out your mouth, Jesus, you saved me.
0: Yes.
2: You paid the price for me. I received this salvation. You saved me from sin. You saved me from hell. You saved me from fill in the blank, this disease, this sickness, this injury. You saved me from this sorrow. You saved me from this woe. You have the potential right there in your mouth, in your believing heart, to get set free, your faith, right now. Right now, where you are, you can receive everything you need from the Lord right now. You just got to say so and receive it.
0: Okay, so let's look at Matthew 9:35.
2: Yes.
0: Jesus went throughout all the cities and villages in Galilee. It says all of them.
2: Mm-hmm.
0: Teaching in their synagogues and proclaiming the good news of the gospel of the kingdom.
2: Why did he go teaching and preaching first?
0: He had to set the tones for
2: to get their faith ready.
0: Sure.
2: Right? Because that's the thing. You can't receive unless you get that. Why is she going through these scriptures for you out there? So that you can hear the preaching and teaching of these scriptures.
0: So you can receive it.
2: And faith will rise up in you.
0: Amen.
2: And you'll take hold of what's been given.
0: And here's what he was doing in verse 35 of Matthew 9. You can write that down and look it up in your Bible later. Healing every kind of disease. And I've got every marked in my Bible, and I have stressed that in this verse all through my years of ministry. Every kind of sickness, his words and his works reflecting his messiahship. Every kind of disease, every kind of sickness. So if you say things like, you know what, I think this is just too big for God. There's nothing too big for God.
1: Or HIV didn't exist when Jesus was walking the earth. That doesn't matter.
0: Yeah.
1: It's a disease, and every disease is under the curse, and he set you free from the curse,
0: right,
1: being a curse himself, hanging on a tree, so you wouldn't have to. But you got to receive it. You got to choose to receive.
0: So in verse 36 of Matthew 9, when he saw the crowds, he was mad because he wanted a day off that week.
1: No.
0: He was moved with compassion and pity for them, because they were dispirited and distressed like sheep without a shepherd. And in verse 37 of Matthew 9, I never got there this morning, but let's get there now. Then he said to his disciples, "The harvest is indeed plentiful, but the workers are few."
1: So all these people that exist today are primed and ready to hear the testimony that you have. They're primed and ready to hear the good news about Jesus. They are primed and ready to experience God's supernatural happening. But will you be the laborer that goes out and says what God says? Will you be used by him? Will you testify when he heals you? Will you testify when he sets you free and saves you? Will you tell the world about the Lord?
0: Oh, I got to get this song in. All right, and then we're going to do 1 Peter 2:24 when we do this song. I'm not even going to have time to play it all, but let's play as much as we can, because I think it's going to help you get this down on the inside of
1: And have
0: you.
1: A conversation with the Lord while you're listening to this song.
0: Absolutely. Let God minister to you right now.

0: wonder if you came in here tonight.
1: All right, we're going to do something a little different here. I just realized that the YouTube was not recording the first part of this show. So we're going to go over these verses very quickly because we do have it recording right now. And it's going to actually start with that song. But you need these verses. So it'll be a short little, but that's all right. It'll be a condensed little show here. But you need these verses. Let's start with 1 Peter 2:24. Get a pen, write these down. Some of you that are sick and you've been having issues in your body, or maybe you've got a bad diagnosis, you need these verses. Here we go. 1 Peter 2:24. Jesus, he personally carried our sins in his body on the cross, willingly offering himself on it as on an altar of sacrifice, so that we might die to sin, becoming immune from the penalty and power of sin, and live for righteousness. For by his wounds you who believe have been healed. That's 1 Peter 2:24. Now let's go back to Matthew 9 real quick. Write these down. If you are needing healing, this is what you need right now. We've been talking about this today on this show. And it'll help you to have these. And you can go and meditate, read them, meditate on them. We were talking today, and also a lot of these are in my sermon from this morning. So you can do that. Go to Beacon of Hope Ministries and get the sermon from this morning. But Matthew 8, the leper, verses 2 through, down through the, well, basically, Matthew 8 and Matthew 9. There's so many stories here of people getting healed. In Matthew 8, starting with 14 to 17, we talked about the mother-in-law of Peter that got healed. There's also the leper, and that is in Matthew chapter 8, starting with verse 2 down through verse 3. And then we start in Matthew 8, verse 7, starts the story of the centurion, and Jesus healed his servant that was sick. Then we went to Matthew 9. And starting with verse 27 to the end of the chapter. And we see how Jesus, it says here in Matthew 9:35, write that down on your piece of paper. Jesus went throughout all the cities and villages in Galilee, teaching in their synagogues and proclaiming the good news of the kingdom and healing every kind of disease and every kind of sickness. So don't let the devil tell you that your situation is too big for God to heal. Jesus healed every kind of disease, every kind of sickness, and his words and his works reflected his messiahship. When he saw the crowds, he was moved with compassion and pity, because compassion means a sympathetic awareness of somebody else's situation plus a desire to do something about it. That's compassion. So those are some of the verses. Isaiah 53:5, he was wounded for our transgressions. We did that one. Psalm 107:20, which we talked about this morning in my sermon. He sent his word and healed them and delivered them from all their destructions. There's a lot of verses here on healing. 1 Peter 2:24, we talked about a little while ago. So I don't know why this didn't start, but it didn't start, and I didn't recheck it, so it's okay. You got your synopsis right here. All right, so anything you'd like to say about any of this, Carolyn? We're getting up to the top of the hour.
2: Yeah, I'm going to read this a little bit. This is Ephesians 5:1. It tells us to be imitators of God as dear children. We are to imitate God as a child does his father. If a child imitates his

0: Another thing he did, he always spoke the end result, not the problem.
1: Good point.
0: He never confessed the present circumstances. He spoke the desired results. He used the written word to defeat Satan. And I think that's something that we need to realize. We have to be like Jesus was. He went in prayer to hear what the Father would have him say and do. And you need to go to the Word and to in prayer, see what the Spirit of the Lord is speaking to you, what you should say, what you should do, and then obey him and say that. Sometimes we have put inertia behind some things we have done and said. And so we need to speak God's word and counteract that inertia. And there will be a time, if you be consistent, that you will find victory because you've spoken the word and it's gotten down on the inside of you. And just at that moment, right before you say it and it comes to pass. And that's what you want to keep. Be consistent.
1: Amen. Be consistent.
0: Because what happens is, you don't receive something if you quit just one moment before you would have had it. So you got to be consistent in declaring God's word, declaring God's answers. Don't repeat the problem over and over. Where are you sharing this word? Who are you sharing this word with? What benefits are you or anyone getting out of it? Be aware of what you are speaking, who you're speaking it to, and really adjust your life to think and speak what God wants and says. Now, he touches everything you need in his word.
1: Amen.
0: We're talking about healing now. So all you got to do is believe Jesus is willing and able to heal me. I receive you, Jesus, healing me.
1: Right.
0: Save me, Jesus, right now from this disease. Save me, Jesus, right now from this sin. Save me, Jesus, right now from this wrong thinking. Say, I believe, I receive it. You say it, you believe it, and you say it, and you believe it, and you say it, and you believe, and it will come to pass.
1: Yes.
0: Don't give up. Be consistent, but speak God's word, and you'll see God's word work. That's all I got to say.
1: And that's all right. And yes, so this is important for what reason? Because we all face issues.
0: Living in victory.
1: Yeah, we all face issues in our bodies or in your circumstances, maybe job, relationships, where the Word of God will bring really healing to your emotions and to your physical body. Sometimes people are so messed up from years and years of problems in childhood or
0: maybe just a problem happened, and they spent years and years rehearsing it.
1: Yeah, going over
0: and
1: over.
0: And so it's become this horrible thing, this big blob of ick.
1: Yeah, yeah.
0: And a lot of people, they spend so much time on being able to point out how the devil's in this person, the devil's in that person, the devil's in this person. All these people are heathen, and the devil's over here, and oh, the devil's attacking me, and the devil's doing this, and the devil's doing that. You have given all your words and attention. You have given all the praise and honor to the enemy, and you are keeping yourself in his presence, not the presence of God, which triumphs over all the works of the devil.
1: Right. It is very important to absolutely start getting yourself aligned with the Word of God. That's the whole key right here.
0: Get in the Word.
1: Getting in the Word. I mentioned
0: the Word
1: many times this morning.
0: Renew your mind to the Word.
1: Yeah, it's the Word that works.
0: Be transformed by the renewing of your mind with the Word of God.
1: Our slogan 25 years ago when we began Beacon of Hope was the same that it is now, where the Word of God brings healing and restoration to hurting lives.
0: And that's the truth.
1: And that's what it is. And it's the Word that does all that. It is not just wishing something could happen or whatever. It's getting yourself into a place where you can not just read it, what the Word says about your situation, but adapt it for yourself, right? And say, all right, I'm standing on this. And there's so many passages. We just gave you a bunch of them on the shortened version of the show today. But there are so many passages where Jesus went about healing and setting people free. And that's what he did. And he taught this, that God the Father wants you to receive the healing power that he has for you.
0: Jesus' prayer in John 17, I'm just going to read 15 to 18. Okay, so this is Jesus talking to the Father about all of us. I do not ask that you take them out of the world, but that you will keep and protect them from the evil one. They are not

0: of the world. They are not worldly, do not belong to this world, just as I am not of the world. Sanctify them, purify them, Amen. Consecrate, separate them for yourself, make them holy by your truth. Your word is truth.
1: Your word is truth.
0: Just as you sent me into the world, I also have sent them into the world. So he not only gave us the word to sanctify us, gave us the word to make us strong and healthy and whole, he gave us the word to share with others. And he empowered us with his anointing to go forth, trample the works of the enemy, give God glory, and testify of the goodness of God and Jesus, Amen. The Son of God. He gave us everything we needed. He gave us the supply. He gave us the cleansing. He did it all for us so that we can go forth and do as he did,
1: Amen.
0: And do greater works than he did. So he doesn't want you sick. He doesn't want you poor. He doesn't want you wrecked with worry and anxiety. He doesn't want you consumed with the past. He wants you to walk
1: Amen.
0: In all
1: yes.
0: he paid for,
1: he
0: empowered you to walk in, triumphant and victorious here and now, not just in heaven, here and now. But it's your choice.
1: And you can do it.
0: You can do it. He's made you able to do it if you will.
1: I encourage
0: you,
1: get into your Bible.
0: Make that
1: another
0: decision.
1: Great thing to do is to join us on Wednesday nights at 6 p.m. for
0: Bible study
1: at Beacon of Hope, which is about 50 minutes. It's not that long.
0: Mm-hmm.
1: But we are studying the book of John. And the book of John is where the life of Jesus and who he is and his mission comes alive in the mm-hmm. book of John. It's probably if I had to pinpoint
0: if you
1: one
0: had to pick
1: book,
0: your favorite gospel,
1: it would be
0: John.
1: That one. It would be John.
0: I'm betwixt between the four.
1: Yeah, yeah, but I just
0: love, them all.
1: Love the way that John presents Jesus, the Messiah. So that's
0: and
1: 6
0: John
1: p.m.
0: said, I am his beloved.
1: That's
0: See,
1: right.
0: And that's what makes it so rich to me.
1: Yeah.
0: I am his beloved. Maybe you should start saying, I am the Lord's beloved.
1: Amen. Yes, because
0: I am
1: that's
0: the beloved of Jesus. I am the beloved of God. Start declaring what God's word says about you.
1: That's right.
0: And stop saying what the enemy or you have been saying about yourself. Say what God says about you.
1: Amen.
0: You don't know? Find out. We gave you some scriptures. Go get those scriptures. Start speaking what God says about you.
1: That's right.
0: I am the healed.
1: It'll change
0: I am
1: your
0: the
1: life
0: whole.
1: Entirely.
0: I am the strong. I am the saved in Christ. Jesus is my Lord. I am saved. I am set free. I am sanctified. His word is truth, and I have it, and I'm empowered to speak it out. Start speaking what God says about
1: Amen.
0: You. I'm telling you, it'll
1: break
0: through all the strongholds
1: life.
0: And all the lies of the enemy.
1: Amen. All right, we got to get out of here. So it's been a joy to be with you, even though it was a little abbreviated today.
0: The radio people got what we
1: that's
0: needed.
1: All right.
0: God bless y'all.
1: Yeah, yes. And we just thank you for joining us. And we welcome you Sunday mornings, 10 a.m. to our service. It is, we're in Clearwater, right off of Hercules, between Drew and Sunset Point, not very hard to find. And we go to our website, BOHM, which stands for Beacon of Hope Ministries, BOHMglobal.com. Look it up. It's new. It was a new website last year. It's up to date and current. So go there and you can find out a lot about our ministry now in our 26th year, which is kind of cool since we celebrated 25 last Sunday. Anyway, so it's been good to be with you today. I'm Pastor Marcia, along with Carolyn Harding, bringing the word to you today. And we encourage you to get in the word for yourself. That is exactly what you need.
0: Mm-hmm.
1: And so we will be right back here, Lord willing, next Sunday afternoon and bringing you God's word again and enjoying it. We love it. So God bless every one of you.
0: God bless you.
1: And we hope to have you join us again very soon, even next week. That would be great. That would be wonderful. So God bless every one of you. See you very soon.
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4: New details. I'm Roxanne Evans, Fox News. We're learning more on the suspect in the Fly Dubai commercial jetliner flight last week. Fox's Trey Yingst in Tel Aviv, Israel, with the latest.
5: New details continue to emerge in that attempted hijacking of a Fly Dubai flight last week to Tel Aviv. The captain of the flight describing what those initial moments were like In a call with Israeli Prime Minister Benjamin Netanyahu, he said, "My first thought was there was catastrophic damage to the aircraft." The investigation into the co-pilot continues as the AP named Hammam al-Hammami as the suspect. Al-Hammami reportedly used an axe in the attack that may have already been inside the cockpit. The Omani national has been banned from flying in Oman due to his extremist views. Questions do remain about the vetting process that allowed him to be hired by Fly Dubai and co-pilot a flight to Israel. At this point, no additional links have been disclosed to foreign governments, including Iran, despite President Trump discussing possible ties.
4: The UAE shared a list of passengers and crew with Israel before the flight took off, according to officials. And the search continues for a medical plane carrying six people from Bermuda to Boston. The Coast Guard says debris from the plane has been found off the coast of Nantucket. The plane lost contact with air traffic control early yesterday morning after the pilot reported electrical problems. This is one of the last exchanges between the pilot and air traffic control.
6: Roger, you said you're coming in blind, is that what you said? Okay, you declare an emergency or no? Okay, you're coming in a little weak, so you're I didn't hear what your response was, if you were declaring an emergency or no.
4: That plane vanished shortly after a storm began to move in. Four Canadian crew members were transporting a patient and a family member. Director of National Intelligence Jay Clayton will now lead a new White House AI task force. President Trump calling it the Super Intelligence Force. 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
2: A dire countdown. I'm Carmen Roberts, Fox News. It's been more than 38 hours since an air ambulance disappeared off the Nantucket coast as it flew to Boston. The Coast Guard found a debris field, but still no sign of the six people who were on board. Fox's Max Gordon has details about the ongoing search.
3: They say they're holding out hope that survivors could be found, but wouldn't specify what they've recovered. The medical transport jet was traveling from Bermuda to Boston on an active medevac operation. It took off from the island on Friday at 11:41 p.m. About an hour and a half later, at around 1:05 a.m., the plane descended several thousand feet. Air traffic control audio mentions electrical issues in that the aircraft was declaring an emergency at 1:20 a.m. The FAA issued a search and rescue alert at 1:23 a.m. Saturday morning. It was last seen on radar. Among the six people on board were four Canadians and two Bermudians. According to the Canadian company operating the jet, Latitude Air Ambulance, that included two Canadian pilots, two Canadian medical workers, one patient, and the patient's companion.
2: A mass shooting about 130 miles south of Atlanta. Two people are dead and nearly three dozen others injured after gunfire erupted at a homecoming weekend block party in Vienna. And deputies told WMAZ-TV that more than 50 shots were fired early today at least two locations about a block apart where more than 1,000 people had gathered. No word on any arrest or motive for the shooting. President Trump at an Ohio rally last night ahead of the midterms.
4: Radical left Democrats handed us the dark age of America, but we will quickly turn it into, and we already have, what we've done in a little more than a year and a half is incredible. We're the hottest country anywhere in the world.
2: That campaign rally was outside Dayton, Ohio. 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
2: Out hope. I'm Roxanne Evans. The search continues for any sign of survivors of a medical flight bound for Boston from Bermuda that went missing. Here's Fox's Gurnell Scott.
3: The U.S. Coast Guard said the FAA lost touch with the air ambulance carrying four Canadians and two Bermudans. Coast Guard Rear Admiral Matt Lake said now as a debris field has been linked to the missing plane, more resources are being brought in to investigate.
4: We're in the process of working with Massachusetts authorities to get some craft out there that are equipped with sonar to be able to do some detection on the seabed floor.
3: The depth below the debris field near Nantucket Island is said to go down 80 or 90 feet. Rear Admiral Lake said searches will also try to locate a black box that may give clues to what actually happened on board the plane. Gurnell Scott, Fox News.
2: Details emerging about the suspect in a mid-flight attack on an Israel-bound Fly Dubai commercial jetliner last week. Fox's Trey Yingst in Tel Aviv, Israel. With more.
5: AP names Hammam al-Hammani as the main suspect in this case. They say the man tried to take out the captain of this flight using an axe that may have already been in the cockpit. The Omani national had been banned from flying in Oman due to his extremist views. Questions remain about the vetting process that allowed him to be hired by Fly Dubai and co-pilot a flight to Israel. At this point, no additional links have been disclosed to foreign governments, including Iran, despite President Trump discussing possible ties. Here in Israel, the captain of the flight, who avoided disaster, helping to save the lives of more than 170 people, is being hailed as a hero. New reports indicate the co-pilot may have been trying to take control of the aircraft and crash it into Tel Aviv's Ben Gurion Airport.
2: The captain was injured during the attack and is recovering in an Abu Dhabi hospital. 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
1: 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The good book says, go seek and ye shall find.

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2: Still searching. I'm Carmen Roberts, Fox News. The Coast Guard says it is not giving up until there's no definite sign of life for the six people who were aboard an air ambulance when it disappeared off the coast of Massachusetts early Saturday morning. Fox's Max Gordon reports the Coast Guard has found a debris field.
3: The Coast Guard says they're holding out hope that survivors could be found among the six people on board. Were four Canadians and two Bermudians, according to the Canadian company operating the jet, Latitude Air Ambulance. That included two Canadian pilots, two Canadian medical workers, one patient, and the patient's companion. There's been an extensive search for the missing plane. Several helicopters, fixed-wing aircraft, and ships have searched about 2,840 square miles of ocean. A vessel with sonar is being dispatched to the debris field so that they can search the seafloor as well. The Coast Guard says they'll continue to search the area until they're confident that there can be no survivors remaining.
2: A mass shooting in southern Georgia leaves two men in their early 20s dead and nearly three dozen other people injured.
4: Shots rang out early Sunday during a neighborhood block party. It was in the small town of Vienna, Georgia, about 130 miles south of Atlanta. Deputies and the Georgia Bureau of Investigation try to find out who was behind the shooting and why they did it. Jill Nato, Fox News.
2: President Trump posted Senator Tom Cotton's phone number online, and as the senator refuses to support a bill making daylight saving time permanent, and GOP Senator John Kennedy responded on NBC's Meet the Press.
5: He can be tempestuous. He can go from zero to a-hole in about 3 seconds. I don't think he should have given out Tom's cell phone number. I don't think that's going to help convince Tom.
2: Americans will roll back their clocks 1 hour from daylight saving time ends November 1st. 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

I remember when I was a little girl, our house caught on fire. I'll never forget the look on my father's face as he gathered me up in his arms and raced to the burning building out on the pavement. And I stood there, shivering in my pajamas, and watched the whole world go up in flames. And when it was all over, I said to myself, is that all there is to a fire? Is that all there is?

And when I was 12 years old, my daddy took me to the circus, the greatest show on earth. There were clowns and elephants and dancing bears and a beautiful lady.

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I don't know what, but when it was all over, I said to myself, is that all there is to the circus? Is that all there is

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We were so very much in love.

I know what you must be saying to yourselves. 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Oh no, not me. I'm not ready for that final disappointment. 'Cause I know, just as well as I'm standing here talking to you, that when that final moment comes and I'm breathing my last breath,

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2: The search continues. I'm Roxanne Evans. Crews are looking for any survivors within a debris field off the coast of Nantucket, Massachusetts. A medical plane disappeared on its way to Boston over the weekend. Fox's Max Gordon has the latest.
3: The medical transport jet was on an active medevac operation when the FAA told the Coast Guard it had lost contact in the early morning hours on Saturday. Several helicopters, fixed-wing aircraft, and ships have searched about 2,840 square miles of ocean. On Sunday, the Coast Guard confirmed they had found a debris field associated with the missing airplane, but so far they haven't been able to say what has been found. A vessel with sonar is being dispatched to the debris field so that they can search the sea floor. The Coast Guard says they will continue to search until they are confident that if there were any survivors, they would have been found.
2: Officials say six people were on board the plane. They haven't been found yet. Air traffic audio suggests the plane had been coming in blind into a storm. And President Trump announced a new AI task force, says several new polls show Americans are concerned about the future of the technology. Fox's David Spunt with more from the White House.
4: President Trump in Dayton, Ohio last night discussed data centers and what they mean for not only Ohioans, but Americans across the country.
5: We're also taking historic action to ensure that big tech data centers benefit local communities.
4: He announced a new group run by the Director of National Intelligence. And this is something that is going to really show what the United States needs to be prepared for when it comes to artificial intelligence.
2: And members of the task force include Director of National Intelligence Jay Clayton, FTC Chairman Andrew Ferguson, Department of War Chief Technology Officer Emil Michael. 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
0: This is Downtown Dave. How would you like to be able to promote yourself, your business, or someone else's business for less than the cost of one 60-second commercial on many Tampa Bay radio stations? Here's the deal. 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